0: an hour's grace.
1: Like, I would say too, the app, you know, people should put the app on their phone if they are in getting their hair done or something like that, and think you're going to the app and buy that extra hour.
0: But that half hour is, that half hour could save a lot of 250s in the future, because as I said a little earlier on, a lot of people are getting the second hour, not for the full second hour, but because they think they're going to slip into it.
1: Yeah.
0: That free half hour would cover an awful lot of that.
1: Yeah, and you know what? I say that we're looking for common sense too, and maybe the traffic wardens and that, they're like, I know they're called the traffic assistants, they should be people helping people to park properly and that as well. But, you know, just a bit of common sense, a bit of, you know, but not late. We're not on about a huge leeway, but we shouldn't be booking people after 30 minutes. Like.
0: Yeah, I've seen someone's renaming the active travel plan the active trauma plan. Could stick, you know. All right, thanks, Leonard.
1: Thanks, Greg.
0: Appreciate
1: Take care.
0: It. Right, so much reaction coming in on the traffic situation in Letterkenny. Let's go to John O'Keefe now. We're talking about the roads. Good morning, John.
2: Good morning, Craig.
0: Right, now, you are highlighting a dangerous stretch of road. Where is it and what's the lay of the land?
2: Well, there's a couple of dangerous stretches there, and it's for pedestrians and vehicle users. Basically, at Oatfield Roundabout, they've got two white lines coming down from the fire brigade station, going across. There's no such thing as a pedestrian cross. It's classed as a pedestrian cross, and I was told by a driving instructor. But it's two white lines, and the actual pavement drops down to the road, and it's dimpled for people that are visually impaired. So anybody coming up to this will automatically think it's a crossing. But there's no indication at all that there's a crossing. Last night, I was actually driving down there, and there was two young lads around 10 years of age looking to cross. I slow down, and next thing, out of nowhere, a car comes down beside me and nearly clears the two young lads out of it.
0: I know exactly. You're on about right at the bottom of that hill, aren't you?
2: Exactly, yeah.
0: And you're so right, John. Just before you continue, sorry, it's a really important point. I have actually reluctantly slowed down to let someone pass because I was conscious that I had no control of the second lane there, not to mention the traffic coming around the corner to go up the hill.
2: Yeah. And there's a few of them around, not only Letterkenny, there's a lot of them around the country, and I've seen it time and time again, where people are just standing in the middle of the road because cars coming around off roundabouts. Now, if they did it correctly, what they'd do is they'd raise the road, make a sort of like a speed ramp and put a zebra crossing across it with flashing lights so people know I'm coming up to a speed or a zebra crossing. Okay? Instead of putting in traffic lights, which they're intending to do all over the place, and people are walking past, pressing the traffic lights and stopping the traffic. It's just total gridlock. Also, up at the hospital, I've noticed where they've actually put the grass verge in, if people look closely, there's concrete grid in it, and the curb going up to the grass verge is actually sloped. So what I can make out is that they're expecting vehicles to pull up onto the grass verge when there's emergency services coming up trying to get through. Like...
0: Yes.
2: Where did that was actually
0: the proposal for the change to the four lanes as well, to drop the curb, create a curb like the one you've described there so that cars could pull up on it. That's actually crazy, to design a road and design it in such a way that cars leave the road and go up on to effectively the cycle lane or the edge of that cycle lane to let ambulances through. That's worrying, isn't it?
2: It is, and what I actually seen there yesterday or the day before was when I was going out, heading out towards, going past the Polestar roundabout, and I was heading out to the dual carriageway, there was an ambulance coming in, and there was two people walking towards the Clanry Hotel, and the ambulance had to pull up onto the actual cycle lane and the pedestrians and drive down it to try and get through the traffic. And, like, it's just absolute mental the way things are going.
0: Nice.
2: And I've seen more ambulances. And they should inquire with the ambulance service as well, because you see the amount of ambulances that are coming up towards the hospital roundabout. Even there this morning, the traffic was backed all the way from the hospital roundabout down to the Oatfield roundabout, because purely there's traffic just gridlock.
0: Okay.
2: And how do you make way?
0: That's effectively an ambulance supposed to go up the wrong way up a road, and they're not allowed to do that. Okay, thanks, John O'Keefe. Some fantastic points there. Claire, how are you? Thanks so much for

0: joining us, Claire.
1: Hi, Greg. How are you?
0: I'm doing good. Now, what's your views on Letterkenny traffic?
1: Absolutely crazy. The new design is clearly not working, and I think it's actually unsafe. I know I commented on someone's post yesterday, I think it was your own, that in the last 4 days, I've seen where there's been ambulances with their flashing lights, and people have had to drive either up onto the footpath or, you know, actually the footpath, so that the ambulance could kind of come through the middle of the traffic while some of the traffic was, the other cars in the second lane were going, heading for the central reservation to try and let them through. As you pointed out this morning, there's cycle lanes, but there's nobody cycling on them. And the reality is, whilst it might be great from an EU point of view, there just isn't the sunshine and the nice weather in Donegal for people to be cycling everywhere.
2: Mm.
1: So they're really not being used. And yet we have ambulances stuck in traffic. And I'm thinking either those people are heading towards the hospital where they need to get to, or the ambulances are going out to get somebody who's called an emergency.
0: Yes. And as we just heard from John, Clare, that situation you described of the parting of the traffic for ambulances, it seems the roads are being designed for motorists to go up onto the curbs, which is crazy. That means the roads are too narrow if you're having to design a road like that.
1: Absolutely. And there's some parts of the dual carriageway coming in from the Clanree where you just really can't go anywhere.
2: Mm.
1: And it's very frustrating as a motorist sitting in the car thinking, I actually can't move, I can't go anywhere. And you see the ambulance behind you.
0: And my understanding is the ambulance service has been advised by An Garda Síochána that no matter what, they are not allowed to go against traffic. So it's either sit there or go nowhere. Okay, thanks so much for that, Claire. Michael, how are you getting on?
3: Grand, Greg.
0: Right, your overview of everything.
3: Oh, Peter, where do you start? It just seems completely unplanned, unthought through in so many respects, between the narrowing of the roads, adding on an extension onto the LYIC, adding on a McDonald's of all things at one of the busiest roundabouts, which is completely bonkers. And nobody seems to be taking any accountability.
0: A lot of that seems to also be focused on the one area of Letterkenny as well, too, Michael.
3: Well, it's all areas, actually, I think, Greg. I'm a regular in the hospital, and the traffic to get in and get out is constantly crazy. Traffic trying to get up the high road, out of the Ballyrain, coming in, I talk to people all the time. It takes, people are leaving an hour and a half earlier than they would normally from places like Creechlin and Dunfanaghy, Port de Blas, wherever it is that they're coming from. Taxi drivers, ambulances. They built a fabulous dual carriageway, and you can't go anywhere on it if the traffic's bad. You can't pull in left or right. It's a big concrete structure on both sides, so there's nowhere to go. And then they have a cycle lane running down one side of it, and I have a very good friend who uses his bicycle. They're one of the few people in the county uses his bicycle regularly, won't go on the cycle lane at all because it's covered in rubber.
2: Mm.
3: And it's lethal. And he fell off and injured himself very badly.
0: Wow. Okay.
3: So, I just can't understand, for the life of me, who planned this? Where were they looking at? Were they in an enclosed container looking out the window or something? Because they haven't planned it at all.
0: Mm. All right, Michael, thank you for your time. I'm still watching the four cameras at the Polestar roundabout, and I have still yet to see a bicycle. I haven't seen a push bike yet. Now, I'm not saying it wouldn't be obscured by the trees that someone planted to block the cameras, but I can see most of the cycle ways, and I haven't seen a bicycle yet, and that's since 9:15, they've been on the screen here. Unless someone watching has spotted one. I saw one person walking with an umbrella, and you might say, oh yeah, but it's wet. Hello, this is Donegal. This is the winter. This is the autumn. It's always wet. So the cycle lanes are there all of the time, and I have yet to see anyone on them this morning. Heard from Magetican Travel earlier on today. They're sort of, a lot of their problems are because they're moving in and around Letterkenny. Bus Feeder, though, which is a major bus operator, they posted in the last hour, so this is out of date information, but it is just to give you a sense of what's going on. The 964 Donegal to Galway bus is currently running 25 minutes late. It has departed Donegal Town at 10 past 10. We'll update again at 11 a.m. The N64 Donegal to Galway service is running late due to the traffic in Letterkenny. Sorry, this is the actual initial post. The N64 Donegal to Galway service is running late due to the traffic in Letterkenny. We're still only at the mountain top at 10 past 9. And they say, I'll keep you posted as we get any updates. As it turns out, they did get to Donegal Town and left at 10 past 10. But they've been doing that for a very long time. They run to a very tight schedule, a very reputable company, and they were having to advise those waiting on the bus that it was almost half an hour late. It's on its way now, but that'll just give you a sense. It's not just one operator working with schools. It's another major operator trying to get people down to Galway. And that could be for hospital appointments or whatever. It's not the bus company's fault. Listen, I've worked at a couple of radio stations and local, and I would also have people that work in national radio stations. And this is not a boast, by the way. I've never seen a show or a radio station gets as much contact from listeners as this. And today we have hundreds of comments, and they're all read. Every single one of them have been read, and I'm going to read some of them now, but we can't get through them all. But we will carry some over and we'll catch up and we'll get a sense of the comments. But just in case you think that you're one of five people that have texted in, we appreciate you all. It's forming our conversation. It's forming everything. But hundreds of you have messaged in. And by the way, I'm still looking at these traffic cams and I still yet to see a bike on the cycle lane coming in from Derry. Just haven't seen one. Hasn't been used so far. Yesterday I ended up so late for a hospital appointment that I waited months for that I had to park in a housing estate and walk the rest of the way. Another, I've never seen the town in such a mess. Too many projects are going on at the same time. It beggars belief to what has been allowed to develop. I feel this is being done deliberately and an attempt to try and force people into alternative travel options. Cycling in Letterkenny is a nightmare. There's hills everywhere. I had a bike years ago and got rid of it as I live at the mountain top and work in town. There's not a hope I'm cycling back up the hill to the mountaintop. What alternative? Where's the three town buses? There's no date on that. They were supposed to be up and running. Where are they? Nowhere to be seen. Nowhere for them to pick people up, if the truth be told. But anyway, there you go. Bus and emergency lanes, Greg, that's what's needed. And all of these roadworks are being done at night, so people should get into town at night and start protesting on these roads and bring them to a complete standstill and get them stopped once and for all. And I think what the question I've asked all of the professionals who are always in and around Letterkenny, working in it or working from it or driving around it, they don't believe that this is delays due to the works that are happening. These are the delays that are going to be about there, the view once these works are finished. So wherever this work's ongoing at the moment, they don't believe that this, when that's all done, that Letterkenny is going to return to relatively smooth traffic. Two Letterkenny councillors voted for this with others. Councillor McMonagall and Councillor Kavanagh, I believed. Get them on, Greg. Millions spent and no bloody link bridge together. I've spoken to them, particularly Councillor McMonagall, on this issue, and he understands the pain, to paraphrase what he was saying, but he's a former cyclist and understands, too, the need for alternative travel options. The man you had on earlier is right. What's happening, and I've been saying it for years, that the people making these rules and plans are sitting behind desks and not going to the site itself. Yes, it's people on the street that's needed. Thank you for reading. That's from a Boncrana listener. Polestar cycle lane passed it the other day, full of glass. And we heard from Michael, full of rubber as well. Cyclists aren't using it. So that's another problem. Greg, my niece failed a driving test because of the roadworks at the hospital. She stayed back to keep the entrance to St. Connell's free for cars turning right into St. Connell's and was failed on going too slow and too much distance between her and the car in front. Another, a one-way system works well in most towns. Letterkenny should adopt the same. How would that work? I'll tell you, there's a tiny little town in comparison called Donegal Town, and they tried that, and they've made an absolute hames of Donegal Town. So be careful what you wish for. One full hour at 8:20 to 9:20 to get to work from the Irish School Glencar to Ballyrain Pharmacy. 20 minutes late for work. We'll have to work through my 15-minute morning break to make up the time. The unfairness of the shape of this town. What's going to be done, they ask. Everyone from this town are broken. So sad to see the mess. A town I grew up in becoming simply horrendous to live in. A few more here. Greg, nobody's avoiding Letterkenny. The town's very busy. Saying that people won't come to shop because the traffic's not true. If that was the case, where is all the vehicles going? What are they doing in Letterkenny? I'd be downtown in Letterkenny every day, and everywhere I go, people are shopping. Well, Eunan, if you are in Dunfanaghy and you want to go to get your car MOT'd, you're going through Letterkenny. If you're coming from Derry and you want to go to Dunlow, you're going through Letterkenny. If you're people are going through Letterkenny. If you want to go to the hospital, you have to go to Letterkenny. You know, that's it's a rosy picture. You know, I can't agree. With regard to the work being carried out in Letterkenny, this is a complete disaster, and you would have thought someone would have stopped these people designing anything after the disaster of the so-called Four Lanes Road. €16 million for cycle lanes that are full of glass and debris that people won't use. You can't get an ambulance up there, to the point where when the rally's on, they have to close another road for emergency vehicles. That's the Hames that was made of it. Crazy stuff, isn't it? I had to take Mum to hospital yesterday morning in Letterkenny. I arrived at St. Eunan's GA, pitch at 8:25 at the Glenties Road. It was in the morning. I didn't reach the ED until 10 past 9. I've never witnessed the traffic be so bad in Letterkenny ever. Something needs to be done immediately. Bike lanes in Donegal, says another, are a waste of money. Too many hills. This is ministers up in Dublin who know nothing about land topography or anything. But ultimately, it was a Donegal decision. We can blame the EU. We can blame Dublin. We can say, take your money back. We were told use it or lose it. The decision to continue with these works and to spend that money was made in Donegal. I'm on Pushbike Watch. I'm the four cameras up from the four lanes, and I've plenty of traffic. A lot of traffic coming in from the Derry direction. It's backed up as far as I can see. I see one person walking. Fair play to you. But I've yet to spot a bike. But anyway, let's relax. Let's breathe and talk about the garden. Hey.
2: Hello.
0: How you getting on?
2: Not so bad.
0: My baskets, the three you made up for me, are flying.
2: Right, very good.
0: I deadheaded two of them. Didn't deadhead one.
2: Right.
0: Deadheaded two of them, and they've bounced back. But all three look fantastic.
2: So have you seen much difference in the ones that you did deadhead?
0: That's exactly what I'm going to have a good look this afternoon. I'm not sure I saw a massive difference, but anyway, there you go. And we have started meteorological autumn.
2: Oh, yes.
0: So that was yesterday. Mm-hmm. What's the crack?
2: I suppose we're kind of in a transitional period now, pretty much. Sometimes the start of September can actually be surprisingly good around here.
0: It's quite mild, isn't
2: yes,
0: it?
2: Yes, exactly.
0: Today's humid, as described by the forecast.
2: There's still plenty of growth on and stuff, so it's actually a very good time in the garden to actually be planting stuff. So
0: such as?
2: Thinking of a new hedge or something like that.
0: Yeah, okay.
2: You're past the sort of driest of the summer, so there's plenty of moisture going about now, so it actually should look after itself theoretically if you planted now.
0: That's the logic of seeding a lawn or planting hedges at this time of the year, isn't it?
2: Yes.
0: That it's you've got plenty of moisture in the ground.
2: Pretty much you still have the warmth in the soil, which promotes the growth, and you have the moisture coming out of the air, so it's grand. In terms of lawn sowing as well, there are a lot less weeds germinated this time of year.
0: So it gives
2: generally
0: it a good chance.
2: Cleaner grass coming up.
0: Yeah, now the hard work with fruit and veg has been done. People are starting to see quite literally the fruits of their labour now.
2: Yes, absolutely. So the sort of apples are starting to come in. Some varieties of apples are nearly ready from the end of August on. Mm. Sort of from now up to Halloween, and the likes of the hedges are getting full of blackberries and stuff like that, you know.
0: You brought tomatoes up to us.
2: Yes.
0: They've been, it's a longer period, isn't it, where they come to?
2: Pretty much, they've been sort of, the ones we have grown down there, probably they've been producing for the last 3 weeks, and actually been ripening, and they will now.
0: I'm really interested to taste, because I've got a wee taste for tomatoes again, and I'll be interested to taste yours versus the shop bought.
2: Yes, and in fairness to any homegrown stuff, there is a big difference now.
0: I suppose they're mostly out of the ground now, are they?
2: Theoretically, the early varieties are nearly all out of the ground.
0: Yeah.
2: But the sort of main crops will be just from now on. They'll be digging them properly.
0: Okay. And these are your regular gardeners, or are that commercially?
2: Yes, not regular gardeners too. If you have, like, any of the sort of main crops, like the, even people plant roosters or the carrots, pinks, that sort of stuff, would sort of, you'd be digging them right up to Halloween or so, and then they'll store over the winter.
0: People would be very familiar with, obviously, you know, the fruit and veg gardens, but you know, wild berries coming to ripeness or fruition now as well. Rowan trees.
2: Yes.
0: Not everyone might know exactly what we're talking about there.
2: Yeah, sort of the rowan or the mountain ash there, you'd see them from now on along the hedgerows. As the leaves start to go back, the usually covered in red berries, and the red berries sort of become more visible at this time of year.
0: Mm.
2: So they would. Traditionally, people said a big crop of berries on their own trees was a sign of nature was providing for a hard winter. They were providing for birds and stuff like that. But I don't actually know whether I fully believe that or not.
0: Well, if you don't believe it, I'm not going to believe it. Now, these would have, these can appear very white as well too. So yes. Is that earlier in the year?
2: Pretty much earlier in the year. The berries first come out, sort of, the flowers come out in May or so. Then through the summer, the berries develop. They go from green to sort of white.
0: And just gives you this
2: very
0: beautiful,
2: vibrant red at the minute.
0: Right. Okay. So in terms of, we're not going to be necessarily planting stuff now in terms of plants and things like that there. But is now an opportune time to start sort of harvesting the tools, i.e. seeds? And what kind of plants are we talking about, and how do we do it?
2: Yes, suppose if you have any perennial plants in the garden, sort of the ones come up every year, most of them will produce seed at this stage. You'll see the seed heads starting to form on them.
0: Mm.
2: So now is a good enough time to actually go around and harvest them. Ideally, the seed head will be dry slightly on the plant, or if the weather's too bad for that, you can actually take them in, put them in a brown paper bag.
0: Yeah.
2: They'll naturally dry.
0: Dry them out. And so that's all varieties?
2: Pretty most varieties are right, though. And then just keep the seed. Generally, if you get the seed good and dry, what a lot of people would do now would be you put them in like a jam pot.
0: Yeah.
2: Once completely dry. And if you get a couple of wee sachets, you know they come with your new runners.
0: Yeah. They absorb the moisture.
2: Exactly.
0: Yeah.
2: Put a few of them sachets in along with them and should be theoretically grand for next spring.
0: Right, okay. I was going to call it a lawn, but certainly the grass that we have around the house, you know, as I've described to you before, it's kind of field grass that we keep nice and trim,
2: mm-hmm.
0: thanks to Betty.
2: How's Betty getting
0: Betty
2: on?
0: Betty is fantastic.
2: Very good.
0: She's amazing.
2: Right.
0: Oh, he's amazing. I don't know what right, gender he is. I haven't turned him upside down
2: enough,
0: yet.
2: Fair enough.
0: No, they're, you know, for a small investment, I'll tell you what it gets rid of. This is a robot lawnmower I'm talking about here. The two stages of the lawn that we had.
2: Mm-hmm.
0: Bare.
2: Yes.
0: Or too long.
2: Yes.
0: And, you know, weeds grow quicker. You get certain patches in the lawn, depending on your septic tank often, mm-hmm. that comes thicker or grows quicker. And, you know, you get maybe a day and a half, 2 days of a lawn that looks nice. Betty goes out every morning,
2: mm-hmm.
0: and he or she goes up and down, and you don't have to collect grass. It fertilizes or it blows away. And I have to say, and it is worth investing a little bit.
2: Mm-hmm.
0: I think ours was 800, which is a significant investment. But, you know, like, we don't need a regular lawnmower or to pay anyone, so yes. It does pay for itself,
2: absolutely.
0: If you know what I mean. So,
2: a regular lawnmower like 800 wouldn't buy you much these days.
0: Well, it wouldn't, and then you have to get it serviced. And yeah. I have to say, if you get one with the right technology that doesn't require a wire, that has a rain sensor, that has LUDAR or light, you know, the mapping, really, really well worth getting. So our lawn is in great shape at the moment, but she had to stay in, or he had to stay in, for the rain for a couple of days. It does that itself as soon as it detects rain. And the growth is real quick. So mm-hmm. there's still a lot of growth there.
2: Yeah.
0: So really, we should be looking at lawns as summer lawns still.
2: Yes, pretty much. Like I said, the growth's still there. So it is. So you probably maintain your sort of regular cutting regime. You might sort of lose a week here and there, but right up to Halloween, you should be cutting away nearly.
0: And it is hedge cutting season. Get out and do it. Make sure you've got little signs out so people know what you're at.
2: Absolutely. A lot of people, sort of, anybody's really into their garden, a lot of them are actually sitting there itching for September to come to get trimming, if you know what I mean.
0: So they realise that they needed to service it. What do you suggest putting in winter window boxes? Lovely question, this actually.
2: Winter window boxes, pretty much, you're sort of slightly different from the summer stuff, although some would be similar. Generally, you get your winter pansies, you get cyclamen, which are lovely wee flowers.
0: I might go down this route myself.
2: Yes, and a lot of people would incorporate sort of evergreens into it, like wee conifers, almost like wee miniature Christmas trees, sort of give it a bit more shape.
0: Colour, and green's a beautiful colour in and of itself.
2: Absolutely, and if you get a wee bit of variegated ivy for the front of it, it can be lovely coming over there.
0: Just time for one quick one. Advice on trimming a lavender, please. Thanks, Sharon.
2: Lavender, whenever it comes, finishes flowering, basically be very ruthless with it. Cut it off just above the ground slightly, because it produces flowers in the new growth, and if you don't cut it off, you basically, it gets very woody looking.
0: Thank you so much for calling up. We still have another one, which I think is going to be really interesting because we're going to be heading into sort of the wintry, autumny time. So we look forward to that. But that's where we... Thank you very much, Paul.
2: Thank you.
0: That's where we have to leave it on the show today. Have a great day, everyone.
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Hey, Possum. This is Leona. I met a fan of yours today, and Jordan, she gave me a letter to pass your way. She said, Leona, will you and Hag please help me let him know before it's too late? Because the only address I have is Mr. Jones, anywhere USA. And as she talked about you, George, her eyes lit up brighter than any star in heaven's sky. And if you'll listen while I read her letter, then you'll know the reason why. Dear George, please, you've got to take time to read this letter, because every word of it is from my heart. You see, I'm most probably the only person in the world who would never hurt you. Because I see myself and 1,000 other broken hearts all over the world when I hear you sing. It takes one to know one, don't it, George? And I know that's why you sang a sad song like no one else has ever done. And you've touched millions in the same way. But George, that night in that motel room, you really touched me. Like the way you shook my hand and you hugged my neck, and I thought my whole world had ended. Cause never once did I think I was good enough for you to even wipe your feet on. And you played my guitar, and I'll never sell it. Well, they'll most probably bury me with it or over it.

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Oh, yes, we are beautiful people. Ed Sheeran, beautiful people, 27 minutes away from 7. Good morning to you. It's a beautiful morning out there. Lovely skies. That's the best morning this week. I see a plane flying off in the sky there. I wonder where it's going. Who's up there? Send us a text, 086 60 25000. Good morning to Aaron McShane listening this morning, looking for some Katy Perry. Remember to check in on Highland Radio socials. We'll give you a shout out very soon. Good morning.

and Jenny found her heartbeat. It's 19 minutes away from 7 on the old Thursday morning. Good morning to you. Let's see who's up and about this morning. Thanks as always for checking in now, because I'd be wondering where you would be if you didn't check in. MJ McGrath, good morning to you. Says, the weekend's around the corner. Kevin Bradley, thumbs up to you. Thanks, Kevin. Good morning. Drew Campbell, Mary Gamble, Joan Bainbridge, have a great Thursday. Deirdre Doherty, and hi to Philomena, of course. Teresa Harkin, Colette Hina Maloney, good morning to you. On the coffee this morning, we have Danny McLaughlin, Gregory Diver, Audrey Nealis. You have a great day. Bernie O'Neill, Eddie Doherty, good morning to you. Alistair Greer, hey, top of the morning. Kathleen Sweeney, have a good Thursday. Nicola Maxey says, awake but not up, insomnia is a bit of an old curse. I hear you. It's nothing as worse as you can get to sleep. Margaret McHugh, good morning to you. Mary Ward, good morning, Lee. So dark now. Have a nice day. Well, it's do you know, I think this is the brightest morning of the whole lot. In all fairness, Mary, good morning to you. Teresa McGettigan, Noreen, Bernie, Anne O'Donnell, Breen, Margaret Murta, Kate Brown is there. Good morning to you. Christina Stapleton Hall, very good morning. Antoinette Cullen. Here's a lovely Olivia Dean. Good morning. We'll have a look at the papers very soon. Donna Marie popped in. So we've all the local news with Donna Marie at 7 as well.

0: music and fun at breakfast with Lee Gooch. 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

Bop Bop Baby. 11 minutes away from 7. Let's have a look at the newspaper, seeing what's making the front pages this Thursday morning, Friday Eve. Starting off with the Derry People Donegal News. And we have twins together pictured on the front page of the Derry People Donegal News. Twins Molly May and Grace Kelly, who are among the new junior infants at St. Patrick's National School, Lurgiebraik, in Letterkenny, pictured on the front page. Looking great. Well done to you and well done to everybody. I think we're all kind of back now at this stage. Protests are urged as traffic congestion drives people mad, claims that Letterkenny faces Christmas crisis on the front page of the Derry News this morning. Donegal News, I mean. Protests that leave school classrooms empty could result from traffic congestion issues. It is warned motorists, business owners, taxi drivers, driving school instructors, bus drivers and others in Letterkenny this week hit out and insisted that problems are becoming chronic in the town centre. The roads users this week complained that the problems are driving people and businesses mad with frustration after ambulances were blocked, driving lessons were cancelled and school buses were late, taxi runs were delayed and travel journeys across the town were taking as long as 1 hour. Irish Independent this Thursday morning. Well, there's the Clooney's. We have Clooney's career gets Venice seal of approval. They're pictured on the front page of the Irish Independent. George Clooney and his wife Amal attend a premiere at the Venice Film Festival in Italy, where the actor also received a Lifetime Achievement Award. And they're pictured in their black outfits, the tux and all of that. Trump to meet Connolly at the Arras during visit here. US President Donald Trump will visit Ayrshire and Uteron to meet President Catherine Connolly next week, despite tensions between the pair earlier this year following her sharp criticism of his administration. However, it will be a brief courtesy visit, according to sources, and will not be of the scale of the visits back when President Barack Obama and Joe Biden visited. And there's more on that on page 6 of the Irish Independent if you're interested. The Irish Times this Thursday: bus and train fare set for 15% hike under NTA plans. Free travel for children under 9 and for older people to continue. Exchequer has provided €940 million to fund delivery of public services routes this year. Also on the front page, Irish trio who posed as tourists in Barcelona scam wanted by police. Spanish police are investigating 3 Irish nationals posing as tourists who are believed to have stolen thousands of euro with a sob story scam. The Catalan police force said that the men aged between 19 and 35 have been operating in Barcelona pretending they were holidaymakers who were unable to return home because they couldn't withdraw cash, and they asked passersby for money, which they offered to return immediately via bank transfer. The perpetrator shows a receipt on their mobile phone for a transfer that will never actually go through, said the police. That is some of the headlines that we have. We've got all the local news with Donnery at 7.

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1: Good morning, it's Donna Marie Doherty with the news at 7 o'clock. Police in the north have named the man killed in County Tyrone at the weekend as 61-year-old Sidi Yallo. His 48-year-old wife was also injured in the attack in Dungannon, while their 8-year-old daughter was left critically hurt but is now in a stable condition. A 16-year-old boy has been charged with murder and 2 counts of attempted murder. Mr. Yallo's family has asked for privacy as they come to terms with their loss. The teenager is now due before Dungannon Youth Court again on September 15th. Donegal County Council is being told that there's a pressing need for road safety investment in the Lifford-Stranorlar Municipal District, particularly in the vicinity of Rafoe, Convoy and St Johnston. The issue was raised by Councillor Frank McBrearty, who welcomed the development of a footpath on the Congregational Church in Rafoe, but stressed the need for a pelican crossing as part of that project. Councillor McBrearty says there's been multiple deaths and injuries over the years, but there's not been sufficient attention paid to the need for road safety works, particularly in areas where there's been new housing developments. He says it's about to become a major issue with the housing development in St Johnston.
2: All the partnerships that are there, they're supposed to sit down and address the issues that need to be addressed, such as the pedestrianisation of these areas. That's going to be a huge development in St Johnston, and there's one in Lifford at the minute, but the one in St Johnston is another 30 houses being built in Cosheven. Everyone knows that that corner leading into St Johnston is a death trap for cars, but what's it like for pedestrians?
1: Fermanagh and Omagh District Council has strongly condemned a serious act of vandalism at Grange Play Park in Omagh, which they say had the potential to cause significant injury to young children. Council staff attended the play park on Friday last following a report received at approximately a 11:15 that morning of broken glass within the facility. Donal Kavanagh has more.
3: When they arrived, council staff discovered bottles had been deliberately smashed against and beneath the large multi-play climbing units, leaving broken glass scattered throughout the internal frames, including tunnels and walkways, climbing ropes and platforms. Glass was also found across other areas of the play park. In many locations, council says the broken glass was concealed within the structure of the equipment or blended into surfaces, meaning it wasn't always clearly visible to users and presented a significant health and safety risk, particularly to young children using the facility. The council has described the incident as a reckless and irresponsible act which showed a complete disregard for the safety and well-being of others. It has been reported to the PSNI for further investigation. The play park has now fully reopened following extensive cleansing and safety checks.
1: An 18-year-old Irish woman has died in a road crash in Iceland. She was one of 3 young people killed when their car left the road at Krýsuvíkurseyrar around 30 kilometres south of Reykjavík earlier this week. A 20-year-old Icelandic man and a 16-year-old Icelandic girl also died in the crash. Iceland's national broadcaster, RUV, says police are investigating, while the president of Iceland, Hela Tomasdóttir, says her thoughts are with the families and friends of those who died. Concern has been raised that a lack of technical staff in the Lifford-Stranorlar Municipal District could see money lost to an important safety project in Drumkeen if progress hasn't been made by November. The money has been allocated under the Climate Action Fund to road safety improvements below the church in Drumkeen, but officials pointed out they've been telling members for months that there's a shortage of engineers and that's affecting their capacity to deliver all the projects they're being asked to. Caherlough Councillor Patrick McGowan says there needs to be a meeting involving the engineers and the local community, stressing members will accept no excuses if money's lost.
4: Every one of us committed to getting this work done, and that's why we're looking for a meeting in at least in the next 2 weeks. We don't get money often for this type of work. You know, it's climate action. There's an opportunity here to take the danger away. This has gone on over a year and a half, 2 years. We knew this vacancy was occurring out there, taking them nearly 6 months, a year to find a replacement. In the meantime, they could have seconded some of the staff, some Lifford, up to do this. Bearing in mind, there is funding there to do it. Like, they should have found a way to do it.
1: The Labour Party will meet again for the first political party thinking of the new Dáil season. TDs and senators will gather in Galway to discuss their priorities ahead of the new term. Looking now to the weather forecast, dry to start with bright spells and isolated showers. The cloud will increase through the afternoon, bringing rain in from the west, turning heavy at times, and the rain will clear to southeast by evening. Highest temperatures of 16 to 19 degrees. That's all for now from the newsroom. 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

and Britney Spears, Hold Me Closer, 8 minutes after seven, Friday Eve. Who's looking forward to the weekend? I think everybody will be looking, because it's been a busy couple of weeks, hasn't it? Going back to school and that. We all need to chill out at the weekend. Fingers crossed. Any plans at the weekend? No plans. No plans is good plans. You don't have to be busy. 086 60 25000. 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Get us on Highland Radio socials as well. Tomorrow's going to be a very exciting this time. 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

size an animal. 17 after 7. Good morning to Caroline Tolan. Hey, Caroline. Good morning to you. Says, hi there. What time does the phone lines open? Trying to get through in the secret sound. Maybe lines are crazy busy. Thanks, Lee. They can be crazy busy, but the lines open just after 7:30. We'll play the secret sound. Lines are open. Or you can text or WhatsApp to get your name in the mix as well. 086 60 25,000. If that's any help to you, Caroline. And how much are we at today? €2,580. Not bad. Hey, that's nice. Put a smile on your face there now. I'll tell you who's smiling this morning. Send us a little picture this morning. Thanks for the WhatsApp. John Lee Jewalke. He says, good morning, Lee. Day 5 of Donegal Camino. All in aid of Cancer Care West. Good luck to everybody taking part in that today. There's a man now at 70. He'll not be sitting back beside a cosy fire. He's out for a bit of a challenge. A 70-year-old retired furniture maker from Kerry is aiming to become the first Irish man to complete a solo round the world yacht race. Fair play to him. Now, there is a bit of challenge. And he says, Pat Longless, who's a fisherman based in Ballyferriter, is the oldest of 16 sailors taking part in the 2026 Golden Globe race, which starts on Sunday in the west of France. And the Irish Independent reports that he's been given the green light to take part after his yacht, the Silver Mines Hydro. Sounds very fancy, doesn't it? Past all necessary.

0: Benson Boone, Sorry I'm Here for Someone Else. 24 minutes after 7, Friday Eve, Thursday. Hope it's going good for you. Any birthdays in your household that you want to shout out just after 8 o'clock? Text in or WhatsApp 086 60 25000, or you can give us a call here at the station 91 25000. Good morning to Breed Winnie and Lochinure this morning. I always love receiving Breed Winnie's WhatsApps because she sent the most amazing pictures. She says enjoying her 5:30 walks. Good on you. What time do you get up at? 5:30 in the morning at Carrickfinn Airport, and it looks amazing with her buddy Leo. Now Leo is a lovely, is it a Labrador or what would it be, Labrador, Golden Retriever? I think it's a Labrador, is it? Reed, you'll have to confirm. No better view first thing in the morning. Love the pictures. Loving your show every morning. Have a nice day. Ah, Reed, you have a lovely day. Is it a Springer? It's not a Springer Spaniel. No, that's a different dog altogether. Oh, I'm away with it.
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0: Ian Wet. Thanks for your WhatsApp this morning. Good morning. Is it Raquel? She says there's a horse on the road and Tully Vinnie Rifo running loose at the minute. So maybe it's your horse. If you're approaching that area, do take care this morning. There's a horse on the road and Tully Vinnie Rifo running loose. Well, do take care. All right, it's 7:30. It's time with all the local news with Donna Marie Doherty. Good morning, Donna.
1: Thanks, Lee. Good morning. The EU has banned Brazilian beef and poultry from entering Europe from today. It's after Brazil failed to prove it meets food safety standards on antibiotics and hormone use. Irish farming groups are welcoming the move, calling it a major opportunity for Irish beef across European markets. Concerns has been raised that a lack of technical staff in the Lifford-Stranorler Municipal District could see money lost to an important safety project in Drumkeen if progress isn't made by November. The money's been allocated under the Climate Action Fund to road safety improvements below the church in Drumkeen, but officials pointed out that they've been telling members for months that there's a shortage of engineers and that's affecting their capacity to deliver all the projects they're being asked to. Councillor Cahirlach Patrick McGowan says there needs to be a meeting involving engineers in the local community, stressing members will not accept any excuses if the money's lost. Police in the north have named the man killed in County Tyrone at the weekend as 61-year-old Sadie Hallow. His 48-year-old wife was also injured in the attack in Dungannon, while their 8-year-old daughter was left critically hurt but is now in a stable condition. A 16-year-old boy has been charged with murder and 2 counts of attempted murder. Donegal County Council has been told there's a pressing need for road safety investment in the Lifford-Stranorler MD, particularly in the vicinity of Rifo Convoy in St Johnston. The issue was raised by Councillor Frank McBurty, who's welcomed the development of a footpath at the Congregational Church in Rifo, but stressed the need for pelican crossings as part of the project. Councillor McBurty says there's been multiple deaths and injuries over the years, but there's not been a sufficient attention paid to the need for road safety works there. And finally, President Catherine Conley's expected to meet Donald Trump during his Irish trip next week. The Irish Independent reports their meeting will be a brief courtesy visit in Áras an Uachtaráin and not on the scale of visits by former Presidents Barack Obama or Joe Biden. Earlier this year, the Taoiseach's visit to the Oval Office on St. Patrick's Day, journalists raised her criticisms of his war in Iran, to which Mr. Trump referred to Ms. Conley as he. That's all for now from the newsroom. Back with more at 8 o'clock.
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2: I see the lines are already hopping. 07491 25000. If you want to get in for The Secret Sound, let me play it for you. Yesterday we had opening a bottle of champagne. Oh, congratulations. You've won 2,580 euro, 20 euro short of 2,600 then. What do you think it is? We also had yesterday and the sound of an ice cube making machine. What do you think it is? Oh, I know you're thinking, come on. Pick up the phone, give us a call. 2,580 euro. What? Oh, what is it?

0: Primal Scream and Rocks. All right, we've got Brian Meehan and Garda Hark for Secret Sound. We've got €2,580 to give away. Is he going to win it? Well, we'll have to wait and see, because Amy Gillan is in Greencastle this morning. Amy, good morning to you.
1: Good morning, Lee. How are you?
0: Is this your first time getting through in this old Secret Sound crack, is it?
1: No, I was on last Friday as well, but I've been thinking about the sound every day.
0: Have you? You were lucky.
1: Trying to figure it out.
0: You were lucky enough to get through last Friday and today, so well done you. So you've
1: been very lucky.
0: So how much thought have you given it?
1: I've been thinking about it every day. I gathered mum and dad to try and go through some sounds in the house, because I knew the kind of, well, I was trying to figure it out anyway, and try and figure out what that sound was, trying different things. Don't know if I have it yet, but we'll give it a go.
0: Was mum and dad much help?
1: Well, we'll see.
0: All right, this is a collaboration of the family here. Have a listen. Amy Gillan, I'm dying to know from Greencastle, what did you come up with?
1: Is it putting a plug into the socket for a machine to make it work?
0: Putting the plug into a socket to make a machine work.
1: Yeah.
0: Amy Gillan. Well, Amy. Well, Amy, it's not right. Oh, another week of torture. You're going to have to get your mum and dad. What's mum and dad's first name?
1: It's Aisling and Billy.
0: Aisling and Billy. Thanks for it. They're probably listening. Do you want to say hi to them now? Yeah. Tell them you love them very much. Come on.
1: Absolutely. Hi, mum and dad.
0: I love you. All right, Amy Gillan, thanks a million. Come here. Hi to mum and dad as well. Brian Meehan and Garda Hark, top of the morning to you.
2: Morning, Lee. How are you?
0: How did you come up with your secret sound now? There was Amy around with mum and dad around the kitchen and around the whole working place in the house trying to find out the secret sound. Where did you go yourself to find out?
2: No, I just got mad guesses. That's the only thing really. Just
0: mad guess is good
2: just
0: enough.
2: Hoping that is it.
0: let's hope it. Let's hope it. Like, come here. Positive vibes coming your way. Have a listen. Brian, what do you think it is?
2: Is it a key card opening a door? Like a hotel door?
0: Oh, that was quick. Brian, that's not right. The door's shut on you. Thanks for giving it a go, though.
2: Not a bother.
0: Thanks, Brian Meehan and Garda Hark, and also Amy Gillan and Greencastle and mum and dad as well.
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0: Teddy Swims and the Door, 15 minutes away from 8 o'clock. Good morning to you. Hope your morning's going good. Just a reminder, there's a horse on the road in Tullyvinny Raffoe running loose. And we have some Amble on the way and showbiz up next.
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0: That's a new single from Amble Last Rites. Hey, they produced a music video. Did you see it, Joe?
1: Showbiz update.
0: Well, the video was shot at Tremor Amusement Park in Waterford and features actor Seamus O'Hara as the clown. Did you recognise him if you watched the video? The band says the song is about finding your true self in the chaos of life, and the trio's second studio album, Love and All Its Wares, is set for release in January next year, so we have a wee bit of wait for the album then. George Clooney's pictured in some of the papers this morning, one of the broadsheets front page as well. George Clooney received a Lifetime Achievement Award at the Venice International Film Festival, accepting the prize. The actor said, "While movies don't stop wars or lower inflation, they do something remarkable in helping others care about people they've never met." And the event in Italy closes a week on Saturday, so there's a bit of an old party going on over there. Noel Gallagher's in the news. He has hinted of a 2027 Oasis tour. If you're a bit of an old fan, the band reunited last year to play a sold out shows across the world, including Croke Park, of course, in Dublin, with a documentary from the tour coming out in cinemas next week. Should be interesting. There's been rumours that the band could play Knebworth next year, although there's no indication what Irish venue will be on the cards. But you never know, it might sneak in one. Speaking to TalkSport, Noel Gallagher gave a cryptic answer when asked if there would be a tour next year. This is what he had to say.
2: Well, let's put it this way. There's no football tournament on next year. So the summer, we've got to do something in the summer, right?
0: Right, you can have barbecues or you can play a gig.
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12: Gymnasium Gil, Homer Glea. Bade enough will out knock Shomra la hide the quid ruddy galair.
10: Well, the Rawa Ella got. They thought on Shomra Shin a lig in your keys le McLean. Toss it around Ian on McLean a Erinditcha. Secret a real cut on T Riv Ray. Because they toss us like Heravila Euro Dega Hill of Sarah Cohen. With an agree and Shomra Shin. Then Chagval Lesh and Galosh to Ot Tulanish. Contilla Olisha Oil. O Realtas Naharan. Tanatiza Gassiz, Ila Erfall, Revenue.ie.

0: song, The Nanas. I love it. Train drops of Jupiter's nearly 8 o'clock. Good morning to Derek McConnell. He says, could you wish my son, Robert, the best of luck as he starts second year at the Royal Empire today? Hey, best of luck, Robert. And Karen McFan, good morning. He says, almost the weekend. It's around the corner. It's time for news.
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2: Good morning, it's Donna Marie Doherty with the news at 8 o'clock. Brazilian beef and poultry are off the EU menu from today. It's after the country failed to reassure the union that the products are free from banned antibiotics and hormones. Irish farm leaders are calling it a win for public health and one of the most significant developments the Irish beef sector has seen for years. Adam Woods, editor with the Our Farmers Journal, says the ban could create opportunities for Irish beef along with other countries.
3: It means that the Brazilian beef is banned from today, along with poultry, and that means there's a 90,000 ton gap now in the European beef market. It could create some opportunity for Irish beef. It could create opportunity for other countries as well to fill that gap, including Argentina, Paraguay and Uruguay, other Mercosur countries and South American countries. But it's good news for Irish beef farmers.
2: Residential care homes will have to declare exactly where CCTV is being used and why. The move, coming into effect next year, will require care providers to disclose which bedrooms and bathrooms the cameras are being used. The Irish Examiner reports services will be expected to undertake a digital monitoring technology impact assessment, considering the reason for use, the impact of the tech used, human rights implications, privacy concerns and safety considerations. The technology covered includes wearable tech and connected medical devices, which monitors vital signs like heart rate, blood pressure and smart security cameras. An 8-year-old girl remains in a stable condition following the fatal attack in Dungannon, which claimed the life of her father. 61-year-old Sidi Diallo died in the attack at the weekend, while his 48-year-old wife was also injured. A 16-year-old boy has been charged with Mr. Hallow's murder and two counts of attempted murder. He's due before Dungannon Youth Court again on September 15th. Donegal County Council has been urged to improve road safety in the Lifford-Stranorlar Municipal District, particularly around Rafoe, Convoy and St Johnston. Councillor Frank McBrearty raised the issue while welcoming a new footpath at the Congregational Church in Rafoe. He says a pelican crossing is also needed, given the number of deaths and serious injuries in the area. He says road safety measures have not kept pace with new housing developments, and that's set to become a major issue in the St Johnston area.
4: All the partnerships that are there, they're supposed to sit down and address the issues that need to be addressed, such as the pedestrianisation of these areas. That's going to be a huge development in St Johnston, and there's one in Lifford at the minute, but the one in St Johnston is another 30 houses been built in Cosheven. Everyone knows that that corner leading into St Johnston is a death trap for cars, but what's it like for pedestrians?
2: An act of vandalism at a play park in Oma could have put young children at risk of significant injury. Fermanagh and Oma District Council has strongly condemned the incident at Grange Play Park. Council staff attended the facility on Friday after receiving a report at around 11:15 that broken glass had been found inside. Donal Kavanagh has more.
5: When they arrived, council staff discovered bottles had been deliberately smashed against and beneath the large multi-play climbing units, leaving broken glass scattered throughout the internal frames, including tunnels and walkways, climbing ropes and platforms. Glass was also found across other areas of the play park. In many locations, council says the broken glass was concealed within the structure of the equipment or blended into surfaces, meaning it wasn't always clearly visible to users and presented a significant health and safety risk, particularly to young children using the facility. The council has described the incident as a reckless and irresponsible act, which showed a complete disregard for the safety and well-being of others. It has been reported to the PSNI for further investigation. The play park has now fully reopened following extensive cleansing and safety checks.
2: Funding for a road safety project in Drumkeen could be lost if work does not progress by November. Concerns have been raised over a shortage of technical staff in the Lifford-Stranorlar MD, which officials say is affecting their ability to deliver projects. The funding was allocated under the Climate Action Fund for road safety improvements below the church in Drumkeen. Cathaoirleach Councillor Patrick McGowan says engineers need to meet with the local community and councillors will accept no excuses if the money is lost.
6: Every one of us committed to getting this work done, and that's why we're looking for a meeting and release in the next 2 weeks. We don't get money often for this type of work. You know, it's climate action. There's an opportunity here to take the danger away. This has gone on over a year and a half, 2 years. We knew this vacancy was occurring out there, taking them nearly 6 months, a year to find a replacement. In the meantime, they could have seconded some of the staff, some Lifford, up to do this. Bearing in mind, there is funding there to do it. Like, they should have found a way to do it.
2: Looking now to weather, dry to start with bright spells and isolated showers. Cloud will increase through the afternoon, bringing in rain from the west, turning heavy at times, but the rain will clear southeast by evening. Highest temperatures of 16 to 19 degrees. That's all for now from the newsroom. 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
2: Thursday Sport is over to Oisín Kelly. Morning, Oisín.
3: Good morning, Lee. We start with Scottish football, and Celtic's strong start to their title defence continued with a 3-0 win over Aberdeen last night. Camilo Duran, Benjamin Negrin and Yang Hunjun all found the back of the net as they met at 4-1s from 4. There were also debuts for new signings as Sam Muka and Oliver Sorensen. Celtic boss Martin O'Neill says new arrivals create competition.
4: They're lovely footballers, and it's a great opportunity for them. Great opportunity for us as well, too, if we can guide them in the right direction, if that's the case. And I don't think their time up here will do them any harm whatsoever. We need the numbers. I say numbers. I think they're going to add something to the team over the next couple of months.
3: Elsewhere in the Scottish top flight, Lawrence Shankland scored twice for Rangers. They beat Falkirk by 2-1. Rangers boss is Derek McGuinness.
5: It's all about winning games, and hopefully now we can move on to Saturday. Another home game, 2 home games now for us to look forward to. The window will be closed when we come into that game, and I think that for all the reasons we spoke about earlier, that will be a godsend for me and for everybody else here.
3: Second place St Mirren won 1-0 at bottom club Kilmarnock. Motherwell had a 3-0 success over Dundee United. St Johnstone drew 1-1 at Dundee. This evening there's the Edinburgh Derby. Hibs are hosting Hearts. That kicks off at 7:45. Charlton missed the chance to make it 4 wins out of 4 after a 1-1 draw at West Brom in the Championship last night. Nathan Jones's team are third in the early table. QPR are second behind Swansea after winning 2-1 at Cardiff. Wrexham are 3-0 winners at Millwall. Burnley are still winless in their campaign after a 1-1 draw at home to Middlesbrough. Republic of Ireland international Andrew Obamadeli has joined Belgium side Anderlecht on a season-long loan. The 24-year-old defender joins from Strasbourg, having captained the French side in their League One over Lens on Saturday. Fun Harps yesterday announced the appointment of Darren Murray as the club's academy director. Murray is a UEFA Pro licensed coach with 18 years experience as a development officer with the FAA. He has coached at international level, including women's under 19 and male under 15 and 16 teams. He's also served as the head coach of the FAA Regional Development Centre South for 8 years. And we'll have more on that appointment this evening on the Score programme. Harps chairman Ian Harkin will outline the move by the club to secure Murray's services. Also on the show, former Harps

0: progresses, while the loser will be gone. And in tennis, Carlos Alcaraz marched on to the third round of the US Open overnight. The defending champion lost the opening set to Portugal's Jaime Faria, but met it through eventually in four. Arina Sabalenka is also through. She eased past Polina Lachenko, losing just two games on her way to a straight set victory. There you go, Lee. That's your sport. Will, of course, be more to come later today at 1:15.
1: Thanks, Arsene.
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dance floor. 13 after 8. That's going back a bit. Bit of an old tune back in the day. Not bad, not bad. Maeve Ward, Port Salon and Darlene's on her 70th birthday today. Congratulations. Happy birthday. Comes in from all the Sweeneys. If you're celebrating your birthday today, come here. Happy birthday to you. Eric Bell, he's 79. He's the Northern Irish rock and blues musician, founding member of the rock group Thin Lizzy. We also have Charlie Sheen, 61, the American actor. Plantoon, of course. Hot Guns. No, not Hot. It was Young Guns, wasn't it? Yeah. And then it was, what was it? Hot Shots. That's the one. Gareth Southgate, he's the professional football manager. He's 56. And Jennifer Page, he's 53 today.

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Yeah, yeah. Lizzo, Juice, 22 after 8. Hey, Danny Coffey, Glenn Swilly. Danny, good morning, Danny. Happy 5th birthday to you, man. Have a great day, Danny. And also, you started school last week as well. Everything going good? Ah, oh, that's good. Lots of love comes in from Mum and Dad and Aaron and all the family. So, Danny Coffey, Glenn Swilly, happy birthday. You weren't down in Cork by chance on Tuesday. I hope you were, and you bought a lot of tickets, did you? Because just see there, someone won €3.6 million. Yeah, quick pick ticket bought online on Tuesday. Last night's lotto jackpot, the winner was from Cork. Oh yeah, maybe Jimmy Stafford was down there. Who knows? Must text him. Could lend us a fiver, Jimmy. Well, if you didn't win the lotto, well, you could win €2,000 tomorrow on the programme. It's Highland Radio Summer Cash Draw. It's the last of the €2,000 to be given away. Did you get your ticket? Highlandradio.com. Still time. I would do it today rather than leaving it until tomorrow morning. Bit of a rush. So €2,000 tomorrow on the show. And then Greg has got the biggie to give away. You may multiply €2,000 by five. What do you got? €10,000 tomorrow.

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0: thing. It is 8:30. We're going to pass you over to Donna Marie at the Highland Radio's news desk. Good morning, Donna Marie.
1: Thanks, Lee. Good morning. Road Victim Support Northern Ireland Donegal has launched a new campaign to remember people who've lost their lives on the roads. The Say Their Name campaign aims to put a face and a story behind the statistics, giving families the opportunity to share a photograph of their loved one. Three supportive filming evenings are being held during September, including one in Letterkenny on Monday, September 21st at the Women's Centre. The HSE has published a guide for people considering or undergoing an abortion following a major fetal anomaly diagnosis. The booklet says the condition affects around 1 in 50 pregnancies and is present before birth, seriously affecting the baby's health, development or long-term well-being. The guide was developed by the Pregnancy Loss Research Group in Ireland in collaboration with the HSE, with the input of people with lived experience, advocacy groups and healthcare professionals. Brazilian beef and poultry are off the EU menu from today after concerns over banned antibiotics and hormones. Brazil failed to give the EU sufficient assurances that its meat products are free from the substances. Irish farm leaders are welcoming the move, calling it a major win for public health and one of the most significant developments for the Irish beef sector in years. Funding for a road safety project in Drumkeen could be lost if work does not progress by November. Concerns have been raised over a shortage of technical staff in the Lifford-Norler MD, which officials say is affecting their ability to deliver projects. The funding was allocated under the Climate Action Fund for Road Safety Improvements for below the church in Drumkeen. And finally, a voucher repair scheme for clothes and shoes is set to be piloted next year. Officials from the Department of the Environment met with their French counterparts in April to learn about the French Repair Fund. The French model offers €25 for fixing clothes and shoes at certified repairs, and people can get €7 for patching a tear or €8 for fixing shoes themselves. That's all for now from the newsroom. We'll be back with more at 9 o'clock.
0: Don Marie, have you a favourite pair of shoes that you'd love to get fixed if the say the sole was worn out on them?
1: You know what? I actually have a big funky pair of boots
0: What kind of boots are they then? Funky pair?
1: They're just like big black combat boots. So they're like, they come about halfway up my shin and the sole started falling off from the last day. And I was like,
0: are they comfortable? Obviously.
1: Yeah, when you really love them. Yeah.
0: So what's the sole like on them?
1: It's starting to fall off.
0: You'll need to get them fixed.
1: It's like hanging off.
0: You'll have to get it fixed.

0: Marshmallow, Pink and Sting, Ah, Dreaming, It's Not Bad, Is It? It's 24 minutes away from 9 o'clock. I want to say, oh, that was great news. They were saying about the repair scheme maybe rolling out in 2027. Me and Don Rees, he has a very favourite pair of boots. I have a very favourite pair of boots as well. Great news about the shoe repair scheme. You couldn't beat Harold Shoebauer in Carndonagh. Yay, good on you. And wishing Eamon and Teresa Giles a very happy 60th birthday, or not a 60th birthday, 60th wedding anniversary from Patsy and Terman. Patsy, I nearly got that one wrong. Let's see. Has anybody got crayon marks on the walls in their house? Yeah, yeah. If you have young ones, you probably do. A hairdryer melts crayon marks off walls without damaging paint. Fact of the day. It takes about 3 hours for food to be broken down your stomach. Yeah, that's it. Sometimes we wake up a bit tired in the morning, our tummy's working hard overnight. And tennis balls remove scuffs marks from floors. Fact of the day.
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0: $2,000 given away tomorrow. Woo! Looking forward to that. Cloudy with scattered outbreaks of rain, moving eastwards this evening and isolated showers following. Moderate to fresh southwest winds. Hey, that was Wednesday's. Come on now, I'm looking at that there. Now, let me hit refresh on the screen here. Sorry about that. Just delete that. Dry to start off with the spells of sunny spells and scattered showers. Cloud will increase through the afternoon, bringing rain from the west. Maybe I should have kept with yesterday's weather forecast. Highest temperature, 16 to 19 degrees.
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0: So the money didn't go this morning yet. I say yet because it could go now. If you have a wee listen to The Secret Sound, it's worth €2,580. 2,580, what do you think that is? Amy Gillan, she was in Green Castle, she roped in mum and dad and had the crack and scissor was putting into a socket and, you know, making a machine work. And then we had Brian, he thought it was the key card in a hotel door. Do you know to open it and close it? Kind of sounds like it, but it's not. Your answer's right, I think. You're going to have to give us a call, 074 91 25000. We've got 2,000. €580, and it's your money.

0: Right, is this money going to go this morning? Hey, you never know. Well, let's give it a go then in Carrigart. We've got Anne-Marie Shevlin with you in a minute or two. Anne-Marie, let's go down to Karen Dunnett. Caroline Tolan. Caroline, you've been very patient waiting there on the line. Good morning to you.
1: Good morning. How are you?
0: Hopefully it's worth the wait. What do you reckon?
1: I don't know. I've been thinking on this for ages and then I keep forgetting about it because I go on to work and then I hear it on the radio and I think, I'm ringing tomorrow, but I haven't done it until now.
0: Well, I'm delighted you picked up the phone. Will we see, is it right? Will we give it an old go here, will we?
1: We will.
0: Here we have a listen. Right, Caroline, what do you think it is for €2,580?
1: I think it sounds like, do you know, a doorstop for behind a door, a wee springy one. So when you close the door back in it, it just goes
0: That
1: noise.
0: Yeah, so it's the ones that they can buy them, silver or brass, and they're screwed onto the what do you call that board at the bottom? Skirting board, isn't it?
1: Yeah.
0: And then it makes a spring. There could be a rubber top on the top of it. And then he prays the button. And he says, the wrong answer, Caroline. Well,
1: no bother at all.
0: Come here, have a nice morning.
1: Thank
0: good luck
1: you.
0: To you. Pleasure. No bother. Anne-Marie. Anne-Marie Shevlin. Carrie Garrett. Good morning to you. That there's a bit of a spring in that answer, wasn't there?
1: There was a bit of a spring in it, rightly.
0: I wonder what kind of spring is in your answer.
1: It wasn't right, thank God. Wasn't right, thank God.
0: See that? I heard that twice. Thank God is right. So it's all over to you now then. Have you given this much thought, Anne-Marie?
1: Well, I've been trying to get through for a long time, Lee, but the money was growing.
0: It's growing. Sure, look at the interest rate we're getting on that. I don't know. I need to work at the percentages on that for the crack. Ah, we're beating inflation. Come here, have a listen.
1: Indeed.
0: Anne-Marie, what do you think?
1: Well, I think it's securing the top or the lid on a wee-proof food processor.
0: Yeah, you have one then.
1: I have. I suppose you have one too, but...
0: I never use it. I have it. I used it a couple of times now to make power balls when I was in the trying the healthy phase there. Anne-Marie, it's not right. It's not right.
1: Well, shall we try again?
0: Please do. Thanks, Anne-Marie. Have a lovely morning. That was Anne-Marie Shevlin, Carrie Garrett and Caroline Tolan. Karen Dunnett, give it a go. It's your chance to give it a go just tomorrow at 7:30. I don't know about 8:30 tomorrow because we're giving away the $2,000. If you haven't got your tickets for the draw yet, $2,000 with myself and then Greg's giving away $10,000. 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

0: Everybody needs $2,000. We could all do
1: What about 10,000?
0: Oh, look at him. Oh, I yours know. Is bigger than mine.
1: No, it's literally just which show you're on.
0: No, it's great. I'll tell you, I'll be wearing my good clothes tomorrow because we'll be streaming it.
1: So we've 12 grand to give away tomorrow between the two of us. It's very exciting for the super summer cash draw here from Highland Radio.
0: Of course. So that was a lot of money given away altogether.
1: $8,000 so far. Oof. So the biggest amount is to go. So, like, I'm not just saying this, if people have a few spare quid, get the tickets now, 07491 25,000, because you could win $2,000 tomorrow or 10 grand.
0: So it's 12 grand for grabs tomorrow, 100%. Basically.
1: Well, the big one is the 10. Like the twos.
0: Geez, I'd be happy with
1: the twos. The twos are really just to say, right, listen, thank you. There's some extra money. 10 grand's the big
0: That's
1: one.
0: A little bit of loose change for you.
1: But that's the incentive. But the 10,000's the big one.
0: 10, no, that's like we had this chat before. You'd go on holidays, wouldn't you?
1: Definitely go on holidays.
0: Well, you'd try
1: it. An America or something, probably $2,000 on a holiday, probably. As I say, I wouldn't write down any debt with it. That's probably stupid. Sorry if you're a financial advisor, but I wouldn't write down debt with it. I would try and enjoy it if possible.
0: Yeah, you gotta live in the moment, don't you, too?
1: Well, we have today, but we're not guaranteed tomorrow, you know?
0: And that's what they say, isn't it? Well, which is very true.
1: Let me ask you a question. Listening to you doing Facts of the Day, which...
0: The tennis ball, was it?
1: No,
0: the hairdryer?
1: No, it was about digesting food.
0: 3 hours in the tummy?
1: It's all different types of food. They digest at different paces. Like an apple is 20 minutes.
0: Oh, you're really drilling down on that. Well, if you have fatty foods,
1: here's the thing
0: for
1: what happens. What happens when kids eat sugar at birthday parties and stuff? What's the effect?
0: They get super excited.
1: Do they? How sure are you of that?
0: Well, sure, I have two myself, don't I?
1: Well, they can't scientifically prove it. They've done multiple double-blind studies, right? I was reading this yesterday. They've done multiple double-blind studies, and they can't scientifically prove that happens. And in fact, they say it's just because the child's up to high dough, haven't been at a party.
0: They're super excited because they haven't been, looking forward to it.
1: It's got nothing to do with sugar, apparently. The scientists say it's got nothing to do with it.
0: Right, so there's
1: no evidence. No scientific... They've done multiple double-blind studies, right? Because, you know... We all think that if our children has a packet of Smarties, they go up to high dough and it's the E numbers and it's the sugar. Mm. There's no scientific evidence of it. We just presume...
0: And do you believe this study?
1: I have a general belief in science, yeah.
0: Yeah.
1: I mean, there's sometimes...
0: But it kind of makes more sense. You get the big sugar rush and then you get the big uppers and the downers.
1: Yeah, but there's no proof.
0: All right, there's no proof.
1: Right, $2,000. What time are we doing the draw?
0: Oh, I would say now you'll not be
1: between
0: too...
1: Between half 8 and 9?
0: Yeah, between half...
1: Between 8 and half 8.
0: No, between half 8 and 9 o'clock. Well, we might have to just, you know, hold off on the secret sound, all right, for that time, because...
1: Can I ask a question?
0: Please
1: Is the secret sound an item or is it an action?
0: Oh, stop it. What do you mean, is it an item or an action? Obviously, it's something that...
1: Yes, it's a thing. Like, say, for instance, one of the other radio stations did one, and it was someone tickling the... it was someone
0: tickling somebody?
1: The water tap thing, right?
0: All right.
1: So that was more of an action? Right?
0: But obviously the sound...
1: So, yeah, but you did one with the radiator before, where it was the action of rotating the thing.
0: Right, the valve.
1: So is it
0: radiator.
1: A thing or an action?
0: Well, sure, the radiator's a thing, isn't it? And then rotating it's
1: so
0: an
1: it's
0: action,
1: both.
0: So it's both. You, Fisher, get away. It's 9 o'clock.
1: It is 9 o'clock. Time for a news update. Let's go over to Donna Marie Doherty.
2: Thanks, Greg. Good morning. The Affordable Ireland campaign is calling for energy credits and rent freezes to be introduced in the budget. The group, which is supported by a range of workers and students' unions, is organising a national protest for Saturday, the 19th of September. The campaign's also supported by disability advocacy groups, as well as the Senior Citizens Parliament. Organiser Eddie Conlon says households need urgent help as the cost of living continues to rise.
3: We do want to see energy credits. We want to see free public transport. And we want to see a ramping up of support for people to help them reduce their energy consumption. Ireland's a very expensive place to live with costs for many things. We want to see the elimination of student fees eventually, a genuine free childcare for children, and also we want a freeze on rents.
2: Road Victim Support Northern Ireland Donegal has launched a new campaign to remember people who've lost their lives on the roads. The Say Their Name campaign aims to put a face and a story behind the statistics, giving families the opportunity to share a photograph of their loved one. Three supported filming events are being held during September, including one in Letterkenny on Monday, September 21st at the Women's Centre. The other events take place in Cookstown on September 8th and in Derry on on September 10th. Families taking part are being asked to bring a photograph of their loved one and can contact the Road Victim Support directly to register. The HSE has published a guide for people considering or undergoing an abortion following a major fetal anomaly diagnosis. The booklet says the condition affects around 1 in 50 pregnancies and is present before birth, seriously affecting the baby's health, development or long-term well-being. The guide was developed by the Pregnancy Loss Research Group in Ireland in collaboration with the HSE, with the input of people with lived experience, advocacy groups and healthcare professionals. Consultant obstetrician, lead of the Pregnancy Loss Research Group at UCC, Professor Keelan O'Donoghue, was involved in the research.
4: So what the booklet goes through is everything from the beginning of how these diagnoses are made, what happens after a diagnosis, all the different people involved, what the legal framework is, what care in Ireland might involve. We do talk about care pathways for travel outside of Ireland, and we also talk about bereavement-focused care and future pregnancy planning.
2: Trade unions in the north are wanting warning of more industrial action unless Stormont agrees a fair budget. The executive is now 5 months into the financial year without a spending plan in place. Union leaders say growing frustration among workers could lead to an intensifying programme of strikes. Looking now to the weather forecast, dry to start with bright spells and isolated showers. Cloud will increase through the afternoon, bringing rain in from the west, turning heavy at times. Highest temperatures of 16 to 19 degrees. That's all for now from the newsroom. Back with more at 10 o'clock.

0: Righty here. I'm just giving the Gillette Labs razor a go, and it's smooth. 5 long-lasting blades, and it's got a flex disc that adapts to my gorgeous face. Done in no time, then it goes back on its magnetic stand for a finish almost as good as one of mine.
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2: Hello and a very good morning to you. 4 minutes past nine on this Thursday. We're into the 3rd of September now. How you're keeping? Do hope you're very well. We look forward to keeping you informed and entertained and company for the next 2 hours on this show and throughout the day, of course, here on your number one local radio station. Lots coming up, and we want you involved in the conversation throughout. I'm still going to try and catch up on some of the hundreds of comments we received yesterday as we discussed the traffic chaos in Letterkenny. I don't know what it's like this morning, to be honest with you. Maybe you can help us. We're not going to be doing the full show on it because obviously there are many people listening from outside that area, and overkill it. We don't want to overdo it either. But looking out through the mountaintop, traffic does seem to be moving more smoothly this morning, but that doesn't mean anything, really, because that's just a snapshot. 086 60 25000 is the WhatsApp and text number, or give us a call on 07491 25000, or email comments at highlandradio.com, and we invite you to watch the show if it suits you. Maybe you're working from home or at the home, or you're in an office or reception or whatever. 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Handy to give the channel a like and subscribe, because it means you don't have to keep searching for it. And we're on the X platform as well, if that suits you. Protests are urged as traffic congestion drives people mad. This is one of the calls we heard on the show yesterday. It's reported, the story's reported in the Derry People Donegal News. Protests that leave school classrooms empty could result from traffic congestion issues. It is warned motorists, business owners and drivers, driving school instructors, bus drivers and others in Letterkenny this week hit out and insisted that problems are becoming chronic in the town centre. The road users this week complained that the problems are driving people and businesses mad with frustration after ambulances were blocked, driving lessons were cancelled, school buses were late, taxi runs were delayed and travel journeys across the town were taking as long as 1 hour. It's a problem, isn't it? And I think, you know, we'll get some political reaction today. There are some councillors saying that, look, it's not too late to undo what's been done. Would that help? Is that really what you want? I don't know. I'm also interested in elevating it up to Dáil level. You know, we've got 5 public representatives in this county who represent us in the Dáil. And we're talking about a major issue in the town's, the county's biggest town. So I wonder what they have to say. So we'll put the feelers out and see if they wish to get involved in that conversation. One of those TDs, Pat the Cope Gallagher, is quoted in the Tyrconnell Tribune. Deputy Pat the Cope Gallagher has called on Taoiseach Micheál Martin to directly intervene to protect Ireland's status in the new CAP deal and to ensure rural communities are given a fighting chance for survival. He said losses from Pillar 2 will drain billions of euros from the west of Ireland and will impact every rural community, and Micheál Martin must ensure the 2.5 billion cut is taken off the agenda immediately. And there is also a tribute paid to a very handsome man looking out at me in this paper this morning, and that's the late Charlie McAteer. The funeral of Charlie McAteer, St. Bridget's Terrace in Kerrykeel, will take place on Friday. The Requiem Mass in Our Lady of Lourdes Church is at midday. Charlie passed away at his home on Tuesday. He was president of Fanad Gaels and a founding member of the club in 1982. Charlie was a Fanad man, a family man, a GEA man and a Blaney man all of his life, and you will recognise his surname. He is the brother of a very good friend of this show, John McAteer, and we pass on our condolences to John and all of the family and friends and the community, the Fanad community, such an integral part of it as well too. May he rest in peace. The Derry News this morning, a woman has been remanded in custody at Derry Magistrates Court, charged with assaulting 4 nurses and 3 members of the public at Altnagelvin Hospital and scolding 2 prisoners in Hydebank Prison. Gwyneth Doherty, 47, of No Fixed Abode, appeared charged with 7 assaults in August 31st in Altnagelvin, with the alleged victims being 4 nurses and 3 members of the public on August 31st. The defendant was also charged with disorderly behaviour and criminal damage to medical equipment on the same date. Generally speaking, not speaking about that case specifically, it is always good to see any alleged assault of nurses or hospital staff, or anyone for that matter, but you know what I'm saying, particularly in that hospital setting, being

line after criticism of one of the speakers who was previously spoken of kinks in relation to lactation. And a similar controversy has broken out over a charity that provides antenatal education, which is under fire for promoting a monthly event at its Waterford branch entitled Breastfeeding Chest Feeding Group on a section of its website. Now, if I were a border man and were to transition to live my life as a female, and I would say, do you know what? I want to be welcomed into this group of individuals. I'm a minority within it. It puts people in a position where they have to take standards, you know, just call it breastfeeding, just call it now, obviously I think this is relating to women, biological women who've transitioned to male, and you know, that's, it becomes a chest then rather than breasts. But again, if that were I, and it's very unlikely that it might be, if that were I would go, do you know what, I don't want to have any blowback on the community. We're in an absolute minority here. Just let it go. The language is fine. Just call it breastfeeding. I can deal with it. But no, because of a few people, and it is a small amount of people, and no shade on them particularly, but this controversy, the front page controversy, is there. So on a section of its website, it says, we generally use the word mother mum, but acknowledge that not all people who choose to breastfeed or chest feed their healthy identity, their babies identify as women. Could You is an inclusive organisation which supports all parents in their feeding method of choice. So, if these are children's charities, sometimes these children's charities, I'm not saying there's anything wrong with it, but some of these children's charities tend to be more focused on big people, adults, don't they? Rather than maybe digging in and having a good old look at the reality of it and any potential problems there may be. As I say, I don't know. I'm just reading what's in the papers. What do you believe? Do you believe chest feeding language is inclusive, it should be used, that Could You is right, and that is well spent state money? 086 60 25,000. And you know, I know there might be some texts in support of it, then there are others might go, oh, the world's gone mad and this, that and that. But I'd be interested in digging in a little bit deeper into opinions. Also, if you voted for President Connolly, do you mind that she's meeting the US president? Is that what you voted for? Would you have expected her to take some sort of a moral stance on it, maybe not meet him to excuse herself from that opportunity? Or do you believe that, you know, she was voted into a position that requires her to meet, you know, all manners of heads of state, whether or not, I'm not sure, would she meet Netanyahu, for an example? I don't know, but she'll meet Trump. What do you think? He's coming to Ireland, as I say, particularly if you voted for her. US President Donald Trump will visit Aras Nukdaran to meet President Catherine Connolly next week, despite tensions between the pair earlier this year. During Taoiseach Micheál Martin's visit to the Oval Office on St. Patrick's Day, when her criticism of his war in Iran were raised by members of the media, Mr. Trump referred to Ms. Connolly as a he. Their meeting will be brief, courtesy visit. Sources with knowledge of the preparation said, and it will not be on the scale of visits by former President Barack Obama and Joe Biden. But the meeting is going to happen. Maybe it's an opportunity for her to express her views. I don't know. What would be really interesting is if it was a sort of a Trump-Zelensky-type meeting with the press present. It'd be very interesting to see President Connolly, if she were to take him on in that environment, and how she might fare. But it's not going to happen. It's going to be behind closed doors, and it's going to be courteous. Irish Farmers Journal confirming in their headline that Brazilian beef off the menu. Brazilian beef and poultry have been banned from entering the EU as of this Thursday. We've covered that story extensively, so I'll skip by. The government can't make up its mind what to do with e-scooters, and lots of you out there have them. That's why I'm bringing this to you. An e-scooter ban for under 18s will not be in place for months, despite new regulations on vehicles being signed yesterday. A Stark report outlining that there has been a 50% increase in traumatic brain injuries in children from e-scooter crashes prompted the government to introduce a suite of new measures on the vehicles. Transport Minister Dara O'Brien and Junior Minister Sean Canny signed regulations yesterday.

0: that will make the wearing of helmets and high-vis clothing mandatory for e-scooter riders. There are now these new regulations will come into effect tomorrow, with Mr. Canny saying those caught not complying will be stopped. But there are other calls today from people within Fine Gael for an all-out ban. And some of this will affect us. Bus and train fares set to go up 15%. I'm not saying people from the Northwest never use trains, but obviously we don't have any that come here into the Republic. Bus and train fares are to increase by about 15% on average under measures to be announced today. The move is expected to see the Transport for Ireland 90-minute fare, which gives unlimited travel across eligible services in Dublin for €2 over a period of an hour and a half, raised to 2:30. There you go. Some of you be down there, some of you had family down there. That's a run through some of the stories that are making the front pages of the papers today. Want to comment on any of that or pass on any information to us? Here's how.
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10: 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Airgrid, powering up communities, powering up the Northwest. The time is...
0: 19 minutes past nine. Terry Burton of Terry Burton Photography joins me on the show now. Good morning to you. Thanks so much for your time.
11: Morning, Greg. How are you?
0: I'm all right. We've lost a part of our access to Facebook, which is problematic for us. So I can kind of have empathy for you, but it doesn't really go far enough because you've lost complete access to Facebook and Instagram. And as an individual, but also as a business person, a critical contact with your customers. What happened?
11: I logged in for my usual Friday night doom scroll and I got a message from Meta saying that I had violated community standards, which I hadn't. And then it just locked me out of everything related to that particular email on Facebook and on Instagram. and there was no appeal button, and I couldn't access the customer service link at all. So I was completely shut out. I had no way of telling people. Like, I felt like I was literally in prison. And I have to say that I'd heard about people getting locked out of their accounts or hacked or whatever, and I just sort of dismissed it. I didn't understand the impact that it would have in a real sense. And actually, it was intense.
0: The one thing I've found with our experience is that they say AI flagged an issue. We were able to have an appeal, two appeals, and the same AI says, no, it's a crypto scam, it's a crypto scam. And I think in a similar situation to yours, there's a number of associated accounts, right? So it daisy chains. So if there's a violation on one account or an alleged violation, it daisy chains and has an impact on others as well. And that seems to be the problem with you. It was a dormant account that was attached to your active account.
11: Yes. I hadn't even opened it, looked at it for 18 months. I'm still unclear as to whether I was hacked or whether this was a Facebook cock up. A Meta mistake. Because after I got hacked, after I got my account shut down, I went and had a look at my spam folder and I saw two emails purporting to be from Meta. And I thought, well, I've already lost everything, so I might as well open them. I'd be fairly good at spotting when something's a scam. Like, I don't answer certain phone calls. Everybody gets, you know, plagued by these. I'm fairly discerning. But I thought, well, I've already lost it. So I opened them. And there were two emails saying the same thing. But it was definitely, it was a fake email. So this was from hackers. And it had said the same thing as the message that I'd gotten from Meta. So I thought, I don't know whether this is a hack or if this is real. But anyway, there was absolutely no way, as I'm sure you guys know, that you can't speak to a human. Meta doesn't care about you losing your livelihood, your access to, I mean, all like, so many people rely on Meta to drive business into their shop or onto their website. Mm-hmm. And without that, there's nothing.
0: And are you banned or is your access suspended for a period of time? Can you determine that?
11: Well, I wish I was banned because that would be way cooler. But no, I'm still none the clearer as to what happened. So I started digging around and I've got some useful information for people who might be in a similar situation. Okay, what you can't access anybody at Facebook unless you give them... Sorry, I keep saying Facebook, I mean Meta.
0: Yeah, the group that runs all of these. Yeah.
11: So... They won't let you talk. There isn't the facility available for you to speak to anybody, not even an AI bot in a chat room, unless you give Meta money. Okay, so to give Meta money, you have to be taking out paid ads on a regular basis, or you have to be verified. Now, I'd always been a bit of a snob about the verified thing. I just think, people with 1,000 followers getting a blue tick, like, cop yourself on. But what we don't know is that we're paying for customer service. That's basically what it is. So the minimum, the smallest verified package they do is €16.99 a month. You can bet your life I'm actually going to get that now. And I don't care if I look like an idiot for having a blue tick.
0: The only problem is I actually do have a blue tick. It just turned up one day, which is fantastic. And I do have access to that customer service. It doesn't supersede the AI decision.
11: No.
0: In other words, I did get through to a human, Luna.
11: Oh, very good.
0: Luna had a look around, and then she says it's being reviewed again by AI. I can't interfere with that.
11: Okay, do you know, when we're in these chat rooms, we assume that we're talking to a human, right? I can always tell when I'm speaking to a human and when I'm speaking to a robot, because the robot is kind and polite and helpful. This is no joke.
0: It's crazy that we've got to that point.
11: It is. I'd actually nearly rather speak to a robot. Another little hack that I found, I know a guy who actually did the software development for chatbots, what are they called? The AI assistants.
0: Chatbots, that's it, yeah, chatbots.
11: So first of all, I gave him a slap, but he gave me a shortcut. He said, if you're in one, just type the word human. Keep typing the word human and they're legally obliged to put you through to a human.
0: Okay. What do you do now, though? Because, you know, you're still at the point where you're trying stuff. you know, you obviously have a network of active users. Look, you can have a million followers, but you'd be better off with whatever the figure is. I don't know, active people, people that are actually interacting with you. The number is irrelevant. It's the level of interaction you have. So you're going to lose that. And of course, too, there's business imagery and memories and your own memories too, because like a lot of us, it's intertwined. So do you batter away and try and regain access, or do you start from scratch? At what point do you say, well, I can't take on this multi-billion euro organization?
11: Oh, well, that's where you're wrong. I did. Whereas the whole meta thing may be impenetrable, I am relentless. If something's wrong, I'll find the energy for it. So first thing I did, I'm very lucky to have a few friends who have got millions of followers. So they've been to some of the meta conventions and they know people. And I was able to get an email address for Facebook, actually. So I emailed them and it said, oh, it could take 30 days to get back to you, right? Which is brilliant, because that's 30 days of lost revenue potentially. Now, I'm lucky because a lot of my work comes from referral. So, you know, like it was okay. So I started to calm down a bit there. I immediately set up a new account, and I did this with, you can't use the original email address. So I've recently done a rebrand. So I've got a new website and I've got a new email address. So I used that to set up a new account, and I managed, honestly, I felt like I'd given myself epilepsy, the amount of posting and like putting captions and tagging people and contacting everybody and trying to remember the names of like 14,000 people across both platforms, which I couldn't do, and adding them all. Like I did about 14 hours of nonstop just trying to rebuild it. And that was on Saturday. I managed to get up to just under 400 followers. A lot of them were new businesses that hadn't followed me previously. I have to say, people are really, really nice. I did a video sort of, I started to lose my mind a little bit. So I was a little bit more candid than I'd normally be. And it got shared about 80 times. It was seen by 55,000 people in 24 hours. So thank you to everybody who did that. Mm. So then what I did was I had a little idea, because I'm always trying to find a loophole, a shortcut. And I realized that if I added my phone number to my new account, it would be only a matter of time before Meta realized this and blocked me again. And then maybe the appeal button would be there, because apparently it's randomly given the ability to appeal their decision. So I did that. It was a gamble. But again, when you haven't got anything to lose, you haven't got anything to lose.
0: Yeah.
11: So I did that. And I spoke to your producer. And then about 10 minutes later, that account got blocked as well.
0: No.
11: Now, I'm not saying those two things are linked, by the way. She's a very nice lady. But that gave me an appeal button, and it actually gave me a thorough appeal process. And then within an hour, I got an email from Meta saying, oh, we made a mistake. Here are all your accounts back.
0: Wow. Okay. Well done. When was that? When did you get access?
11: Tuesday.
0: Well done. That's brilliant stuff. So that doggedness, the persistence paid off. Should it be so hard? No. Would most of us give up by now? Yeah. But there you go.
11: No, absolutely not. No. And then what I'll do is I'll tell everybody that has the same problem the information I got.
0: Brilliant.
11: So if anybody wants the email for Facebook appeals, send me a message. It's Terry Burton Photography on Instagram. Best place to get me. I'll give you the email address.
0: Right, you might send it on to Caroline.
11: No problem. No, I hate this stuff. Like, they really don't care. Like the real life effect that this has is insane. Like, I lost photos of my two daughters when they were babies.
0: But you have there that back messages. Now.
11: Yeah.
0: Okay.
11: There were messages from friends between friends and I who have since died.
0: Yeah.
11: You know, they were gone. It was just like there's family members that are in other countries. I couldn't.
0: You know, well, every 6 months I download all my data from certain places like WhatsApp and all to ensure I never lose that, because it is absolutely horrendous. Okay, listen, that's good news, good advice, and people can check out your socials for your work, but also any tips in getting back into their pages. Thanks, Terry. Well done. Thank you very much indeed. Appreciate
11: no
0: your
11: problem.
0: Time.
11: Have a good day.
0: Okay, bye-bye. You too. Terry Burton there of Terry Burton Photography.
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9: 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Doors open at 8 with After Party in McGettigan's Bar. 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
0: Okay, on Donald Trump's visit, Trump most likely doesn't even know who the Irish president is. Well, he's misgendered her, so he does. Will the president, who actively spoke against Trump in the run-up to her election, now do what others do and forget about her principles and make him welcome? Well, it's being set up as a cordial visit, so I don't know. Maybe there's not going to be any ill feeling between them. Patricia Arla joins me on the program now. Good morning to you, Arlie. Thank you very much indeed for your time.
15: Good morning, Greg. How are you?
0: I'm doing good. Now, you're changing the name of the school, or is it proposed? Tell us what's changing.
15: Well, I suppose the school will always be, you know, Gorta Hark National School, but we're redirecting a patronage to our school, the patronage of St. Carlo Acutis.
0: And of course, he is a young saint, very much associated with modern life. Why choose him?
15: Well, 10 years ago, we had invited Antoinette Moynihan of Children of the Eucharist to come to our school to teach the children about adoration. And 10 years ago, she asked us to pray for this young boy that he would become a saint. So this is a process that has been going on in our school for the past 10 years. And we are a school of Children of the Eucharist. So we've been praying for this. And last year, when St. Carlo was canonized, we had decided as a school that this would be a lovely way to honor our first millennium saint and to bring, you know, our church to this new era and a role model for young children to look up to, especially as he is the patron saint of the internet, where our children are at harm daily online.
0: Yeah, and he's God's influencer. He was also referenced to use technology to share faith and promote
15: that.
0: Catholic
15: I
0: teachings.
15: Do love that.
0: Yeah, a different way of doing things, a different era.
15: But in a world where everyone's an influencer. Yeah, in a world where everyone wants to be an influencer. I mean, I think it's wonderful that he is God's influencer, and I really believe that this will have a big impact. I mean, even yesterday when the men were erecting saints, they were like, who is this? You know, and we do have our beautiful saints here in New Breach, New Columbkille, New Poetherick. And of course, they're held so dearly within our culture. And it is just wonderful that we have this new saint that has become worldwide known for documenting your Christic miracles and also Marian apparitions at a young age. I mean, a 14-year-old boy to create a website to document all this was incredible, and that's as a legacy that he has left behind.
0: I won't dwell on this, but someone did say to me that this is crazy, that, you know, this is a school in the Gaeltacht and the Irish language is in enough bother without naming the school after someone from Italy. What's going on now? I'm not saying that's a widely held view, but the question is, has there been any pushback, Patricia, to this?
15: Absolutely none. Absolutely none. And it has been, you know, we were one of the first schools in the Gaeltacht to receive Gaeltacht recognition. We don't speak any English in here. I actually was on RT Radio 1 just before the summer because the government had tried to put us with another school in Chrysla and Muncrana and telling me that we could employ a teacher that wasn't fluent in Gaelic and I wouldn't accept it. Mm. So we are completely passionate. I mean, a saint's a saint. I mean, we'll be Scalmash of the Garta Harkey.
0: That was my view. Yeah.
15: To be St. Carlo of Cotes.
0: I couldn't understand honor. That point of view. I'll be completely honest with you. I'm just
15: I honestly haven't heard that. To be honest with you, but again, that's people that will look for negativity, and you're always coming against it. Right. When you are, you know, as a school community, we're delighted because we're a faith school, so it remains our constant hope that our students will flourish deeply in our rich culture, Greg, our language, and our faith. And you know the way this country is, and we pray that, you know, we'll have a protective care intercession under St. Carlo of Cotes, and that we will grow in the faith together.
0: Yeah, it's kind of interesting because you mentioned has been a process, isn't it? Because before he was canonised, he was part of the school life, school prayer, etc. So this is almost the culmination of, it's only part of the journey, don't get me wrong, but it's the culmination of a 10-year process almost, you could say.
15: 10-year process, absolutely, Greg. And if I was to tell you, the Department of Education have been wonderful. You know, I had contact after our board of management had met, you know, our parents, I had contact our Kigra there, Katrina Igriana. She was wonderful, thought it was amazing that we were, you know, reaching out to the young Catholics, the young community. And also, we have different faiths in our school here, and everybody's welcome. And we do find that actually the different faiths are so, so respectful that we are a Catholic school. Mm-hmm. You know, they may not be, but that is it. We are so inclusive in here. We have our special class. We have our children coming from our IPA centre. We have children coming from the Ukraine. So we're not pushing that, but we're just saying, listen, you know, that's what makes me laugh when people say about theirs. We want to protect our identity, that we are a proud Catholic Irish school. So, this is where this is at.
0: Well, do you know what's nice to hear is someone saying that with such conviction? Because, you know, there are those that wouldn't because they would be afraid that it would. And it's nice to hear. It's refreshing to hear. And it kind of aligns with the spirit of this show, too, that, you know, say what you feel and say it with passion and confidence. And it's lovely to hear, Patricia. What happens?
15: Yeah, and you know what, Greg? It's nice for you to push that negativity towards me. I'm not saying, you know, someone's comment, because we always have to fight. We always have to fight for to protect our little corner, you know, and it's lovely that I can voice this and I'm not afraid to speak out.
0: No,
15: you know,
0: and as we are living it. Yeah, Patricia, as I said, it was an isolated voice, but you know what? I kind of asked that question so it's out of the way in case people do text in, and people are entitled to feel that, but you know what? You're explaining it now, and I think sometimes have that conversation out in the open is far better than any other situation.
15: Absolutely.
0: And I also like the fact that, you know, I presume going forward too, that, you know, St. Carlos, and the fact that he was so involved in the internet and all that type of stuff, it can actually be used as part of the conversation about safeguarding children in that space as well too, you know, which I think is going to be a nice little feather to the bow.
15: Oh, without, absolutely. And, you know, in this little area of Donegal, we've had many different hardships. And, you know, even last year, we had lost our own beautiful little neighbour, Enya McMurray. She would remind me too a lot of St. Carlos. She was only a 13-year-old little girl, and her family are actually helping us with the Mass too on Sunday. And with Enya as well, she had died on St. Bridget's Day. So when the Mass at that bank holiday weekend, the church was full. You would think it's St. Patrick's Day. And I was thinking, wow, this little girl, the impact that she has had, because it was her first anniversary Mass. People do reach out when they can relate to someone of their own age. And we need the young children in this country to realise they still need God. Mm. They might have the internet, they might have the answers coming steady and fast. And really, that is what we really want to achieve here.
0: Yeah. Okay, so part of the process then, so there's a celebration Mass on Sunday, isn't that right, in Austin Loch Alton? Everyone is welcome. I'm sure it'll be very well attended in the community.
15: Absolutely. I mean, I've received calls from far and away. There's people coming from Dublin. There are people coming from Glasgow for this Mass. We are in absolute debt and gratitude to Bishop Niall O'Callaghan, who is celebrating our Mass for us. Monsignor Federico, the priest in Italy, who had put St. Carlos forward for canonization, he is coming with the pericardium, the relic of St. Carlo, wow, from Assisi, the parish, from Carlo's parish in Assisi. So as I said to you, Greg, this isn't a quick whim. There's a lot of work gone into this.
0: And
15: actually...
0: Yeah, I was going to say, you've created something incredibly special.
15: I feel it. I'm very emotional about it, and I'm deeply passionate about it. And as I said to you, it's all about inclusion. We want everyone to come, you know, and people, you know, maybe that don't go to Mass regularly, please come. Please come and come to the blessing of the relic of St. Carlo. It's just very important that in this era, we just need to reach out to each other. I think that's what's missing in the world, just that human connection.
0: All right, okay. I think your school's going to be all right with you at home. Thanks very much, Patricia. Appreciate your time.
15: Yeah, so Sunday at 11 o'clock, and also then everyone's welcome for a wee cup of... Actually, there's going to be a procession, a Marian procession, from the church to the school then for a blessing, and then everyone will be welcome. That's led by both the marching bands. So shout out to Bwyn Cawl Sinsir Gashosher, and yeah, the hotel afterwards. So you're very welcome, Greg, to this part of the world if you're free on Sunday.
0: I think I might be in a hotel in Dublin with a sore head, if the truth be told.
15: Okay.
0: With thanks the events in Croke Park, but I will be thinking on you, Patricia. God bless. Thank you very much indeed.
15: God bless. Take care.
0: Bye-bye. Thank you very much indeed. Right, on the latest development in the papers today about public-funded events for chest feeders. Okay, if a woman transitions into being a man and really, really wholeheartedly is a man inside a woman's body, they're not going to want to have a baby, and they're not going to need to learn to breastfeed. Anybody that does that is just an attention seeker. That's one view. Greg, it's only a woman that can breastfeed. The so-called men who do this have a mental disorder. Imagine a man sitting breastfeeding. Well, you see, in this case, this is where it gets complicated. It was someone who was born a woman, identifies as a man, and then you call it chest feeding. Again, I don't understand why anyone would feel that's a hill to die on and cause this controversy, really. But there you go. Maybe there's something I don't understand. There's more trans men in the country than trans women, and I know people don't like to lose their mind over it, like trans women, but it's the fact of the matter. AFABs are far more... assigned female at birth, I believe. AFABs are far more inclined to have gender and body dysmorphia in general. There's a whole lot of stuff about nothing. Like you're saying, I wouldn't want to stir the pot, but like, who's actually stirring the pot here? The ones whining about it. Yes, but like, it's easy to say that, and this is why I'm throwing it out there. I don't know, but you know, women have fought very hard to get where they are today, and they're having to share a lot of stuff now. And maybe that's fine. Maybe they're fine with that. But it has always been known as breastfeeding, and it's kind of been specific to women. And then there are a small portion of women who now identify as men, and are they saying they want it to be called chest feeding? I mean, what I'm saying is that website and that conference would have just gone on without any controversy if it wasn't for one of the speakers believing it's a fetish, and another including terminology that's going to upset some people. It's a red rag to a bull. Maybe Mr. Trump will teach Miss Connolly a lesson about what's happening in Ireland with all the immigration. Don't drink the Kool-Aid. America has not done anything about that at all. And just before the break, due to unforeseen circumstances, the Swilly Sisters composting workshop scheduled for this coming Saturday in Rathmullen has now been postponed until Saturday the 19th of September instead. Same time, 10 a.m. at the Pier Sheds. Apologies for any inconvenience.
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19: 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Teams will battle for spots in the quarterfinals, the preliminary round, and there's those looking to avoid relegation. All eight games throw in at 3 p.m. and Highland will have coverage from the key ties on Sunday Sport.
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0: Cloud will increase through the afternoon, bringing rain in from the west, turning heavy at times. Rain will clear to the southwest or southeast, in fact, by evening. Highest temperatures today, 16 to 19 degrees with moderate to fresh southwest winds, stronger along the coast. Thanks for all your texts coming in. A joke, Greg, a school sitting in the middle of Gortahawk Geltocht, Italian name, the older people in the graveyard will be turning in their graves. I wonder, did you hear Patricia before you made that comment? Because I think she articulated it really well, but you're entitled to your view. What a fabulous teacher. If only every school had people like her, what a different Ireland our children could grow up in. Good morning, Greg. It's an Irish school with an Italian saint as the school name. Some Italian, no doubt, will slip into the vernacular. Keep it Irish. This is Ireland. She says she wants to keep it Irish, but wants the school named after an Italian. Make that make sense. There is very, or there certainly was previously, very strong connections between Ireland, Italy, Ireland, Spain. Do we really want to be completely isolationists? I don't know. But anyway, some people have a problem with that. I anticipated it. But there you go. Tansy McLaughlin is in Inishowen, in Buncrana more specifically. Tansy, thank you for your time.
20: Hi, how are you?
0: I'm all right. And how are you with all going on, Tansy?
20: Do you know what? I'm much, much better today.
0: Right.
20: On Tuesday morning, my daughter Maya started school and the house that we were supposed to move to fell through. So it was a bit of panic because our landlord wants to sell the house that we lived in for 12 years to build his own home. And it's getting close to when we were to move out. So we were left panicked, to be honest, about what we would do. So it was a last-ditch attempt, really, just to put something online. And it's just been overwhelming, the community support that's come through it.
0: Okay. What is the situation you're in currently? When are you out of your what has been your home for 12 years?
20: Yeah, so we will be, it will be mid-November when we need to leave. And the problem just is that there's so few rental properties that anywhere that comes up, you know, usually on Facebook house pages, things like that, that they're gone so quickly because there's such demand. So it's just really difficult to even get to see somewhere, and there's very little out there.
0: Yeah.
20: And obviously it's more difficult because we have two small children. So, you know, if it was just ourselves, it'd be a little easier.
0: So as we speak right now, Tansy, you don't have somewhere else to move into?
20: Well, we didn't on Tuesday morning, no, but what I would like to say is that actually we have a couple of promising leads, okay. So hopefully that they will turn into something good. Now, obviously, that's not secure yet, but I do want to acknowledge that Just hundreds of people just have been resharing the post and people we don't know getting in touch with us, when it's just been absolutely amazing. It really has. So through that, we've got a couple of promising leads now. So hopefully now, fingers crossed and touch wood.
0: Well, listen, we'll keep going just in case they were to fall through. So it's a family of four, is that correct?
20: Yeah.
0: And obviously with
20: obviously
0: with young children, the roots are planted. They're in their local schools. I presume if they're of that going age, Buncrana now very much your home, and that's why you're so keen to stay in that area.
20: Absolutely, my husband's from here, and I've lived here with him for 12 years. You know, we've built a life here. We're both working locally as well, and our children are obviously settled in the community now. Rowan started play school on Monday, and Maya started school on Tuesday, and very much wants to stay.
0: Yeah, ideally a three-bedroomed house in and around that area, and obviously great references as tenants, and you'd be looking for something you know, long term. I mean, obviously, listen, I know you're not being fussy, but it's not stopgap here. Really, you're hoping to secure something that will be your new home for the foreseeable future.
20: Exactly. Yeah, we want somewhere to call home, and that's it. And you know, like it's been so heartbreaking. You know, we tried to keep it from Maya, but she must have kind of sensed something. And over the last few months, she started talking about, you know, this is our home, this is our town, and I just want to give her that security. I want her to know that she has a home she's going to move to, because she knows we're moving somewhere, but we can't tell her now that we don't have anywhere. You know, I just want to give her that certainty. I think that in life you can cope with such a lot if you know what the plan is.
0: Well, that's my philosophy. Yeah, that is, that's, you know, that's literally my mantra. If we know what we're dealing with, we can deal with it. It's the uncertainty, it's the not knowing, it's the open end nature of your situation. And you know, it's funny, because that house is the kids' home forever, but that's where you brought them home from hospital and all. And I know when you rent, you can't allow yourself to get too emotionally attached, but my word, so much for you as a family has gone on in the house that you're leaving.
20: Absolutely, absolutely. I brought my two babies home here, and I know I left this house to go to get married, you know, and this has been where I've lived since I moved to Buncrana, you know, when I didn't know anybody. And it is. And just our neighbourhood as well. You know, we'll really miss our neighbours as well. They've been so lovely and supportive over the years.
0: But, well, hopefully you won't be too far away from them. You're looking for a three-bed house to stay in the Buncrana area, because that's where the roots have been well set now, and the children are familiar with it, and they're in their various schools, play schools, etc. And you're excellent tenants. 12 years of local references. Not many people can say that. Mm-hmm. And very proud people. So whichever house that you get, you know, very proud and will look after it. Obviously, I'm just putting that out there, but I mean, that's a given, isn't it, Tansy?
20: Absolutely, absolutely. And can I just say as well, before I go, I'd just really like to thank the whole community of Buncrana, because it's been the whole town has been sharing that post, and everybody's been asking me about it at the school gates as well, and so much compassion and concern and help as well. So I'd really like to say a huge thank you.
0: 100%. And you know, that's people might be hesitant to share something like that, but that's when we realise the community we're actually in. Do you know what I mean? And it's been a lovely, I'd say it's been a lovely eye opener for you. Not that you didn't feel that already, but it's nice to know that people care. All right, Tanya, listen, we have your details. Tansy, I beg your pardon. We have your details. If anyone calls us, we'll pass it on to you. It's a three-bed house in the Buncrana area for a family of four, excellent tenants with 12 years of references, and with the promise of deeply caring for your new home. Thanks, Tansy. The best of luck with everything.
20: Thank you.
0: I think you'll be okay with your various leads, and who's to say what might come from this conversation. But you can't beat good tenants. If you are lucky enough to have a second house, or you inherited it or what have you, it's nice if you can put tenants in there that you don't have to worry about. And that would be the situation with you guys. Thanks so much, Tansy.
20: Thank you. Absolutely.
0: All right, bye bye. Salam. So, if you've anything in the Bunkrana area, 3-bed for that lovely family, get in touch with us and we'll pass it on to Tansy. Some more comments here. Hi, Greg. We are President Catherine Connolly's in Donegal at the moment for a wee break. She was in Glenveagh yesterday. Maybe you could ask her on the show for a couple of minutes. Not sure we can invite her on, of course. We did have her on in her presidential, during her presidential campaign, but she's here in a personal capacity, so I presume the phone is off. That's what I've been told. She's here in a personal capacity. We did reach out to her, but we were told that she's chilling out. Okay. And we might speak to her at the end of the month because she returns as part of an official visit then. If people in Letterkenny want to be a city, they will have to live with city traffic problems. We're just not used to these problems in Donegal, coming in from James. James, yeah, but I mean, look, Galway are building the ring road. That's a city. They're not just saying, right, we're in a city, we're dealing with it. You know, they're building a ring road around Galway to alleviate the traffic. In Dublin, they're putting in new bus lanes, a new Lewis to the airport, trying to widen roads. They change the traffic within Dublin. They're a city. They don't have to put up with the traffic. They make changes to try and make the traffic move more smoothly. And I think that's what really is happening here. One of the biggest issues with traffic in Letterkenny in the morning is the blocking of yellow boxes and roundabouts. No one wants to give courtesy to others. Hi, the Knocknamona roundabout should be reduced to make for 3 lanes of traffic to help reduce traffic congestion. That comes in from Paul. Thanks for your suggestion there, Paul. Let me see. There's so many. I would love to be able to share with you how many people texted in yesterday on the traffic. It's such a big issue. That's why I really appreciate speaking to councillors in relation to it, but I don't think really TDs can fudge it. Not that they are, because this is a county-wide issue. It's the biggest town. Apart from the traffic in Letterkenny, it's worrying that students that Errigal don't have a safe walking path from school towards Mountain Top. My daughter almost got hit by a car trying to walk home. Not good enough. My daughter is in first class and normally I'd expect her to be able to walk home from school. I've actually told her that she should walk home, but at the moment she's too scared to so because of the roadworks. The pathway is closed and children are being forced to walk on the road instead. For a young child, this is frightening and more importantly, it feels very unsafe. There is traffic passing while there is no proper pedestrian pathway for the children to use. Because I don't feel comfortable allowing my daughter to walk home in these conditions, I currently have to take time off work to collect her from school and drive her home. I feel there needs to be a safe alternative for children while the pathway is closed. There should be a clearly protected route for pupils walking to and from school. I run an Airbnb and I recently had a French couple stay with me. Hello. When they left me a raving review, I was disappointed that they said everything was fantastic, but avoid Letterkenny. It's costly to eat and impossible to get around because of traffic. That is actually, you know, we can have a million comments on this show, but you see when international visitors start flagging that stuff on the forums that are viewed around the world, a lot of people live and die by them, and that is a problem. That is where you start seeing visitors not come or whatever the situation may be. Right, I'm going to take a break. We'll be back. We have a special package for you in relation to Letterkenny Award. There was a protest there yesterday. Do you remember we were invited to attend? And I says, yep, well, our own Ryan, fresh-faced Ryan, landed down there. He's got a package for us. That and so much more besides coming up after the news at 10.
1: It's not you. It's us. 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We'll call you and keep you updated. Unless, of course, you just fancy a chit-chat. 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
24: Good morning, it's Donna Marie Doherty with the news at 10 o'clock. Gaelscoil Gorta Horcia is to add patronage of St. Carlo Acutis to its name. Carlo Acutis was born in 1991 and died in 2006. He was canonised almost a year ago on September 7th of last year. A special celebration will take place this Sunday at 11 o'clock with Bishop Niall Cole celebrating Mass and Monsignor from Assisi bringing relics of St. Carlo Acutis. Principal Patricia Iarly says the decision follows a 10-year process.
15: Well, 10 years ago, we had invited Antoinette Moynihan of Children of the Eucharist to come to our school to teach the children about adoration. And 10 years ago, she asked us to pray for this young boy that he would become a saint. So this is a process that has been going on in our school for the past 10 years. And we are a school of Children of the Eucharist. So we've been praying for this. And last year, when St. Carlo was canonised, we had decided as a school that this would be a lovely way to honour our first millennium saint and to bring, you know, our church to this new era and a role model for young children to look up to.
24: Families who've lost loved ones in road collisions are being given the chance to share their stories as part of a new campaign by Road Victim Support Northern Ireland Donegal. The Say Their Name campaign aims to put a face and a story behind the road death statistics, with families invited to share a photograph of their loved ones. Three supported filming evenings will be held during September, including one at the Women's Centre in Letterkenny on Monday, September 21st. Other events will take place in Cookstown on September 8th and Derry on September 10th. Families taking part are asked to bring a photograph of their loved one and can contact the Road Victim Support directly to register. There's calls for an island action against illegal fireworks. It comes as videos posted on social media appear to show young people firing fireworks at one another and at members of the public. Fine Gael councillor Gail Ralph says fireworks are being purchased in the north, where there's a registered firework retailers and are being transported over the border.
25: I've written to the Garda Commissioner and to the First Minister in Northern Ireland because I think we need an all-island approach. I've asked the First Minister to consider prohibiting the sale of the fireworks in Northern Ireland. Now, that's not going to help us within the next 8 weeks. We've got one island, but two completely different regulatory systems.
24: The Affordable Ireland campaign is calling for energy credits and rent freezes to be introduced in the budget. The group, which is supported by a range of workers and students' unions, is organising a national protest for Saturday, the 19th of September. The campaign is also supported by disability advocacy groups as well as Senior Citizens Parliament. Organiser Eddie Conlon says households need urgent help as the cost of living continues to rise.
26: We do want to see energy credits.
0: needs.
4: We want to see free public transport, and we want to see a ramping up of support for people to help them reduce their energy consumption. Ireland's a very expensive place to live with costs for many things. We want to see the elimination of student fees eventually, a genuine free childcare for children, and also we want a freeze on rents.
24: Trade unions in the north are warning of more industrial action unless Stormont agrees a fair budget. The executive is now 5 months into the financial year without a spending plan in place. Union leaders say growing frustration among workers could lead to an intensifying programme of strikes. President Catherine Conley is expected to meet Donald Trump during his Irish trip next week. Mr. Trump is likely to fly into Dublin Airport on the 12th of September, with his schedule of events in Dublin expected to be confirmed in the Phoenix Park, including a brief visit to Áras an Uachtaráin. Earlier this year, during the Taoiseach's visit to the Oval Office on St. Patrick's Day, journalists raised her criticisms of his war in Iran, to which Mr. Trump referred to Ms. Conley as he. Personal finance editor with the Irish Independent, Charlie Weston, says Mr. Trump will also meet with the Taoiseach.
5: The Taoiseach, Micheál Martin, is also going to meet President Trump in the Áras as well. Separately, it seems, they're still finalising some of the details. He comes in next Saturday for the Irish Open. He flies into Dublin, apparently. He's expected to get a helicopter down to Shannon and then go to Doombeg, where the Irish Open is on.
24: Looking now to the weather forecast, right to start with bright spells and isolated showers. Cloud will increase through the afternoon, bringing rain in from the west, turning heavy at times. Highest temperatures of 16 to 19 degrees. That's all for now from the newsroom. Back with headlines at 11 o'clock. The obituary notices this Thursday morning, September 3rd. The death has taken place of Donal Freel, Portnamurray Ballyboe Rathmullen, formerly of Phillip Street Derry, reposing at his home today from 2 o'clock until 10 p.m. and tomorrow from 12 noon until 10 o'clock, rosary both nights at 9 p.m. Those attending the wake between 6 p.m. and 10 p.m. should park at the Water's Edge car park and a bus will be provided from there. Requiem Mass on Saturday at 11 a.m. in St. Joseph's Church, Rathmullen. Burial afterwards in Rathmullen Cemetery. Mass can be viewed on MCN Media. Family flowers only. Donations, if desired, to RNLI, care of any family member. The death has occurred of Shauna Hennigan, Ballyloskey Carndonagh. Shauna's remains will repose at her home in Ballyloskey Carndonagh today from 3 p.m. until 10 p.m. and tomorrow from 12 noon until 10 o'clock. Family time, please, outside of these hours and on the morning of the funeral. Funeral from her home on Saturday morning at 10:30 for 11 a.m. Requiem Mass in the Sacred Heart Church, Carndonagh, followed by burial in the adjoining cemetery. Requiem Mass can be viewed live on churchmedia.tv. Family flowers only, please. Donations in lieu, if desired, to Clare's Ward Oncology, Beaumont Hospital and the Irish Cancer Society, care of any family member or Eamon McLaughlin Funeral Director. The death has taken place of Charlie McAteer, St. Bridget's Terrace, Kerry Keel. Charlie's remains are reposing at his late residence. Requiem Mass will be held in Our Lady of Lourdes Church, Kerry Keel, tomorrow at 12 noon. Burial afterwards in Fanavolte Graveyard, Fanad. Rosary nightly at 9 o'clock. Family flowers only, please. Donations in lieu, if desired, to the Tammany Patient Comfort Fund, care of any family member. The Requiem Mass will be available to view the McAteer Funeral Director's Facebook page. For family information and more detail regarding wakes and funerals, please go to highlandradio.com.
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0: Now, some of your comments coming in so far this morning. Last week on News Talk, an international expert on female lactation described male chest feeding as being biologically impossible, stressing it bordered on paedophilia, as such an act would be a violation on the rights of the child and its development. That's not quite what we're talking about, but there's certainly a conversation for what you're talking about the child's rights being violated there. You know, but anyway, keep saying it. I mind growing up in the 90s being told sometimes a man's a woman or a woman's a man, and that's all right until the global Epstein class decided to push it on in the narrative. Check the files, pushing anti-trans as a class divider is in there. Okay, that's a separate one there. Great to hear Patricia talks about her faith and promoting her Catholic school. St. Carlos is everyone's saint. Saints, they don't recognise borders. Shame on those who think otherwise. Well, you know, I know where you're coming from, and that's just language. But the whole point of conversation is that, like, I always, the way I approach this job is that I am always open to my opinion being changed, and it happens almost on a daily business basis. What I believe, I thought, and it's not that I'm easily influenced, I'm just open to different points of view. Lovely to hear your story, Patricia. This could be a model for others to follow. Indeed, back to breastfeeding. No trans women are going to be breastfeeding, so this is still exclusively a female assigned at birth. I hate to piddle on your parade, whether you believe it doesn't happen or not. It does happen. There are trans women born biological men that take a certain hormone

0: having spoken to locals there and talking about the junction, I started slowing down going through Kilmacrenan significantly. So that's why these types of conversations are important. And I'll let you know, by the way, you can watch this package if you hop onto our YouTube channel. So hundreds of people turned out yesterday in Letterkenny Ward to highlight the issue of excessive speeding. Local community, the Letterkenny Ward Development Group, and local representatives are calling on authorities to take action before tragedy strikes. And there for us was Ryan Brolly.
1: 85%. That is the percentage of motorists which are found to be travelling in excess of 80 kilometres per hour in the village of Letterkenny Ward, a 60 kilometre per hour zone. That's according to a Donegal County Council speed survey. The residents of the village came out in protest of the excessive speeding, calling on the authorities to take action.
2: I'm Angela Pizius. I'm German, living here in Letterkenny Ward for 30 years. And I am the chairperson for the active seniors in Letterkenny Ward. And we have a big group of seniors here meeting very often. And this is the reason that we have to be out and say, save our roads. It's too speedy on our road. You can hear it.
1: For the children, how important is it that they're involved in this sort of protest today?
2: I think this is the youth. They have to live here in this community for a long time, and it's very important to have a youth involved in such protests. I like it very much. I love it when the schools are active with the children. Okay, seniors is a different story.
3: It was the worry for safety that prompted residents to step out onto the footpath. One of the protest organisers, Breda Burns from the Letterkenny Ward Development Group, explains why they felt they needed to demonstrate.
4: Oh, it's a really important issue in Letterkenny Ward. It's become a vital issue now, the speeding through the village. And we are delighted that so many people came out on a Wednesday afternoon at 3 o'clock to support the protest. It's been highlighted today and before now, the problem with speeding through Letterkenny Ward. A speeding report carried out in 2020, 85% of cars were travelling in excess of 80 kilometres an hour, which is 20 kilometres in excess of what is the speed limit in Letterkenny Ward, 60 kilometres. Letcher's a beautiful village. It's situated between Dunlow and Glenties, and absolutely beautiful village, popular tourist destination, but we need action now on the speeding in the village.
1: Whenever we think about numbers and figures like that, can you notice the speeding when you're watching the road or even driving on the road? Do you notice it?
4: Absolutely, 100%. And we've listened to our community. I'm with the Letterkenny Ward Development Group, but we have a number of community groups in Letcher, and we've listened to the community for a year since the road was completed. The realignment of the road was completed in 2017. We've listened to the community talk about the speed, especially our elderly and our children, the most vulnerable in our society, having to cross this road. If you've been through the village, you'll see that there's business premises, residents, there's a housing estate behind you there, so there's a lot of people entering even onto the N56, and people don't feel safe anymore. That the speeding that's taking place through the village is not acceptable. Parents, teachers, teaching staff, together with the community, feel very strongly about making this road a safer road to drop and pick up your children.
1: And in an ideal world, what can be done to help the speeding problem?
4: Well, we know what can be done. The powers that be know what can be done. It was recommended that Letterkenny Ward should be issued with a safety package, traffic calming measures, and at a cost of €95,000. And that was in 2021. The report was completed. And as of yet, we don't have any of those measures that were recommended. We are appealing today to the powers that be. We want our village to be, it's a beautiful village, we want it to be safe for everybody that uses it, tourists, locals, school children, the elderly. We have the health centre just down the road there. We have a busy shop and pub just down the road at another junction. It's a beautiful village and we want it to be as safe as we possibly can. So we want that safety package. We are considered low priority in Letcher, but us in Letcher don't consider us a low priority when we see the speed in excess of 100 kilometres an hour on our road.
3: While the issue has been felt at the local level for some time, there's also political recognition of the issue at national level by Deputy Piers Doherty.
5: Look, I think it's a really, really positive day here in Letterkenny Ward. You can see that everybody's out, young and old, from the schools to the health centre here. Everybody in the community is pulling together and they're saying very clearly with one voice that they need support. They're very concerned about the speeds in this road. And it's not just them. The studies have been carried out. We've seen the speeds on this road. And nobody wants to be gathering here when it's a time of sadness, when it's a time of sorrow, when we're sympathising with the family. People are gathering here to make sure that we

0: prevent that from happening. And we know that it's very little investment that's required here to carry out the traffic calming measures that are needed.
1: You've hit it there, being proactive instead of reactive in the face of tragedy, which is often what would happen here. What sort of work can happen to help the people here?
0: Well, a lot of the work is already done. So the feasibility study has been done in conjunction with TII, which have responsibility for our national and secondary roads. They've identified the type of traffic calming measures that's required. The problem is they're not prioritising it. They believe it isn't a priority because of the lack of accidents on the road or fatalities. Look, as I said, prevention is better than cure. We've had far too many sad stories on our roads in Donegal and elsewhere. This is a community that understands that this can happen here, that there is a serious issue with the number of schools here, with the health centre, with the lack of pedestrian crossings, and wants to make sure that we do not have a sad story coming out of Letcher Mark Award. So for the level of money, as I said it to somebody earlier on, 95,000 has been talked about as what's required. That would build you a third of the bike shed up in Leinster House. This community isn't looking for much. What they're looking for is a bit of safety and a bit of peace. It's very rare that they come together. The last time they came together, it was to save their health centre. The health centre is now thriving. This community is one not to be messed with, and I would urge now the government and TII to respond appropriately and with empathy and compassion and make sure that the funding is provided.
1: Is that something to look at with TII then, that they're sort of ranking need based on accidents? Is that something that the government needs to look into?
0: It's always the case with TII. And in terms of how we actually look at speed limits on our roads or traffic calming measures. Unfortunately, we know also that there's so many collisions on our roads that don't actually get reported to the Gardaí, so therefore the full effects of these aren't known. But look, there has been studies carried out in this road by Donegal County Council. They've recorded speed limits is 60 kilometres here. They've recorded cars that well over double that on these roads. The locals know the situation better than anybody, and there is a solution. You know, and sometimes in life is tough and there are no solutions, or there's nothing we can do to prevent a tragedy. We know that there's a solution here. We can prevent a tragedy. This community is coming together and to say, let's do it now. And I'm delighted to be here and supporting them to see so many coming out. And I know myself and Brian Carr are going to continue to raise this both at the local level and at the Dáil level, and continue to work together with others to put the pressure on TII and the government to release the funding.
2: At the local level, Councillor Brian Carr, Las Cathaoirleach of the Glenties Municipal District, says he will continue to bring up the issue.
3: It's very important that the demonstration happened, but also very important that a large crowd turned out today. And the people of Letcher Mac Award definitely showed today that they have a speed issue when they turned out in their hundreds there today. It's been an ongoing issue. They got the fantastic upgrade in 2017, which was brilliant. The new road, new cycle track, new footpaths and everything. But it also brought the issue of speed to the village. And unfortunately, the signs at the moment, they're just not adequate enough. Let motorists know that the speed limit is 60 kilometres an hour. It's only a small round sign. That needs to be upgraded to a full implementation of traffic calming. So a full safety measure for it has to be done for Letcher Mac Award.
1: And I believe you yourself have had to take the action in putting more signs, or helping put more signs, bigger signs down. Is it frustrating that a local representative will have to do that?
3: It is. That all bore out of a meeting that happened in the hall behind us here a few months ago. And we sat down wondering what could be done. And thankfully, the school down here went on their own, and they went and put up a lovely big sign, and the kids stood with their 60 kilometres an hour, reminding the motorists. So it all came out of that then. We were thinking, well, you know, let's put up more signs, be more visible that the speed limit is 60. And that's why I supported the community group here in getting those signs. They put them up themselves, so they're being very proactive, which is fantastic to see.
1: And you're the local councillor here. What action can you do in Donegal County Council to help this issue?
3: Well, I can raise the issue again. I've been raising it since I've been entered the council. It's been raised by previous councillors. I spoke to Mary Trace Galler yesterday about it, and she said that she's bringing that up for years as well. But I will keep banging that drum. I will keep going. I'm like a dog with a bone. I don't give up. But we need the signage put up so that when people enter both sides of the village, that they can see that they should be doing 60 kilometres an hour and no more.
4: All right, thanks very much, Ryan. Excellent package there. Thanks so much to the people of Lattermike Award for welcoming us to it as we committed to go down. And that's what it's all about, isn't it? And that package will be available for you to re-watch a little later on, if not already, on our social media. Just to remind you, 85% of vehicles travelling through that village were exceeding 80 kilometres per hour. That road has a 60 kilometre per hour speed group. Interesting, and I think a question in there that gets to the nub of it, really. Why are the TII making decisions based on past collisions? You know, let's use the local information, let's use surveys and be proactive. Why are we so reactive? I don't know. Right, just a quick reminder before we play bingo, because it's jackpot day today, that we have €12,000 to give away to you tomorrow. It's all very exciting. It's part of the €20,000 Super Summer Cash Draw here on Highland Radio. We've already given away €8,000. Four people are €2,000 better. One more €2,000 to give away on the Naughty Alarm Clock tomorrow, and then €10,000 to give away on this show. I'll join Lee for the morning draw, and I'm sure one of the team will join me then for the last draw to put it all to bed. Now, we still don't know if the winning ticket's been sold because it's an open draw. Every ticket goes into the same draw drum, a physical draw drum, and it is rotated, and we simply don't know what ticket's going to come out. The winning ticket may not yet been bought, and you can put your name on it. 0749125000 if you want to get your ticket to be in for two draws tomorrow, not just one but two. 0749125000. We'll sort that out for you now. There will be a bit of a rush tomorrow morning. We don't want to avoid that potentially so that no one misses out. So 0749125000, give us a call. We'll get you in that draw drum now for €15 for one ticket, 5 for 10. And you can put different names on the tickets as well. So if you're, if you're a granny or granddad and you want to give it to 5 grandchildren, you can list them all down as well. And we had that already with one of the 2000s, I think. The first draw that was done on this program, I believe it was a lady who had put her daughter or niece's name down, and they won the €2,000. So it's a lovely thing. So as I say, that's the size of the draw drum for anyone watching. It's not wedged. By the way, there ain't 15,000 tickets in there. You know what I mean? This is a draw for people here listening to this radio station. 0749125000. That is the telephone number. Or go onto the website, highlandradio.com. And also, the bingo, £400 a day to give away, if you don't mind.
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6: 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You're playing for the jackpot prize of €19,400 on the pink sheet. The reference number is S19. It's game number 36. The jackpot number is 67. This number can come out in any position from the next 10 numbers drawn. And now, here are your daily numbers. 89 31 52 6 86 23 9 10 54 and finally 84. 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
10: Pádraic McGinty here from Apex Hearing in Letterkenny. 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So if you're having any hearing difficulties, call in for a hearing test or earwax removal to Apex Hearing on the Neil T. Blaney Road, Letterkenny. Phone 912-0822 for an appointment, or for more information, see apexhearing.ie.
4: Right, now, pet owners will soon be able to bring their small animals with them on buses and trains after the NTA announced a proposal to relax its current rules. So let's see what pet behaviourist Kathleen Murray thinks of this. Kathleen, from what you can determine, have I outlined it correctly? Is that what's proposed?
11: Yes, that's what's proposed, to be able to bring your dogs or cats on the bus. But of course, these will have to be well-behaved animals, or in carriers or on your knee, contained and things. So it's not like they're going to be running about in the bus and things. And at the end of the day, the bus driver can put anybody off the bus if their dog is not calm and well-behaved. Mm. So if there's any issue of any kind, so it'll be well-regulated. And I think it's a really good thing for many people, because there are so many people who are living alone, maybe older people who can't drive anymore, maybe want to go and visit a son or a daughter or somewhere in a nearby town, and they've no way of, they don't want to leave the dog in the house all by itself.
4: Yeah.
11: All day long. You know, so I think it's a very good thing for a lot of people to be able to use this transport.
4: And how do we know how it's going to be, or how it's judged? You know what I mean? What size of dogs?
11: Well, if you've got a small dog, it has to be on your knee. No dogs will be on feet. It can be on your knee, and your bag can be at your feet or whatever. And if it's a larger dog, then it will sit beside you on the aisle, probably. I don't know where. There may be a designated dog section, but it will have a muzzle on. All large dogs will have a muzzle on, for just to make the other passengers feel comfortable and safe in case anybody is scared or whatever. But it's not because there's anything wrong with the dog. It's just a precaution. That's just a rule, one of the regulations. That's what I'm saying. It's very well regulated that way. So, and it's, I mean, service dogs are on transport already. They're on buses and trains all the time. And there are buses who will accept dogs as it is. But this is just going to make it above board kind of thing. And this is just going to make it countrywide.
4: Has there been sort of a casual approach to this, or strict enforcement of dogs on buses, I wonder, up until now?
11: Well, it's been just, I suppose, the bus driver. The bus driver lets them on. I mean, some people have been travelling with their wee dogs for a long time on buses, maybe going over to Belfast or whatever, and there hasn't been any hassle at all. Most people are quite acceptable of it. Like, you know, they enjoy it, and they enjoy having a dog. But, I mean, there's lots of bags and things that you can get nowadays. You see them online there, and you put the wee dog into it, and it has just the room for it to put its face out to look around and things. So it's not like they're going to be jumping all over the place and things. You know, it is going to be just for the journey. And dogs are usually very well behaved whenever they get into transport anyway. And I just think it's a really good thing to be able to get them out and about, and to get people out and about, so that they're not stuck home all day just because they have a little dog and they can't get out.
4: It sounds to me, though, like another thing bus drivers are going to have to enforce, though, you know, the size of the dog, where it sits, how it behaves, whether or not it's muzzled. You know, they have enough going on looking out in front of them to avoid collisions without having to police the back of the bus as well. I just wonder if the outright ban bar service dogs was just the simplest option from an enforcement point of view.
11: Well, I think they'll probably be well tutored on what's allowed and what's not allowed. And they'll see them getting onto the bus, they'll be able to say, this is not acceptable, that's not acceptable, or whatever, and just refuse people. You know, it's that simple. If the dog's not in the proper, you know, if it's not well behaved, if it's but overexcited, if it's, I mean, because this is going to be a good thing for a lot of people and a lot of dogs, because it's going to make people focus on their dogs more. It's going to make them train their dogs better. It's going to make their dogs more social. And if you see it, all of Europe have dogs and animals on their buses and on their trains, and there's not a problem. So I think we should look to where it works, how it works, and what way it works in other countries. And, you know, they are fine, and their dogs are well behaved on the buses because they're brought up to that from the time they're very young. But in Ireland here, because we've had such backward thinking for so long and we're only starting to come forward now, people are finding it a little bit strange. But it's not strange anywhere else. The strangeness is that we're not already doing it.
4: Yeah, and of course, there's lots of families now, and I'm conscious that this is in urban areas. There's a lot of families now that have no cars, and they're being encouraged to use public transport, and that's how they get about. And if they also happen to be a pet owner, you know what I mean? They're not able to do that. So it doesn't really keep... It having the ban on dogs doesn't keep in line with what the government's trying to achieve in terms of, you know, greener travel.
11: That's right. And, I mean, dogs are meant to be a member of the family. And they're treated as a member of the family in many, many houses, as they should be. So, I mean, if the family's going for a day out, you want to go to, I don't know, wherever, and the family's going, and you take the dog along, it can sit in somebody's lap, it's doing nobody any harm. They can have a nice day out, they can go to a park, they can go somewhere and enjoy it and come back again or go visit some relatives, whatever.
4: Yeah.
11: You know, and it's a nice day out for everybody, because you can't be leaving a dog at home all day either while you go out and enjoy yourself. No. And you don't want to be stuck in the house all the time either, you know.
4: But here's the counter view. Some of us really don't like dogs. Some of us are allergic to them. Some of us are scared of them. Muzzled, under control, it doesn't make any difference. And it's a very confined space. So I wonder, are those people being respected in this regard? I presume the argument is that they can make it work in other countries.
11: To make it work in other countries. And I have a granddaughter who's allergic to dogs, and I've been around dogs all my life, and she's been around my dogs all her life as well. But she takes an antihistamine when she comes, and she's fine. Mm-hmm. So there's lots of ways around things, you know, that way. There are people who just genuinely don't like dogs. And I mean, there's a lot of people that I don't like. You know, there's a lot of smelly people on buses.
4: Is one of the viewer, right? True enough, yeah. Okay.
11: Yeah, well, I mean, sometimes we just have to compromise a little, you know, and go with the flow a little more to allow other people to live as well. Because nobody gets everything all their own way, is the way I look at it. So if we kind of compromise and cooperate a little bit, a lot can be achieved and, you know, we can all get something out of it. So, and for people with fears of dogs, I've met many people and worked with many children that are fears of dogs over the years, and they went on to get their own dogs in the end. But fear is something you have to work with. You can't lie under fear. You can't let it take you over. You really have to face it eventually through like therapy or whatever, and you can get past it. It's not, you're not like stuck in it for life. You can get past it, maybe very slowly, maybe whatever, but it is possible.
4: And
11: so
4: Kathleen,
11: if we stay on the positive side.
4: Yeah, sorry, just before I have to go for a break, Kathleen, what about if you get on a bus in Letterkenny and you're heading to Dublin and it's going through the north? What do we know what the situation is there? Because that's really where it starts sort of mattering to us.
11: Yeah, I'm not sure what way they're going to be dealing with that, to be honest. But I know that they do allow dogs and buses in the north, because I know a lady that goes to Belfast and she takes a wee dog with her and there's
4: okay.
11: No problem.
4: From the south?
11: Yeah, so...
4: Oh, right. Okay, there you go.
11: Yeah, so I'm not sure how that's going to go, but well, whether it's just the bus driver or whether that's actually allowed, other people might know more about that than I do.
4: Yeah.
11: But
4: well, you know people
11: so,
4: that
11: you know,
4: are travelling from Donegal to Belfast with their dogs, so that's...
11: Yeah,
4: yeah.
11: Okay. So... Yeah, so that's what I'm saying. I mean, it's all workable. You know, there's a place for everything, and I think it will work very well, and I think it's a very good thing for people.
4: Okay, right. Thanks, Kathleen. Kathleen Murray, pet behaviourist. What do you think? That public consultation opened back in March. They got a ton of submissions, and it looks like that's what they've settled on now. 086 60 25,000, dogs on the bus or the train. Give us a call, give us a text, 086 60 25,000, or call an 07491 25,000.
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4: Welcome back. Right, we were talking about dogs on buses. People going to the airport will miss flights due to animals on buses. It's mad. How, I wonder? It'll be a disaster, Greg. Dogs will poo over buses. The owner will just tell driver to F off. Runs will be cancelled due to animal poo on buses. A hassle that can be done without, says another. Grocery shops, some permit dogs. It's at the shop's discretion. The Northern Ireland permits if you sell dog food, says a listener. Pets on transport. What about the people who are terrified of dogs? Do they have to be stressed out while on the bus? Will there be a charge for the animals? All good questions. Disgusting. As someone who doesn't like animals, I'd hate it, says another. You know, as I say, I recognise that there is a sort of an international precedent here. I've just seen people who don't understand that not everyone loves their dog like they do. And that's in a big open space and it can be quite uncomfortable. Now, bring that into, I don't think it's going to be, you know, a lovely older lady with a little lap dog that smells like primrose and sitting in a bag. You know, it is bigger dogs as well. So next thing you know, it's that Labrador that's breaking wind all over the place. I don't know. But then again, as Kathleen pointed out, there's lots of humans at that crack too. Service talk should be the only animals. Service dogs should be the only animals allowed because they are trained, believes another listener there. It's heartwarming to hear such a passionate principal in Patricia speaking and advocating so well for the Catholic Church and Catholic school. Our schools need more like this lady, regardless of the nationality of the saint. People need to remember it's the Catholic ethos we need back in our country regardless. And the thing about Patricia, and I tried to articulate this to her, is that it's not like I'm not here cheerleading for Catholicism or Catholic schools or whatever, or any school. I'm just here platforming whatever. It's just that I think we need to be in this country, and what Patricia is proud, you know, or believe, or say what we believe in. You know, say that, you know, this is a Catholic school. We're proud of that. We're proud of the patronage and we're proud of what we do. Often we you know, people aren't as firm with the language because they're afraid of offending someone, and words don't offend. That's not offensive. But you just speak to a lot of people and they're just trying to not offend people when clearly there's no offence there to begin with. Some delays in Letterkenny are caused by parents in cars stopping traffic on the main road to let kids out of the cars to cross roads in front of traffic instead of driving onto the school grounds to drop them off. Other delays in Kilmacrenan Road is hospital staff crossing the road when the traffic lights are green. These can be little annoyances. They're not bringing the whole blooming town to a halt. What was it like today, Caroline? Were we getting many complaints about the traffic today? Was it moving a bit quicker? Let's hope it is, by the way. Much prefer that. I was sick and have been up and down on the bus to Dublin. I'm getting a renewal to allow someone to come on with me. My old pass had gone out of date in the meantime and the bus driver wouldn't allow me on the bus. I stayed with my sister in Dublin. The next day, I got on with the same pass. Some bus drivers are just awkward, says a listener. Back to pets on transport. I would not be using any bus that lets dogs or cats on. Another dogs on a bus is a joke. It's not a joke. As I say, I think the public consultation has found that people are okay with that. Right, scam emails that I can't read. Look at the size of the writing I've been sent in. If you're watching, you'll see it. I don't know what it even says. I've had two of these emails sent to me yesterday, just to warn anyone else. Thanks, Maeve. Do you know what those emails are saying, Shannon, there? What those emails that you've given to me? What are you laughing at?
17: It's so blurry.
4: What do you mean? What does it say?
17: I don't know.
4: You sent that in to me as content?
17: I didn't.
4: Okay, right. Collective responsibility. Right. Hi, I sent a message last week looking for accommodation for an elderly couple in Galway for 9 weeks when the man had to have treatment. They've rented a house in Moycullen from a lovely couple who are also going to take them to the hospital on the days of the treatment. Please thank people for being so kind and caring, coming in from Margaret. Well, you know what I wish? Whatever that couple want, that they get. You know, and I would say probably doing something for someone like they are is actually what they want, because it's such a beautiful thing. Thanks, Margaret, for the update. Checks from England. It took a long time for a sterling check that came from England. Has been told it will take 6 weeks to clear. I've been struggling. I'm 73 and shouldn't be. I've brought it up to AIB and asked why, and was told it was just rules and regulations. Wow. Is that normal? 6 or 7 weeks to clear a check? Now, this is an older person, they say themselves. They received a check from England. They need the money, but they've been told that it will be 6 or 7 weeks to clear. Regulations? That can't be. I mean, when I say that can't be true, I'm not for a second doubting the listener. I'm very keen on this comment from a listener. So if there's any suggestions as to what we can do or how we can help or what role we might play on this. The caller has topicked this school bullying. Now children are going to school and back to school. Can you have a conversation about bullying and what should be done and what has to be done to confront it and stop it? Parents have to take responsibility for it. That's the parent of the bullier. Often, though, often even the bully perhaps is not getting the care at home for that parent to have that conversation with them. So maybe it's about holding them responsible, but I am more than happy to have that conversation. The thing I've noted about bullying in school, though, is how it can vary from school to school in terms of the tolerance towards it, zero tolerance, and so on and so forth. But listen, if there's a special in there for us to have a conversation about that, more than happy to do so. We've been talking about free-moving or not-so-free-moving traffic in Letterkenny. What about Ballybofey? Just to note, says this listener, in all my 50 years driving through Ballybofey Stranorlar, I've never seen it as good since it went to a one-way system from Aldi to Bonner's Corner. No traffic jams. Wowzers, okay. Let's see what can be learnt from that. Who's responsible for lifting roadkill, asks a listener. It's a very interesting question, because you know what, sometimes on the way to work you'll see it's often a badger, occasionally a cat, but often a badger, and this caller points to that as well, and they see deer, but they're on different roads. I often see badgers, deers, etc. on the road all the time. When I call the council, I'm told it's not them responsible, and I get passed from one person to another. In the last 3 weeks, I've seen a large amount of badgers dead on the road. My issue is the birds then eat that kill, and then those same birds are in fields. It's no wonder cows end up with TB. Interesting. Who is actually responsible? On the issue of beef, sure, they knew about this from day one. This is Brazilian beef. Why was Brazilian beef entertained in the first place? Well, what I suspect happened here is that the campaigners were really pushing an open door. The Mercosur deal is a big old deal, and Brazilian beef was part of that. But we also have deals with Argentina and elsewhere. Big countries like Germany wanted to open up markets for the export of cars and all that type of stuff. And really, the reality was is that the EU regulations will catch bad beef. That must have been what they presumed. So they get Mercosur over the line. It's about much more than beef, but that's what we've been focused on. Germany can export its cars, etc. Argentina can export into us whatever it is they export. And the Brazilian beef remains in Brazil or Britain. It's heading into Britain now. We'll keep an eye on how much of it ends up there. Also, actually, Donald Trump has okayed the importation of Brazilian beef tariff-free. 30,000 tons of it into the United States market. So maybe the British won't get too much of that. Pets on buses. I run a venue where a lady arrived with her dog. It was well trained and the dog sat quietly sleeping. Another person arrived and gave out about the butt dog being there. She caused quite a commotion about it. Once a complaint was made, we had to deal with it. We ended up having to ask the lady with the dog to leave. Despite the dog causing no issue, it was the human who was causing the problems. A tricky one, yeah. But dogs, if you come in out of the rain, they can kind of smell. But anyway, what about people in wheelchairs or a disability? They can't get off the bus for a break, but the dog can. There's no talk of comfort breaks. I haven't seen that yet. But anyway, I have a dog, but I don't think dogs should be allowed on the bus. I think it's not fair to people that do not like dogs. Another, why not have designated dog areas on the bus to avoid if people don't like dogs? Well, we can't really even get enough designated spaces on buses for people with a pram or a wheelchair. You often see if one person gets on with a pram, there's kind of one seat that accommodates the pram often, or there might be one space for a person with a disability in a wheelchair, for an example. So we're not accommodating people very well at the moment to then sort of start talking about how do we have specific areas for dogs. Last before the break, so Greg, I give €35 to go to Dublin. The woman gets on beside me with her bus pass. Is the dog free then? It does its business on the floor. I'm paying top dollar. I don't know. Toughy.
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4: Right, the weather forecast. Rain will clear to the southeast. Sorry, I should say to begin with that cloud will increase through the afternoon, bringing rain from the west. It will clear the region then. Temperatures today, 16 to 19 degrees with moderate to fresh southwest winds, stronger, as you can imagine, along the coast.
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4: Yeah, indeed. The Mega Husky on YouTube. Roadkill, I just stop and move it. One is meant to report badgers that are killed on the road to the Badger Society. I didn't know that. Oh, well, I didn't know the second thing. The first thing, well done. So there's always someone come along with a stronger stomach than me that'll sort all that out. Rightio. Energy management training. What's going on? Oh, sorry, should I say good morning to you, Chris?
0: You can start.
4: How are you?
0: Yeah, good morning. Yes, energy management training. Now, there's a free online energy management course. It's been made available through the Sustainable Energy Authority of Ireland. And essentially, it's to help businesses to reduce their energy bills online. Go to seai.ie. It lasts for 2.5 hours. Lots of useful little tips there. And look, it could save you a few bob. Worth having a glance.
4: And I wouldn't turn your nose up at it. Some of the biggest businesses in this county are actually the most active in this space because they can see the value of it in terms of water circulation, solar panels, etc. So certainly not something I would rule out, because the biggest companies have actually been the early adapters and are doing really well. For the rest of us, though, unfortunately, not great news for some in terms of power prices heading into the autumn and winter.
0: Indeed. Now, if you have electricity that's supplied by Pinergy, their prices are going up from the 14th of September. The unit rate's going up by just under 10%. So it's a pretty hefty hike. Second time this year that they've hiked their prices. And they're saying that their typical energy bill will go up by 7.6% based on average usage. But look, as you know, things are spun in a certain way. Mm. But nevertheless, based on what they've said, looks like over a year, that's an extra €169 for their typical customer, which is not insignificant.
4: Like,
0: when
4: it's death by it's only going one way. Because the shopping's going up, the power's going up, oil's going up, petrol's going up, diesel's going up, insurance, maybe not so much. But, it's the accumulative effect of all of this. Home ownership.
0: Yes.
4: Becoming a pipe dream, isn't it?
0: Yeah, indeed it is. The TSB has done permanent TSB has done a survey, and the proportion of people who believe that they will never be in a position to buy a home, that has actually fallen to 39%, down 4 points. But it all depends on the age group that you're in. 52% of under 35s believe they will never be in a position to buy a home.
4: And it's the hope that kills you, they say. But you know, it's sad that you've got these people grafting away, and you know, what are they? Not home ownership isn't for everyone, don't get me wrong, but many of those probably aspire to have a home. And we're in a country now whereby you can go out and work yourself to the bone, and you actually just accept that you will never own a home.
0: Yeah,
4: and that's what they're saying. So what are they? What are their hopes and dreams and aspirations? Because they're giving up on the house, effectively.
0: A lot of them are. And then we've a real time bomb for people who are maybe renting into their 50s and 60s.
4: Oh, yeah.
0: And suddenly their income drops, they retire, and what happens to them? That's a big concern.
4: And those people, they're actually starting to come into the system now. We're actually seeing an increase in homelessness, or people becoming homeless in rental properties at a pension age. So it's not a 30, 40 years. The thing about that's actually starting to trickle through now, but that trickle will turn to a flow, and society will have to deal with that. Dealership award for Donegal Car Dealer.
0: A little bit of positive news. Balbuffet-based Gallagher Cars, they've been named the Ulster winner of the best online marketing.
4: One of my first cars in Gallagher's Cars.
0: Oh, right,
4: it was a very different business back in the day, but yeah.
0: Right. So these awards done through carsireland.ie, so they've got the best online marketing category in the second quarter, so well done indeed to them.
4: Yeah, and we were actually talking about the variances between weights for home care packages. Different counties, different regions do it in different ways. I'm still trying to get to the bottom of why waiting lists for home care packages and additional hours are so long here in the Northwest, virtually zero on the East Coast. And I'm not sure if it's the HSE here's policy in terms of in-house or external. There's a lot to figure out there. But we need more people providing third-party home care, and companies are growing.
0: Indeed, I mean, there's quite a few private companies now providing home care, and they're all seemingly looking for staff. Indeed, one of them, Davida, they're recruiting at the moment in the Northwest, up to 30 positions available, notably Balbuffet, Ardrad, Lenties and Killybegs. And by the way, the name Davida, it's inspired by the Latin words for home, which is Domus and Life Vita. So you learn something every day.
4: So that's some news. What's on the pod?
0: On the podcast this week, I'll be speaking to a young Donegal entrepreneur who has started up a fintech company, and he's developing a new way for people to pay when they go into a business premises. So instead of having to take out your phone, open an app, scan or tap.
4: You fart.
0: No. Okay. LookPay, that's what it's called. It uses Bluetooth-based proximity detection. So when you go into the store, if the store are signed up for LookPay, it'll automatically identify you. You come up to the terminal. It uses facial recognition, and you just come up, you scan your item, and it speeds up the whole process. The person at the counter will see your face, it'll confirm it, and if there's a doubt or dispute, your initials come up so they can ask you that, and they reckon that it can cut the transaction time from about 36 seconds to about 9 seconds. So look, it's all about speed.
4: The less I have to speak to people, the better. I'm only messing.
0: You like this fast track
4: stuff.
0: Well,
4: I've seen this in China. I'm still waiting to get invited to the Penny's Christmas party because I feel like I work there now, I do so much scanning. But I've seen this shops in China whereby it's all done with cameras and AI, and you walk in, you pick up your stuff and you walk out. You never interact with the person, and it's scanning what you're picking up and observing any suspicious. You just walk in, get your stuff and walk out. Just don't. Anyway, and it's deducted. Right, so let me play the clip.
0: Well,
4: we'll give him the
0: Anish Nayak is the guy behind it, and he's just completed the Leaving Cert at St. Eunan's, a guy with a big future.
1: Basically, LookPay allows people to pay in stores by not even pulling out their phone or card or whatever. You just walk in and the phone automatically connects to the merchant terminal and your face pops up, and the employee, he can just press your face and enter the amount, and you don't need to do a single thing to pay. I think this is a very new system, and this could change payments forever. And this technology has never been seen before in the market, where payments happen automatically in real life. So this is a game changer, and I'm hoping that this will become very big across Europe, Americas, and all over the world, I guess, and LookPay will become a household name.
4: Yeah, and you know what's going to happen is Tom Cruise is going to start getting billed for your shopping, Chris. Right, that podcast is available for you this afternoon.
0: It's not this afternoon, it'll
4: tomorrow,
0: be this evening.
4: Okay, so that didn't last long.
0: The second part of it is
4: there's a part two, go ahead.
0: There's a part two, and we'll be looking forward to looking at the blue economy. There's a big event happening next week in Letterkenny, and I'll be hearing from Gary Martin, on the economic development side of things at Donegal County Council, all about that and the potential for the blue economy.
4: Brilliant. Available later today. Keep an eye on that. And it's on the radio after six. And the email, Chris?
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4: We'll chat to you tomorrow morning at 9. John Breslin's next.
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8: Brazilian beef banned from EU over food safety standards. 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
9: Good morning, it's Donna Marie Doherty with the headlines at 11 o'clock. School Náisiúnta Gairde Horka is to become one of the first schools to add St. Carlo Acutis to its name. A special celebration will take place this Sunday, marking the new patronage, with mass celebrated by Bishop Niall Coll and relics of the saint brought from Assisi. Principal Patricia E. Harley says the decision follows a 10-year process. The Affordable Ireland campaign wants free public transport and energy credits to help people deal with the rising cost of living. The group is organising a national protest for Saturday, the 19th of September, ahead of the budget in October. The campaign is supported by a range of unions, the Senior Citizens Parliament and disability advocacy groups. The McGee campus of Ulster University is set to receive £800,000 for a new short courses initiative. The Department for the Economy is funding part of the McGee campus expansion programme. Welcoming the investment, MLA Ciara Ferguson says initiatives like this are key to creating jobs and building a stronger economy. There's calls for an all-island action against illegal fireworks. It comes as videos posted on social media appear to show young people throwing fireworks at one another and at members of the public. Fine Gael councillor Gail Ralph says fireworks are being purchased in the north, where there are registered firework retailers, and being transported over the border. And finally, electricians are the most in-demand trade in Donegal, with around 420 Google searches for the service each month. New research from Field Motion analysed 3 years of Google search data across all 26 counties, covering common trade and services searches. In Donegal, pest control was the second most searched service, with 240 searches, followed by plumbing at 230. That's all for now from the newsroom. Back with more headlines at 12 noon.
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It's a beautiful day indeed. Welcome along to the show. Glad to have your company. Thanks to Greg for the last 2 hours. 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

0: 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Rovers invite football fans to come along and support the club on this exciting new journey. 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
6: And the time now is coming up to 11:15. 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

So a big night on Saturday night for Katie Taylor, her last professional bout. And I see that Westlife have been confirmed as the headline performers. The whole focus, of course, will be on Katie Taylor. But it's a big night because there's going to be different acts performing around the fight. And this is against the French fighter Flora Pili. Katie Taylor attempting to end her career as a three-time undisputed world champion. But entertainment on the night, the other acts haven't been confirmed yet, but top of the bill will be Westlife.

Westlife, who will be headlining the entertainment section of things on Saturday night at Katie Taylor's big farewell fight at Croke Park in front of 80,000 fans. Now, staying with sport, there's two counties that still use a straight knockout format. This is in their club championship, in their senior men's football championship. One of them is Kilkenny, and doesn't really count because very dominated by hurling in Kilkenny. And they actually run the championship in May, so very early on in the season. The other is Tyrone. So they are still holding out, and maybe it's a good thing because maybe it's more exciting. For instance, no club has retained the title in Tyrone since 2005, since Carrickmore did it in 2005. Anyhow, the action in the club championship in Tyrone gets underway tonight. Ardbeau taking on Eden Dork, and then Loughmacrory will be defending their title against Pomeroy on Saturday. So that's the, just in case it comes up on a quiz question, it'd be handy. The only two counties where they still have a knockout format in the senior men's football championship.

Before the Beatles recorded it, the Isley Brothers actually had a hit with it. And they weren't, mind you, the first to record it. That was instead a band called The Top Notes. That was in 61. And the Isley Brothers released their version of it the next year before the Beatles had a hit with it. Probably the best known version of it, obviously, the Beatles one. But anyhow, I see that there's now two acts that played at Electric Picnic that will be at Oakfest this weekend, on Saturday, in fact. Rulia Bulla were added in the last few weeks to the lineup, and they were at EP, as were this band, The Stunning. They went down really well. So, a big day on Saturday, headlined, of course, by the Boomtown Rats, and then on Sunday, it is some of the top tribute acts around the country. There's a tribute to Elvis, there's a tribute act to Luke Combs, also to Bon Jovi, and even a Daft Punk tribute act.

0: quite the lineup on Saturday at Oakfest. Not just a stunning with special guests, but of course the Boomtown Rats. And as I mentioned, Roolia Boolia, who were at EP. And there's Liz Ember and Fake Friends and Super Kaylee, as well as others. Don't forget that there's shuttle buses running from Letterkenny. And if you want more info, just go to the website, oakfieldpark.com.
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So Donald Trump is here next weekend, not this weekend, next weekend, and he's going to meet the Taoiseach and also apparently President Connolly, because that was in doubt, and I don't think they would be biggest fans of one another, but anyhow, it's going to happen. We'll be meeting the Taoiseach and the President. He's due in Dublin on Saturday the 12th. That's Saturday week. Coming in, flying in the morning, then changing over to helicopter, going off to Phoenix Park for the two meetings, and then from there down to Clare, because he's here for the golf. He's here for the Irish Open at Doonbeg, so he'll be spending Saturday night down there. And to keep him away from the protests, it's going to be a visit that's similar to the last state visit to Britain, where he pretty much stayed in Windsor Castle, because his demonstrations planned for Dublin and Clare. And the former American ambassador, Dan Mulhall, says that President Connolly will probably realise that there's no point in having a fight with him. Well, I wouldn't speak for her, but so she'll deal with it as... Of course, the president kind of steered, isn't she, or directed by the government, but that doesn't mean that they can't go a bit off script. So we'll see. And he says that the best outcome from the visit would be that it goes off without any major incidents, so that we all just play ball and say all the right things and just agree, and it'll all go fine until somebody maybe goes, hang on a minute now, Mr. President. Or could I just stop you there? Or if somebody dares to mention the war, or the wars, you know. Mr. President, just about the wars, by the way.

It's not. Well, that, by the way, is Stella Lefty. I know. It is National Cinema Weekend this weekend. Chance to go to the cinema for a lot less than normal. And a lot of independent cinemas around the country are taking part in this. In fact, I think 99% of cinemas are participating, including Eclipse Cinemas in Lifford and Bundoran, and also Century Cinemas in Letterkenny. And over the weekend, both the Saturday and Sunday, admission prices are from just €4. This is throughout the weekend, Saturday and Sunday, from €4. So that's part of National Cinema Weekend.

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0: The forecast for the northwest, well, this afternoon cloudy with spells of rain developing, but it sure should turn a bit drier then towards evening. Top temperatures 15 to 18 degrees. Then a bit drier tonight and good clear spells overnight, but a few showers moving back in then towards dawn.
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That's Katie Tunstall. Now, in other news today, well, I see that a 70-year-old retired furniture maker from Kerry is aiming to become the first Irish man to complete a solo round-the-world yacht race. And I'm always full of admiration for people to go on these sort of challenges out at sea where you really... you are exposed to the elements and you're on your own. And if something goes wrong, you've got to sort it out. And there's no one you can turn around to for help. And if it goes badly wrong, then you're in serious difficulty. Because, again, it's not like a quick call and there's someone there in 5 minutes. You're out in the middle of the ocean. So his name is Pat Lawless. And Pat's also a fisherman. He's based in Ballyferriter. He's actually the oldest of the 16 sailors taking part in the Golden Globe Race 2026. It starts on Sunday in the west of France. And he's been given the go-ahead. This is after his yacht passed all the necessary safety and equipment inspection. So the best luck to Pat in that. Noel Gallagher has hinted that there could be an Oasis tour again next year. Of course, they got together last year, played sold-out shows around the world, stadium shows, and that included to Croke Park. And there's been rumours now that they'll play Nebworth in Britain next year, and no indication yet as to where they might play in Ireland. In fact, there's some suggestion that it could be at Slane. I know that Slane just announced Fontaine's DC for two dates, but just because it hasn't been done before doesn't mean that there couldn't be more than two dates at Slane. So we'll see. Watch the space. And this summer, summer just passed, was the warmest here on record. And this is for the second summer in a row. The second summer that the record has been broken. In fact, Meteor's issuing its official bulletin later today with all the details. The Met Office has already stated that it was the hottest summer as well in Northern Ireland. And at 15 weather stations, it was recorded around Ireland. They recorded more warm days this summer. Warm days are where the temperatures are higher than 20 degrees. So more warm days than any other summer. It didn't feel like it up here. I think it was like a country of two halves when it came to the summer weather, where it was baking hot down the south, and it was okay, but not exactly record-breaking or no big long days and weeks of sunshine up here.

0: Our final cash draw is tomorrow. Well, there's two draws, actually. One with Lee on the Naughty Alarm Clock. That's for €2,000. And then the second and last one tomorrow will be on Greg's show, where someone's going to win the biggest jackpot, which is €10,000. Two chances to win tomorrow. If you have a ticket, then listen in on The Breakfast Show and also on Greg's show. And if you want to get in, if you don't have a ticket, feel free. Just go to our website, you can get a ticket there, or contact the station on 25,000. And the best of luck.
1: 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Teams will battle for spots in the quarterfinals, the preliminary round, and there's those looking to avoid relegation. All 8 games throw in at 3 p.m. and Highland will have coverage from the key ties on Sunday Sport.
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6: Thanks, John. Good afternoon. Fares are set to rise by an average of 15% across bus routes, including local link services across the country. The National Transport Authority has announced adults taking buses in regional towns will pay €1.65 instead of €1.50, while young adults and student fares will increase by 5 cents. Concerns are being raised over the use of illegal fireworks. Legislation allows for registered retailers to sell fireworks in the north, making it easy to transport them into counties like Donegal. Fine Gael councillor for Dublin City, Gail Ralph, is calling on the First Minister to prohibit the sale of fireworks in Northern Ireland. The McGee campus of Ulster University is set to receive £800,000 for a new short courses initiative. The Department of the Economy is funding part of the McGee campus expansion programme. Welcoming the investment, MLA Ciara Ferguson says initiatives like this are key to creating jobs and building a stronger economy. Scoil na Náisiúnta Gairde Thorcaigh is to become one of the first schools to add St Carlo Acutis to its name. A special celebration will take place this Sunday, marking the new patronage, with Mass celebrated by Bishop Niall Call and relics of the saint brought from Assisi. Principal Patricia Ní Harley says the decision follows a 10-year process. And finally, electricians are the most in-demand trade in Donegal, with around 420 Google searches for the service each month. New research from Field Motion analysed 3 years of Google search data across all 26 counties, covering common trade and service searches. In Donegal, Pest Control was the second most searched service with 240 searches, followed by Plumbing at 230. That's all for now from the newsroom. Back with the main lunchtime news, sport and obituary notices at 1 o'clock.
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set of car keys were found on Main Street, Letterkenny, have been left into a shop. So if they're yours, then contact us here and we'll put you in touch and hopefully get you back motoring again. So if you've lost a set of keys there on Main Street in Letterkenny, then give us a buzz here. Now keep an eye out for the previous owners of Harvey's Point. This is Deirdre McGlone and Mark Gisling, and they spent like around 30 years building up Harvey's Point to essentially what it is today. And there's a new Channel 4 series that follows their new life in France. It's called, well, it's not just about them, it's about others as well, but they're going to feature in the new series of Help, We Bought a Village. And that will be from, well, the series starts next Monday, but I don't think they feature until the following Monday. And it was back in 2019 that they sold Harvey's Point, and they had built it up to a major attraction. And then off they went to southwest France, and they're restoring a place called Le Moulin-sur-Seille, I think that's how it's pronounced, into a family-run luxury villa collection. In fact, they took three old settlements and put them together as a village. Anyhow, the series looks at different restoration projects, so it begins on Channel 4 at 4 o'clock on Monday.

and she's going to be sitting on the couch with her fellow presenter, Ciara Doherty, of this parish, of course. And she's just hoping, Claire, this is, that there'll be plenty of good snacks. Now, it's not in their home. I think you can ask just to have it at an alternative location if your own home doesn't suit or it's just too much of an inconvenience. But for the regular series, then, it is a case of in the homes, because it's over a number of weeks and just been the cameras and you chat away and they get it and they edit it down. And it sounds so simple and so ridiculous where you're thinking, how could that work? But it does. It has for years. And there's a number of other well-known faces. In fact, they've gathered up a real who's who. Ryan Tuberty's going to be on together with Mark Wogan. That's Terry Wogan's son. Then there's Siobhan McSweeney, who we're watching at the moment on Traitors, and she's on along with her best friend Jess. Shawnee Fitzgerald, he was in Love Island, of course. In fact, he's going to do it with one of his co-stars from Love Island, Lola Deal. And then from Derry Girls, there's Jamie Lee O'Donnell. Well, of course, Siobhan McSweeney was in Derry Girls as well, but there's Jamie Lee O'Donnell and her fellow actor Ian O'Reilly, the former Dublin player Michael Dara McCauley, and he's with Olympian Kieran McGean. And there's Ian Dempsey of Today FM together with Mario Rosenstock and Lottie Ryan, who will be along with Brian Dowling. So they've really pushed the boat out for this one. A who's who of celebrities there for Celebrity Gogglebox Ireland, which is on Virgin Media, and that is from next Wednesday, the 9th.

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1: It's Thursday, the 3rd of September, jackpot day. You're playing for the jackpot prize of €19,400 on the pink sheet. The reference number is S19. It's game number 36. The jackpot number is 67. This number

0: 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Country Sundays at the Clanry Hotel, Letterkenny. This Sunday, there's Jack Keogh and his band. Doors open at 8 with After Party in McGettigan's Bar. Coming attraction Sunday, 20th of September, it's David James and his band. But this Sunday, don't miss Jack Keogh at the Clanry Hotel, Letterkenny.
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4: It's 19 minutes past 12, and here's Josh Ritter.

Josh Ritter. Feels like lightning. Tonight on The Score, there is a feature on Cranford United because they are celebrating their 50-year anniversary this Saturday night. Saturday and Saturday night, I should say, because they're having a day of games at the park and then an evening of food and music up at Logue's afterwards. So it's going to be quite the celebration. And tonight, well, Philip Buchanan and Kevin Logue will be on The Score. And it's Kevin that's on. I thought it might be Paddy, but no, it's Kevin. Both equally able to talk about Cranford United because both have been involved heavily with the club down through the years. In fact, Paddy, who played in the early years, has actually been a secretary since the very start, right up to the present day. And then there's Joe Gallagher with the club, and he has a similar history. He was a player and has been treasurer since the very start. Anyhow, all this, the history will be celebrated on Saturday in Cranford. It was Paddy and Paddy's father, Tom, that actually got a call that set the whole thing in motion. There was an unexpected vacancy in the league because the club had opted out. So there was a very short window for him to make a decision. This was in the summer of 76. And bear in mind that there was no club and there was no pitch and no team. So there was a lot to consider. But they have great sporting history in Cranford, and not just in football, but also in athletics. So it'll be quite the day of it. There's going to be some games down at the pitch. And over the years, there's been a very successful indoor competition at Cranford in the hall there, and they and a lot of very well known players would have featured in that. But anyhow, back in 76, they managed to pull a team together and get a team into the league, and a team that is there to this day. In the indoor competition is one thing, but there was also very famous seven-a-sides, and I suppose the most famous would have been a local team in Cranford that took on a team that included five Celtic players and actually beat them. So maybe that story will be told tonight. The indoor competition ran for 30 years. This is until things moved on with AstroTurf. But back in 76, anyhow, Tom accepted the invitation, and Paddy became secretary and Joe became the treasurer. And there was a big friendly in the early years organised between Shamrock Rovers and a Finn Harps select. The Shamrock Rovers manager at the time was Johnny Giles. So he agreed, at a price, of course, to bring Shamrock Rovers down to play the game. And there was also a bonus, actually, for every Rovers player if they scored. And they actually scored five goals that day. The team included Johnny Giles and a certain Eamon Dunphy. There's been a long association with Kim McCrennan just down the road, and also with Glen Rhee. In fact, they were amalgamated, I think, with Glen Rhee for a time. But the new season has started. So this was the Brian McCormick's Cup that started at the weekend. But on Saturday, down at the pitch, there's going to be underage matches and children's sports, and there's going to be over 40s, a six-a-side tournament, that's at 5:30, and then an evening of activities, there's a barbecue and some food and music at Logue's of Cranford. Always a great place for a get-together and a bit of a party. So that's happening on a Saturday as part of the 50th anniversary celebrations at Cranford, and there'll be a lot of photos and some videos, and they're hoping that as many players and
fans as well, supporters of the club, and people associated, people who have done various things for the club down through the years, will be there on Saturday. Trouble.

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As we heard in the news, bus and train fares are to increase. The Irish Times is reporting today that they're going to go up by 15% on average. Staying with money matters, Dublin is the most expensive city in Europe for remote working. The second most expensive. The top of the list was London. And when we're going on holidays, the average Irish holidaymaker apparently spends €33 at the airport before we even step foot on a plane. So the last time you were heading off on holidays, if you're going from, regardless of whether you're going from Dublin or Knock or Belfast or Derry or wherever it was, you know, how much did you spend at the airport? So the average spend is €33. This is according to new research that shows, they describe it as a takeoff tax. And they say that rises to €71 if we buy food, something from the newsstand, so a book or a magazine or something, and products in the pharmacy. Yeah, it can all add up. And, you know, I suppose we've all bought some or all of them at times. Toiletries, medicine and snacks are the biggest airport expenses. Well, you're not going to get through the airport if you're flying off somewhere in holidays. You're not going to get through the airport without spending something, even if it's just a sandwich, because you're about to head off on holidays and, you know, you deserve a treat of some sort.

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7: It's round four of the Donegal Senior Club Championship, and there's lots to play for this Sunday afternoon. 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All 8 games throw in at 3 p.m. and Highland will have coverage from the key ties on Sunday Sport.
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11: A look at the weather forecast, and this afternoon cloudy with spells of rain, and it should turn drier then towards evening. And overnight, well, some clear spells, just a patchy cloud, but showers moving in towards dawn and winds increasing also. Top temperatures today, 15 to 18 degrees.

Hard to believe that that song is 30 years old now at this stage. Anyhow, that's Sheryl Crow, and a song that was written when she was in New Orleans. Well, written with the guitarist and the drummer in her band. Maybe it was the change of scenery that led them to a change would do you good. I'm not too sure. From Sheryl Crow to the Waterboys on Around the Northwest.

Boys with Fisherman's Blues, taken from their fourth album. That was the lead single, actually. Written by Mike Scott and Steve Wickham. And Mike Scott wrote the lyrics, and he started writing it, apparently, on a flight from New York to London. And he had been in the States. It was the end of a tour in the States, and he'd met up with the band's manager, and he realised that their relationship was over, that the time had come to end it was a relationship and I think maybe a friendship as well. So anyhow, he started putting down his feelings on paper, and that was the start of that song, Fisherman's Blues.

Thanks very much for listening, and I'll be back tomorrow at 11. I hope you can join me then. Thanks to Shannon Wilkin for producing the Lunchtime News and Sports up next, followed by Jive Time. Until tomorrow.

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7: Good afternoon, it's Donna Marie Geordie with the news at 1 o'clock. Coming up in this bulletin, police in the north have named the man killed in County Tyrone at the weekend as 61-year-old C.D. Hallow. Funding for road safety projects in Drumkeen could be lost if work does not progress by November. Bunkrana is hundreds of homes short of what's needed to meet the local housing demand, according to a local councillor. And Met Éireann have published their monthly climate statement for August, covering different weather trends across the country. These stories in full, plus more to follow. Mark Gallagher will have all the latest in sport at 1:15. Funding for a road safety project in Drumkeen could be lost if work does not progress by November. Concern has been raised over a shortage of technical staff in the Lifford-Stranorler MD, which officials say is affecting their ability to deliver projects. The funding was allocated under the Climate Action Fund for Road Safety Improvements below the church in Drumkeen. Cathaoirleach of Councillor Patrick McGowan says engineers need to meet with the local community and councillors will accept no excuses if the money's lost.
8: Every one of us committed to getting this work done, and that's why we're looking for a meeting and at least in the next 2 weeks. We don't get money often for this type of work. You know, it's climate action. There's an opportunity here to take the danger away.
9: Well, officials have told you that there is a shortage of staff, particularly in the engineering section, and at this point in time, they do not have the capacity to deliver projects such as this. You told officials at that meeting that that's an excuse that you're not prepared to accept.
8: Very much so. We're something like 1,200 staff employed in Donegal County Council. Like, I just don't accept. This has gone on, this excuse, and I want to use that word now, and probably I did use it, but this has gone on over a year and a half, 2 years. We knew this vacancy was occurring out there, taking them nearly 6 months, a year to find a replacement. It's just simply not acceptable. In the meantime, they could have seconded some of the staff, some Lifford, up to do this. Bearing in mind, there is funding there to do it. Like, they should have found a way to do it. And it's a management issue. It's not a staffing issue. It's a management issue. And it should have been dealt with. And it starts locally, local management. And if they can't deal with it, they should report it back to us. And then we could take it up. As you well know, we're not afraid to speak up, any of my colleagues, when it comes to Lifford. But, you know, unless it's they exhaust the avenues themselves, the staffing, to bring it up to us, and just simply not good enough. And I believe it still can be done, but all of the councillors are one on this now. We have met the group, and I don't accept an excuse. It's hard enough to get money into the county, but we can't be wasting it.
7: An 8-year-old girl remains in a stable condition following the fatal attack in Dungannon, which claimed the life of her father. 61-year-old Sadie Hallow died in the attack at the weekend, while his 48-year-old wife was also injured. A 16-year-old boy has been charged with Mr. Hallow's murder and two counts of attempted murder. Mr. Hallow's family's asked for privacy as they come to terms with his death. The teenager's due before Dungannon Youth Court again on September 15th. Buncrana is hundreds of homes short of what's needed to meet local housing demand, according to a local councillor. Councillor Jack Murray says he's contacted on a daily basis by people struggling to find accommodation that's both suitable and affordable. He says desperation's growing, with the town still playing catch-up years after the little housing building following the economic boom. Councillor Murray says the situation has also been compounded by the defective concrete block crisis, and it's incredibly sad to see.
10: Absolutely. For well over a decade, there was no social housing built in Buncrana at all. The government opted to instead contribute towards rent, to private rental. Now, if you were to go back over the last decade and add up the billions of money that was spent in people in rental markets, you could see just how many homes could have been built in public ownership in that time that would give people a permanent home over their heads. But in the meantime, we also have a defective block crisis. So that makes it even more difficult, as so many construction workers are now trying to deal with that crisis. We also have people looking for private rental, and many people that have a spare property are offering it to those who are rebuilding their house in an understandable act of solidarity. But there's, again, a knock-on impact on that those families now looking for long-term rental are finding it almost impossible to find anywhere. So, like, every day I'm contacted by people in really, really dire and desperate situation. People that are hard-working families, salt of their families, and they simply can't find anywhere to stay. And it's really desperately sad. And we need government intervention. We need hundreds of houses. Buncrana, I would estimate, we're about 700 houses behind where we need to be. So we need to treat this as an emergency and help people get safe and secure roofs over their heads.
7: Donegal County Council's been urged to improve road safety in the Lifford Stranorla Municipal District, particularly around Rafoe Convoy in St Johnston. Councillor Frank McBrearty raised the issue while welcoming a new footpath at the Congregational Church in Rafoe. He says a pelican crossing is also needed, given the number of deaths and serious injuries in the area. He says road safety measures have not kept pace with the new housing developments, and that's set to become a major issue in St Johnston.
11: The recent road deaths in this area have highlighted the need for road design to design concepts that are needed for the enhanced the pedestrianisation of these areas. Donegal County Council is building developments in St Johnston, Convoy and Rafoe. These issues have to be addressed.
9: Do you believe that there should be specific measures built into planning regulations that state in cases where housing developments are being approved and built, there should be the requisite road safety measures implemented at the same time along with them?
11: They're already there, Donald. When planning permission is given, the roads section and planning and all the people who are, all the partnerships that are there, they're supposed to sit down and address the issues that need to be addressed, such as the pedestrianisation of these areas. I mean, that's going to be a huge development in St Johnston, and there's one in Lifford at the minute, but the one in St Johnston is another 30 houses been built in Cosheven. And everyone knows that corner leading into St Johnston is a death trap for cars. But what's it like for pedestrians? There's a national school there as well. The chapel's there. There's a Church of Ireland there. People are going to be walking to the Apple Green shop, the new takeaway and restaurant, the football club where the kids are going down to play football, the senior team's playing football, the cricket club's down there. This has to be taken into consideration.
7: Met Éireann have published their monthly climate statement for August. During the month, Malin Head Weather Station in Donegal recorded unique weather trends compared with the southeast of Ireland. With more, here's Ryan Brawley.
12: During the second week of the month, high pressure dominated, which kept dry weather away from the north and west, where scattered outbreaks of rain or showers continued at times. In terms of total sunshine, the lowest monthly total was at Malin Head, with 101.3 hours for the month, an average of just over 3 hours per day. This contrasts with Johnston Castle in County Wexford, which recorded 200.7 hours of sunshine. That is the sunniest it's been during August since 2003. August's strongest winds were also in North Inishowen on Wednesday the 5th. The highest gust recorded was 36 knots or 67 kilometres per hour, while the month's highest 10-minute mean wind speed was 29 knots or 54 kilometres per hour.
7: Scilnashanta Gorta Horka has added patronage of St. Carlo Acutis to its name. Carlo Acutis was born in 1991 and died in 2006. He was canonised almost a year ago on the 7th of September and appointed the patron saint of the internet. A special celebration will take place this Sunday at 11 o'clock with Bishop Niall Call celebrating Mass and a Monsignor from Assisi bringing relics of St. Carlo Acutis. Principal Patricia E. Harley says the decision has followed a 10-year process.
13: Well, 10 years ago, we had invited Antoinette Moynan of Children of the Eucharist to come to our school to teach the children about adoration. And 10 years ago, she asked us to pray for this young boy that he would become a saint. So this is a process that has been going on in our school for the past 10 years. And we are a school of Children of the Eucharist. So we've been praying for this. And last year, when St. Carlo was canonized, we had decided as a school that this would be a lovely way to honor our first millennium saint and to bring, you know, our church to this new era and a role model for young children to look up to, especially as he is the patron saint of the internet, where our children are at harm daily online.
14: Yeah, and he's God's influencer. He was also referenced. He used technology to share faith and promote Catholic teachings. Yeah, a different way of doing things, a different era.
13: In a world where everyone's an influencer. Yeah, in a world where everyone wants to be an influencer. I mean, I think it's wonderful that he is God's influencer. And I really believe that this will have a big impact. I mean, even yesterday when the men were erecting saints, they were like, who is this? You know, and we do have our beautiful saints here, New Breach, New Columkilly, New Pwetherick. And of course, they hold so dearly within our culture. And it is just wonderful that we have this new saint that has become worldwide known for documenting your Christic miracles and also Marian apparitions at a young age. I mean, a 14-year-old boy to create a website to document all this was incredible.
7: Families who've lost loved ones in road collisions are being given the chance to share their stories as part of a new campaign by Road Victim Support Northern Ireland Donegal. The Say Their Name campaign aims to put a face and a story behind the road death statistics, with families invited to share a photograph of their loved one. Three supported filming events will be held during September, including one at the Women's Centre in Letterkenny on Monday, the 21st of September. The other events take place in Cookstown on September 8th and Derry on September 10th. Families taking part are asked to bring a photograph of their loved one and can contact Road Victim Support directly to register. A campaign group is calling for public sector pay rises, social welfare increases and rent freezes. The Affordable Ireland campaign wants urgent supports to help people deal with the rising cost of living. The group, which is supported by a range of workers and students' unions, is organising a national protest for Saturday the 19th of September ahead of October's budget announcement. Affordable Ireland convener Eddie Conlon believes the government can afford to increase spending next year.
15: We haven't put in a fully funded costed pre-budget submission. We are part of a

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9: Thanks, Donna Marie. Good afternoon. We'll start with soccer. Camilo Duran scored his 6th goal in 7 games for Celtic last night as the defending champions continued their perfect start to the Scottish Premiership season. They beat Aberdeen 3-0 at home, and Celtic boss Martin O'Neill says Duran is leading from the front.
10: All-round game is just magnificent. You know, he's a class player, no question about it, and I hope he stays fit for us, because he's made a massive difference to us.
9: Elsewhere, Rangers beat Falkirk 2-1, St Mirren won 1-0 at Kilmarnock, Motherwell had a 3-0 win over Dundee United, and St Johnstone drew 1 each at Dundee. This evening, there's an Edinburgh derby as Hibernian host Hearts at 8:15. Liverpool boss Andoni Iraola says their big new money signing, Bradley Barcola, has arrived at Anfield with the right mentality. The forward completed his move from PSG this week for a fee worth up to £123 million. Iraola hopes Barcola will play some part in the club's Premier League trip to Ipswich tomorrow night.
11: I've liked from him that he wanted Liverpool a lot. He just wanted to come here, and I think that's a good first sign, and being the player that he is and the things that he has won recently, I think he has come also with the willingness to help us.
9: Monaco's sporting director Thiago Scuro has shed some light on why Folarin Balogun's deadline day move to Everton fell through. The US striker was set to join the Toffees after both parties agreed a reported fee of €46.5 million. Scuro claims Balogun walked away from the deal because he was mistreated.
12: I signed the contract, Everton signed the contract. At the last moment, the player decided not to sign. And basically, the allegation of Balogun is that I'm not feeling well by the way the club treated me.
9: Closer to home, Shamrock Rovers have confirmed that Rory Gaffney has retired from football. The 36-year-old scored 50 goals in 187 appearances for the Hoops, where he won 5 league titles and last year's FAI Cup. He also enjoyed spells at Bristol Rovers, Walsall and Cambridge United.

0: In Gaelic games, the Tyrone Senior Football Championship starts this evening. The Red Hand County still host a straight knockout competition. Eden Dork take on Ardbeau in Dungannon tonight. If you lose your first round tie in Tyrone, your championship comes to an end. The Derry Senior Championship continues this evening with the first of the qualifier games. It's a second bite at the cherry for Kilray and Fonn Vale, who meet at Owen Beg. The winner there will progress while the loser will be out. In tennis, there's more second round action at the US Open today. Third seed Felix Auger-Aliassime takes on Karen Khachanov in the men's singles, while Italy's Flavio Cabolli will take on Tristan Skulkit of Australia. In the women's draw, home favourite Coco Gauff takes on Paula Badosa. In boxing, Tyson Fury has called Anthony Joshua a coward as the pair continue to wait to see whether their long-awaited all-British heavyweight fight will be made. The rivals were expected to finally face off in November, but it's understood an agreement over where the bout will be hosted has yet to be reached. On social media, Fury has said he has had enough of the waiting.
1: Joshua, where are you? Still no deal done. It's getting quite tiring. I've been down to fight every location that's been mentioned. England, Ireland, Vegas, New York, back to England, back to Ireland, back to New York. And I've said, yep.
0: Meanwhile, Katie Taylor will continue her preparations today ahead of Saturday's homecoming fight at a sold-out Croke Park. The Bray boxer takes on Flora Pilley and could round off her career by becoming undisputed world lightweight champion for a third time. But Taylor's sparring partner, Eric Donovan, warns that Frenchwoman Pilley will be coming to spoil the party.
2: She's also got an undefeated record. She's a good few years junior of Katie, 11 years or something like that. So that could pay a big dividends in the fight. Like, she's nothing to lose. She's everything to win. And she's a chance to fight the greatest ever in front of 80,000 people. And she has the biggest chance ever to cause the biggest upset in world sport.
0: In cricket, the Ireland women's cricketers are playing the second of three one-day internationals against England in Derby this afternoon. Gabby Lewis's side set a record target at bat in their opening ODI on Tuesday before the host eventually won by 6 wickets. Play was due to get underway at the County Ground at 1 o'clock. Finally, coming up on the Score programme this evening, former Harps captain Joe Boyle joins us for our weekly League of Ireland chat to look ahead to the games for Finn Harps in the First Division and Derry City in the FAI Cup this weekend. Harps chairman Ian Harkin tells us about the appointment of Darren Murray as the club's academy director. We'll hear from Donegal League club Cranford United, who are celebrating their 50th anniversary this weekend, and we'll preview this weekend's Danny Gormley Knockalla Hill Climb with Clerk of the Course Brian Gibbons. That's all coming up on the Score between 7 and 8 this evening. Donna Murray.
3: Thanks, Mark. The RTB is urging students to be cautious about renting as thousands prepare to move into accommodation for college. It's asking students to question is whether they're applying for an RTB registered property or a private arrangement with a landlord. It advises asking questions like whether the property's been inspected before moving in, whether it appears on the RTB register, if there's a written tenancy agreement, and if there's conditions for returning a deposit. Director of the Rental Tenancies Board, Rosemary Steen, has this advice for students.
4: The key thing is go into these situations with your eyes open, read the relevant information on the RTB website, it is helpful, and get in touch with us. You can call our call centre or lodge on the chat function any questions that you have, but your landlord should definitely be giving you a rent setting form at the beginning of the tenancy.
3: Concerns are being raised over the use of illegal fireworks. Legislation allows for registered retailers to sell fireworks in the north, making it easy to transport them to counties like Donegal. Fine Gael councillor for Dublin City, Gail Ralph, is calling on the First Minister to prohibit the sale of fireworks in Northern Ireland.
5: I'd seen videos of young people like effectively using them as a game, firing them at each other, at passers-by in cars and in very public open spaces. I saw it myself, some of the behaviour firsthand the other night, and it just brought to me like how dangerous this is becoming. I think this is the worst that I've seen it.
3: Letterkenny University Hospital was the second most overcrowded hospital in the state this morning, with 40 admitted patients waiting for a bed. This morning's INMO data shows 11 of those patients were in the emergency department, while the remaining 29 were on trolleys elsewhere in the hospital. University Hospital Limerick was the most overcrowded, with 97 waiting for a bed. An act of vandalism at a play park in Oma could have put young children at risk of significant injury. Fermanagh and Oma District Council has strongly condemned the incident at Grange Play Park. Council staff attended the facility on Friday after receiving a report at around 11:15 that broken glass had been found inside. Donal Kavanagh has more.
6: When they arrived, council staff discovered bottles had been deliberately smashed against and beneath the large multi-play climbing units, leaving broken glass scattered throughout the internal frames, including tunnels and walkways, climbing ropes and platforms. Glass was also found across other areas of the play park. In many locations, council says the broken glass was concealed within the structure of the equipment or blended into surfaces, meaning it wasn't always clearly visible to users and presented a significant health and safety risk, particularly to young children using the facility. The council has described the incident as a reckless and irresponsible act, which showed a complete disregard for the safety and well-being of others. It has been reported to the PSNI for further investigation. The play park has now fully reopened following extensive cleansing and safety checks.
3: Looking now to the weather forecast, outbreaks of rain will become widespread this afternoon, turning heavy at times. A clearance to scattered showers arriving this evening with highest temperatures of 16 to 19 degrees. To conclude this evening's news, a look back at today's main stories. An 8-year-old girl remains in a stable condition following the fatal attack in Dungannon, which claimed the life of her father. The 61-year-old Sidi Hablo died in the attack at the weekend, while his 48-year-old wife was also injured. A 16-year-old boy has been charged with Mr. Hallow's murder after two counts of attempted murder. Funding for a road safety project in Drumkeen could be lost if work does not progress by November. Concerns have been raised over a shortage of technical staff in the Lifford-Norler MD, which officials say is affecting their ability to deliver projects. The funding was allocated under the Climate Action Fund for road safety improvements below the church in Drumkeen. Buncrana is hundreds of homes short of what's needed to meet local housing demand, according to a local councillor. Councillor Jack Murray says he's contacted on a daily basis by people struggling to find accommodation that's both suitable and affordable. He says desperation is growing, with the town still playing catch-up after years of little housing being built following the economic boom. And finally, Met Éireann have published their monthly climate statement for August. During the month, Malin Head Weather Station in Donegal recorded unique weather trends comparing to the southeast of Ireland. That's all for now. We'll be back again with headlines at 2 o'clock.
6: The obituary notices for this Thursday afternoon, the 3rd of September. The death has taken place of Donal Friel, Portnamurray, Ballybow Rathmullen, formerly of Phillip Street, Derry. Reposing at his home in Rathmullen from 2 o'clock until 10 o'clock this evening, and again tomorrow from 12 noon until 10 o'clock, with Rosary Nightly at 9. Those attending the wake between 6 and 10 should park at the Water's Edge car park. A shuttle bus will be provided from there. Requiem Mass on Saturday morning at 11 in St. Joseph's Church, Rathmullen, with burial afterwards in Rathmullen Cemetery. The Mass can be viewed on MCN Media. Family flowers only, please. Donations in lieu of desired to the RNLI, care of any family member. The death has occurred of Shauna Hennigan, Ballylosky, Carndonna. Shauna's remains will repose at her home in Ballylosky, Carndonna today from 3 o'clock until 10 o'clock, and again tomorrow from 12 noon until 10 o'clock. Family time, please, outside of those hours and on the morning of the funeral. Funeral from her home on Saturday morning at 10:30 for 11 o'clock Requiem Mass in Sacred Heart Church, Carndonna, followed by burial in the adjoining cemetery. The Requiem Mass can be viewed on churchmedia.tv. Family flowers only, please. Donations in lieu of desired to Clare's Ward Oncology, Beaumont Hospital and the Irish Cancer Society, care of any family member, or Eamon McLaughlin, Funeral Director. And the death has taken place of Charlie McAteer, St. Bridget's Terrace, Kerry Keel. Charlie's remains are reposing at his late residence. Requiem Mass in Our Lady of Lourdes Church, Kerry Keel, tomorrow at 12 noon, with burial afterwards in Fanavalti Graveyard, Fanad. Rosary at 9. Family flowers only, please. Donations in lieu of desired to the Tammany Patient Comfort Fund, care of any family member. The Requiem Mass will be available to view on the McAteer Funeral Director's Facebook page. For family information and more details regarding wakes and funerals, please go to highlandradio.com.
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12: 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It's Jive Time with David James.

next to you, next to me. Good afternoon. It's Thursday, the 3rd of September. You're very welcome along to the Jive Time with me, David James. Taking you through until 3:30 today. Lots to come up on the program. As always, delighted to have your company on the show today. 086 60 25 000, that's the text and WhatsApp, or give me a call. It's 074 91 25 000. Hope you're having a lovely Thursday afternoon. Here's Alan Jackson.

Alan Jackson and the Chattahoochee. Now, a little later on in the program, I'm going to catch up with broadcasting and show band legend Ronan Collins ahead of his upcoming appearances at the Harvey's Point Autumn Cabaret Series, which of course is hosted by me and my band. And we're delighted to have Ronan coming back to some of the shows a little later on in the autumn. But we're going to catch up with him shortly, around 2:30. Here's Declan Nairne.

We're here for a good time. That is from George Strait. Now, can you please say a big hello to Paul Harkin, who's in Letterkenny Hospital at the minute. And thanks to all the staff and hospital staff for looking after him so well, from the McGillaways in Mallon. And say hello to Mary, his sister, who's up there with him. And we know that Paul is tuned into the programme at the minute. So, Paul, we're sending you all our very best good wishes. Hope you're feeling better soon and out and about again in the not-too-distant future. What else do I have to say? I want to say a big hello to Adrian Shields. Adrian, a big hello to you, and great to see you out and about earlier today and looking $1 million sporting the Aston Villa top as always. Here's Noel Cassidy now.

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4: Will Aon Flanagan got them show mra shin? Gymnasi am balia? Ific valia? Gymnasi gael thom i'r glia?
5: Beid yn och will Aon ac show mra lahai da chwyd roddi galair?
4: Well, tha rawa ela got. They thought on Shomra Shin a lig in Erkias Le McLean. Toss at Rowney and on McLean a Erinditcha. So greet a real cut on T Riv Ray, because they thought Sus la Caravilla Euro Dega Hill of Sarah Cohen. Riven a Grisha and Shomra Shin, then Chagval Leshan Galosh to Otulanish, Contilla Olisha Oil, or Realtas Naharan. Tanatiza Gassiz, Ila Airfall, Air Revenue.ie.
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7: Now, some outbreaks of rain will become widespread this afternoon, and it might turn heavy at times, although a clearance in the northwest this evening with temperatures of 16 to 19 degrees.

Now, that's Rockin' Robin. I want to let you know about a coffee morning that's taking place this Saturday, the 5th of September, from 10 a.m. to 2 p.m. And it's in the Fowler Hall in Toobin, and everyone is welcome. And it's for the Niall Mellon Township Trust. So there's going to be coffee and treats, and everybody is welcome. And local men, Paul Bradley, Jared Kern, Kieran Toner, and Oisin Bradley, they're going to travel to South Africa with the Niall Mellon Township Trust on the 7th of November, and they're there to help build a school for impoverished children. So if you can help and go and support that this Saturday, the 5th of September, between 10 a.m. and 2 p.m. it's in the Fowler Hall in Toobin, coffee morning, and everyone is welcome. And all the proceeds are going to help raise funds to support the trip, and they're volunteering in South Africa. What a great thing they're doing over there. So go along and support that this Saturday. Here's Paddy Tracy, and he's on the move again.

Kerry's on the move again. We're on the move because we're heading towards the news headlines at 2 o'clock. Lots still to come up on the programme. Do stay with us. Chat to you shortly.

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5: Good afternoon. It's 2 o'clock. The headlines on Highland with Donal Kavanagh. The Orange Order says it's made an application for a new limited parade at Drumcree in County Armagh. It's after a parades commission ruled to impose restrictions was quashed by the High Court in Belfast last month due to a procedural error. The Orange Order has unsuccessfully applied to complete its walk along the mainly nationalist Garvahi Road for over 20 years. Gardaí and Leitrim have launched a witness appeal into a crash which happened over 2 weeks ago. Two cars were involved in the collision on the Kinlocht Manor Hamilton Road on Tuesday, August 18th. A man in his 80s, a passenger in one of the cars, has since passed away. One woman in her 80s suffered non-life-threatening injuries. Buncrana is hundreds of homes short of what's needed to meet local housing demand, according to a councillor in the area. Councillor Jack Murray says he's been contacted on a daily basis by people struggling to find accommodation that's both suitable and affordable. He says desperation is growing, with the town still playing catch-up after years of little house building following the economic boom. A campaign group is calling for public sector pay rises, social welfare increases and rent freezes. The Affordable Ireland campaign wants urgent supports to help people deal with the rising cost of living. The group, which is supported by a range of workers and students' union, is organising a national protest for Saturday, 19th of September, ahead of October's budget announcement. Letterkenny University Hospital was the joint second most overcrowded in the state this morning, with 40 admitted patients waiting for beds, the same figure as was recorded in Galway. This morning's INMO data shows 11 of those patients in emergency departments. There were 38 awaiting beds in Sligo, a northwest total of 78. And concerns are being raised over the use of illegal fireworks on the island of Ireland. Legislation allows for registered retailers to sell fireworks in the north, making it easy to transport them across the border. Well, Dublin City Councillor Gail Ralph is calling on the First Minister Michelle O'Neill to prohibit the sale of fireworks in Northern Ireland. Well, we're back with news again at 3 o'clock. In the interim, check all today's news on highlandradio.com. But for now, from the news team, good afternoon.
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it's Josh Turner, and Why Don't We Just Dance? Welcome back to the program. It's David James taking you through until 3:30 today. 086 60 25,000. That is the text and WhatsApp, 086 60 25,000, or give us a call to 074 91 25,000. David, tune to the program and would love to hear something by Mike Denver if you can. And what else have I got? David, tune to the show in Tralee. Enjoy the cruise and see you in Gort in a few weeks time. And that comes in from Ned and Mary Murr. Tune to the program, a big hello to you. Heading away on the cruise tomorrow, so I'll be gone for a little over a week, but Sinead will be here and filling in.

That's Tommy K, the DJ. Now, I want to say a big hello to my nephew, Danny. Danny started his first day of primary one today. And looking very smart in the uniform, Danny, I hope you had a great day. Please play The Farmer for Chris. He's lying in bed listening to your show that he hates missing. And I hope you are feeling better soon. Hopefully you're on the mend. And a big thank you to the staff who were so wonderful to him. We are very grateful for all their help. And hello to Margaret there as well. And please God, we'll see you both out and about again very, very soon. Can you please play Are You Digging Them, Dylan by Olivia Douglas for Kevin, who's tuned to the program? Not a bother at all. We'll get that lined up for you very shortly. And for Ned and Mary, I'm going to dedicate this to you. This is Staten Island.

Staten Island. That's a Johnny McAvoy song that I recorded. That has just been released today. Always a massive fan of Johnny McAvoy. I remember hearing him at one of the Highland concerts about 7 or 8 years ago. Maybe it

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5: Shejig bomanche in ye da.

That's the Bellamy Brothers. Now, a couple of cancellations have come in for our trip to Trim. This October, we're staying for 2 nights at the beautiful Knightsbrook Hotel in Trim. We're leaving here on Sunday, the 4th of October, and we'll be back on Tuesday, the 6th. And the trip includes luxury coach transfers, 2 nights in the Knightsbrook Hotel on a dinner, bed and breakfast basis, plus all your entertainment. We're going to be doing the Jive Time show live from there on the Monday afternoon. We've also got a great lineup of entertainment joining us over the couple of days. Shuni Cramsey is going to be there providing the late night entertainment, so it's going to be a great couple of days in Trim. And Olivia Douglas is joining us as well, and we had a request for this song today. So if you'd like to join us, call Bramwell.

Olivia Douglas. Now, do you know what I've got for you here? I've got an anagram. And this one is 10 letters long. So I want you to rearrange these letters and give me the word that I'm looking for. Here they are. H-A-E-S-C-E-D-R-E-R. That's the 10 letters. So I'll give those to you again, right, and see if you can figure out today's word that we're looking for. Here they are. H-A-E-S-C-E-D-R-E-R. That's the 10 letters. Rearrange them. Find the word that I'm looking for. And if you think you've got it, drop me a text to 086-6025000. If you can find the word that we're looking for in there. Here's a great song from Johnny Cash. It's called One Piece at a Time.

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The first year they had me putting wheels on Cadillacs. 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

0: always has been and always will be one of my favourites. Joe Dolan. And it's you, it's you, it's you. And the closest thing that we've got to Joe Dolan in the country now, in my opinion, is the great Ronan Collins. So many people enjoyed him for so many decades on air with RTE. And now people are enjoying him back on the stage where he does such a fantastic job. And I'm delighted to be joined by Ronan on the programme. Ronan, a big hello to you.
1: How you doing, David? You have me leaping around the kitchen here with the music you're playing, the dancing, and I'm on my own, so me dancing on my own is not a pretty sight.
0: Ronan, great to chat to you on the programme. I think the last time you were on with us was Down and Done Low, so it's lovely to have you back on.
1: Yeah, great to be on with you. That's I did Down and Low 2 years in a row, and we met both of those years, and then the last time we were together was in Harvey's Point for the Summer Cabaret, which was in July. And, you know, it was a great, great privilege for me to be invited onto that show by yourself at Harvey's Point. And it's an even bigger privilege to be asked back again. So I'm looking forward to seeing you. I have a couple of dates coming up with you, including the 23rd of September. Which is the next one. It's only a couple of weeks away.
0: I know, it's hard to believe.
1: And I'm really looking forward to going back up.
0: Well, we're really looking forward to having you back up, Ronan. And we're going to chat about the cabaret in a few moments' time. But lots of people around Donegal will know you from your decades spent on air with RTE. But your career in show business started before that, behind the drum kit. Tell us a little bit about that.
1: Yeah, when I was a young fliv in the 70s, and I don't mind saying when it was, I was in a band in Dublin called The Others, who were a very successful band, played the majority of our dates were in Dublin at the time. But then in 1976, I went on the road with Dickie Rock as his drummer and singer. And I had a great 3.5 years on the road with him, and really opened my eyes up to the world, Ireland anyway. And of course, Donegal was a great destination. So many ballrooms right from the time you moved in from County Sligo into County Donegal, and you had Bundoran, and then you had Mount Charles, Killybegs, right up the top, up to the borderland in Muff, and the Butt Hall in Ballybuffet, and all those places all around Donegal that I worked with Dickie. And I'd only ever been in Donegal before when I was a young fellow in the 60s on family holidays. So, you know, great connections with Donegal, a great dancing county, which it still is. And it was in 1979 then that pure chance just found me a job in RTE on the beginning of what's now 2FM, RTE Radio 2.
0: How did that happen?
1: That was the beginning of my radio career. I remember we were in doing a TV special with Dickie in RTE, and at the time they'd announced that they were going to have a new music radio station called RTE Radio 2, and they were recruiting people for on-air jobs. So I went in and I asked for an audition, and I got one. And then I had a second audition, and I got through that, and then I had a more formal interview with them, and then they offered me a job on radio. I'd done a little bit in the pirate stations, but not a lot.
0: Yeah.
1: And so I put down the drumsticks and became a radio presenter, DJ, and that was in 1979, and I gave it all up, the radio, in 2022, in December of 2022, after 43 and a half years.
0: Wow.
1: On daily radio.
0: What a hugely successful broadcasting career you had, though, through those decades.
1: It was great fun. Like, I never worried about the success of the thing. I worried about how I felt, and indeed how people reacted. But you were never kind of aware of how popular it was. You were too busy focused on doing what you do.
0: Yeah,
1: and I loved
0: sure.
1: it. I absolutely loved it. And stopping was difficult. But there comes a time in your life, you know, where you look back and you consider how good it's been, how enjoyable it all was, the reaction from people all around the country for all those years. And then you look forward and you say, well, have I got another 43 and a half years? And the answer was no. Can I bring any more to this job than I have been bringing? And I kind of felt, no, I don't feel I can do any more with this, but I'd like to do other things. And yeah. I wanted to make room to get back to music and to get back to live playing and performing. And that's what I've been doing for the last 3.5 years and enjoying it so much.
0: Well, it's allowed you to get back to your first love of being on stage and performing. And I was watching you on stage at the summer cabaret season in Harvey's Point, and you went down an absolute storm, which is certainly no surprise. But, you know, you lived through that authentic show band era that we spoke about. You toured, as you said, with Dickie Rock. So you're bringing that authenticity from that showband era that's loved by so many back to life. You're evoking memories for people.
1: Well, absolutely. And, you know, the songs that I do are not all old showband hits, but like I do a couple of Joe Dolan songs and Dickie songs, and they certainly bring back memories for people. And in shows that I've done over the years, like I've done a show called Showband Hits and Stories.
0: Yeah.
1: And I'm later on in the year starting a new show, which is called An Evening with Roman Collins, Songs and Stories from a Life in Music.
0: Yeah.
1: And a lot of that will be other songs, but showband songs as well.
0: Yeah.
1: And it's extraordinary the memories that people have. And when I mentioned to you there that I do a few Joe songs, all that happened by accident. Joe and I were great pals. We were great golfing buddies. And I'd done a few things with them. And when Joe died in 2007, it was a great loss to music. But I also felt that, you know, like people were familiar with Joe for A Good Looking Woman and Make Me an Island and It's You, It's You, It's You, and many other songs. But he had many other great songs that he did in his live performances, and songs that were specially written for him as well. And I got this idea in my head that, wouldn't it be great to do a song, a show of Joe Dolan's songs?
0: Yes.
1: And not an imitation of Joe. Like, I would never wear a white suit. It's not an imitation of Joe I do when I sing it. I'm lucky enough that I've a high enough register where I can hit some of the notes that he hits, but not all of them. And so we did that, and that's how I've been doing Joe Dolan songs since. And it's 12, 13 years since we did that show.
0: Yeah.
1: And it was a big show to do. And it just made me realize that even at my age and my senior years, that nostalgia is still the coming thing. People love to look back. They love to be reminded of the old songs. And it just brings them back to their days of dancing in the Tavisi in Donegal or the Fiesta in Letterkenny or wherever it happened to be.
0: Well,
1: I love doing it.
0: I can tell you, you don't dance and you don't sing like you're in your senior years. You're still absolutely nailing it on stage. So look, Ronan, we look forward to having you back up for the autumn series of Cabaret at Harvey's Point. It kicks off every Wednesday from September the 23rd for 6 weeks right through to October the 28th. And the lineup over the 6 weeks is huge. Patrick Feeney's going to be there, Mike Denver, Grainne Gavigan, Trudy Lawler, Robert Mazzell, Sandy Kelly, Mary Byrne, Jimmy Buckley, Dominic Kerwin, Ruby Rua, Simon Casey, and the great Ronan Collins too. So it's a lovely night out, Cabaret, isn't it? It really is nice. I wish there was more of these sorts of things around the country.
1: Yeah, well, let me tell you that Harvey's Point is such an exceptional venue as well. That room that we have the summer and now the autumn cabaret in, it's a beautiful room. It's like the old American showrooms that they used to have. And of course, the facilities and the service in Harvey's Point are superb. So I'm looking forward to Wednesday the 23rd, which is only, it's 2 weeks away.
0: Yeah, a couple of weeks away.
1: 3 weeks away. And I'm going to nail you down now and tell you that you also have me on the list for October the 21st. So I'm telling you, I'll be there for that as well, just in case you change your mind.
0: Absolutely. We're really looking forward to having you, Ronan. It's a lovely night out, a beautiful meal followed by the show in that gorgeous ballroom that looks over the shores of Loch Esk. Places are becoming limited. This is proven very popular. So check it out, Harvey's Point. Give them a call and book your place today. Ronan, thank you so much for taking the time out of your day to join us. And we look forward to welcoming you back to Donegal and Harvey's Point.
1: Thank you, David, and have a great time on the cruise. Give Gertie my regards.
0: We certainly will.
1: Have a great time away with all the other stars, and I'll see you on the 23rd of September up in Harvey's Point.
0: Ronan Collins, thank you very much.

0: Sticky Rock under Miami and Simon Says. Had a call from Jim there. He says, David, I'll be 84 shortly. I remember going to hear the show bands. I danced every night. A Sunday night in Milford, a Monday night in Kerrykeel, a Tuesday night in Termon, a Wednesday night in Chrysler, Thursday night in the Butt Hall, Friday night in the Fiesta, and Saturday night in the Grill. Those must have been some days. Out and about, 7 nights a week. Jim, I'll tell you one thing. It definitely done you no harm. A big hello to you.
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0: Now let's keep you up to speed with the weather forecast out there today. Outbreaks of rain becoming widespread this afternoon, although it is expected to clear a little bit by the evening with temperatures of 16 to 19 degrees. Looking at tonight, rain moving away from the southeast tonight with clear spells and scattered showers following. Lowest temperatures of 12 to 14 degrees Celsius. That is your weather forecast.

0: That's from Jerry Guthrie. Now let's give you the anagram letters one more time. Here they are. It's 10 letters. Rearrange them for me. H-A-E-S-C-E-D-R-E-R. Rearrange those for me. H-A-E-S-C-E-D-R-E-R. Rearrange them for me. 086-6025-1000. Chat to you after the news at 3 o'clock. Kenny Rogers is going to take us there.
1: On a warm summer's evening, on a train bound for nowhere, I met up with a gambler. We were both too tired to sleep, so we took turns of staring

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1: It's Thursday, the 3rd of September, jackpot day. You're playing for the jackpot prize of €19,400 on the pink sheet. The reference number is S19. It's game number 36. The jackpot number is 67. This number can come out in any position from the next 10 numbers drawn. And now, here are your daily numbers. 89 31 52 6 86 23 9 10 54 and finally 84. 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
1: 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This Sunday, there's Jack Keogh and his band. Doors open at 8 with After Party in McGettigan's Bar. Coming attraction Sunday, 20th of September, it's David James and his band. But this Sunday, don't miss Jack Keogh at the Clanry Hotel, Letterkenny.
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5: Good afternoon, it's 3 o'clock. Donal Kavanagh at the news desk. Garthy and Leitrim have launched a witness appeal into a crash which happened over 2 weeks ago. Two cars were involved in the collision on the Kinloch to Manor Hamilton Road on Tuesday, August 18th. A man in his 80s, a passenger in one of the cars, has since passed away. One woman in her 80s suffered non-life-threatening injuries. Garthy in Manor Hamilton are appealing to anyone with information from that area on August 18th to come forward. The Orange Order says it's made an application for a new limited parade at Drumcree in County Armagh. It's after a parades commission ruling imposing restrictions were quashed by the High Court in Belfast last month because of a procedural error. The Orange Order has unsuccessfully applied to complete its walk along the mainly nationalist Garvahy Road for over 20 years. Sinn Féin leader Miriam McDonald says the issue of unwanted orange marches on that road is closed and should remain closed. Portadown Orange Order District Master Nigel Dawson says there is no threat of violence.
6: The issue to be determined is one of law. We will take our fight to the courts. There is no threat of any violence, disorder or disruption from any section of our community. That position is unequivocal and applies regardless of the outcome.
5: Buncrana is hundreds of homes short of what's needed to meet local housing demand, according to local councillor Jack Murray. He says he's been contacted on a daily basis by people struggling to find accommodation that is both suitable and affordable. Councillor Murray says desperation is growing with the town still playing catch-up after years of very little social house building following the economic boom. He says the situation is also being compounded by the defective concrete crisis.
7: In the meantime, we also have a defective block crisis, so that makes it even more difficult as so many construction workers are now trying to deal with that crisis. We also have people looking for private rental, and many people that have a spare property are offering it to those who are rebuilding their house in a understandable act of solidarity. But there's again a knock-on impact on that those families now looking for long-term rental are finding it almost impossible to find anywhere.
5: A campaign group is calling for public sector pay rises, social welfare increases and rent freezes. The Affordable Ireland campaign wants urgent supports to help people deal with the rising cost of living. The group, which is supported by a range of workers and students' unions, is organising a national protest for Saturday, September 19th, ahead of October's budget. Affordable Ireland convener Eddie Conlon believes the government can afford to increase spending in 2027.
8: We haven't put in a fully funded, costed pre-budget submission. We are part of a coalition where groups have put in these things themselves. But I just make this point. The government is sitting on a huge surplus of predicted $9 billion this year. And by the end of this year, we'll have put away $23 billion into two funds for the future, they say. The groups in our coalition would say, it's raining now and we need action on those issues that I've listed now to protect people from the rising cost of living.
5: Letterkenny University Hospital was the joint second most overcrowded in the state this morning, with 40 admitted patients awaiting beds, the same figure as was recorded in Galway. This morning's Inamo data shows 11 of those patients were in the emergency department. There were 38 waiting beds in Sligo, that's a northwest total of 78. Nationally, there were 454 admitted patients without beds in the Irish hospital system. And concerns are being raised over the use of illegal fireworks on the island of Ireland. Legislation in the north allows for registered retailers to sell fireworks, and it's then easy to transport them across the border. Dublin City Councillor Gail Ralph is urging First Minister Michelle O'Neill to prohibit the sale of fireworks north of the border.
9: I'd seen videos of young people like effectively using them as a game, firing them at each other, at passers-by in cars and in very public open spaces. I saw it myself, some of the behaviour firsthand the other night, and it just brought to me like how dangerous this is becoming. I think this is the worst that I've seen it.
5: Weather forecast: outbreaks of rain becoming widespread this afternoon, turning heavy at times. A clearance to scattered showers arriving this evening. Top temperatures 16 to 19 degrees Celsius with moderate to fresh southwest winds, strong on the coast. The last of the rain moving away to the southeast tonight, with clear spells and scattered showers following. Lowest overnight temperatures 12 to 14 degrees Celsius, fresh westerly winds, strong in coastal fringes, reaching gale force at times in the northwest. Bright, blustery and fresh tomorrow with sunny spells and scattered showers. Top temperatures 15 to 18, moderate to fresh westerly winds, again stronger near coasts. That's Highland Radio News. We're back with more at 4 o'clock.
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1: Shania Twain. Man, I Feel Like a Woman. 9 minutes after 3 o'clock. David James taking you through until 8:30. Hello to James McDaid, and please play Drawn Little Men in the Ashes with love from all the gang at number 21. Hello to Debbie, tuned to the program. Thanks for the lovely message. Also to Sue McCarran. Sue, thank you very much for that lovely text. Appreciate that one. Now, answers flying in for our anagram today. Keep them coming. I'm going to close that off in a few minutes' time.

is from Patrick Feeney. Now, rearrange those words in the or those letters, I beg your pardon, in the anagram today. And what do you get? You get the word researched. That was the answer we were looking for. Researched.

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3: Hot Jig Bowmanche and Ye Tree. Here's the Divine Comedy.

That's the National Express. Please wish Valine O'Leary from Newton a very happy birthday. Valine, happy birthday. Lots of love from Lauren, Jordan and Killian. Hope you have a great day. Enjoy all the celebrations. Hello to Paula Keeney and all the gang who are tuned to the show today. Researched. That was the answer to our anagram. Want to say a special hello to Corrine and Michael who are tuned to the program. And they're big fans of Dominic Kerwin. So I'm going to dedicate this song to them for Corrine and Michael.

That's Dominic Kerwin and the Galway Girl, and that is all we have got time for on the programme. Thank you ever so much for listening. As I said, tomorrow I head away on the Gertrude Byrne All-Star Irish Charter Cruise. So I'm going to be gone for a week, but Sinead Black is going to be here and doing a great job filling in, as she always does. I'll be back with you on Monday the 14th of September. Hopefully with a lovely tan with me, but probably not. Probably just sunburnt as always. So I look forward to your company then. Until next time, from me, David James, it is be safe, be kind, most of all be happy. Stay tuned. The home stretch is on the way with Mark and Anya. Chat to you soon. Watch out.

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10: Yes, good afternoon and welcome along to the home stretch with myself, Anya Sweeney, and we have Mark Gallagher in today for Danny. We are with you until 5:30 today with plenty of music and plenty of chat, but we're kicking things off today with some Stereophonics and Dakota.

0: Welcome along to the home stretch. And before that piece of music by the Stereophonics, Anya did tell you that we've swapped the Dublin accent for the Donegal one.
1: He's
0: again.
1: Back.
0: Anya, I'm back. Mark here with you now on the home stretch. Once again, 3:30 to 5:30. Really looking forward to it. Lowe's planned on the show. Quiz Whiz, as always, Anya.
1: Yes.
0: The leaderboard got topped yesterday.
1: Yes, it's been set quite high by Danny, not Danny O'Carroll. She came in with a score of 17.47 seconds, so it's going to be a tricky one to beat, but not impossible.
0: Tough to beat. Loads coming up, yeah, I've got on this day in history. And Anya, since I was on last, I was on in the height of summer. No longer
1: things
0: the height
1: changed.
0: Of summer. Things have changed. The jackets have come out. We're going to be having a chat about... No jackets yet?
1: No. It's still very warm, but the weather's not matching the heat.
0: It looks colder.
1: Yeah. Like, I'm leaving the house some days in a jumper, and I'm roasted.
0: It's raining there now. It doesn't look like it's raining, if you know what I mean.
1: Yeah. It needs to kind of catch up with itself there.
0: We're going to be having a wee chat about our favourite things about autumn, because there are a lot of things to be thankful for and looking forward to in autumn, aren't there?
1: Bit of positivity.
0: For sure.
1: So, yes, all that to come up between now and 5:30. Don't go anywhere.

0: Wrecking Ball by Miley Cyrus, or should I say formerly known as Miley Cyrus.
1: She's a wee change up.
0: She's changed things up. No, she hasn't done anything drastic. She just dropped the Cyrus. So she's now going to be Miley going forward.
1: I love that.
0: And she has announced this news along with the news that she will be bringing out her 10th studio album, which is up due for release on the 18th of September, called Bass Persuades.
1: We have professed our love for Miley Cyrus on the show before together.
0: We have.
1: I love the name thing, first of all. It's great to see that she's new music coming out. But I love the name thing. There's a certain level of fame that you have to get to, isn't there?
0: Well, her father's come out and said that too.
1: Oh, they're chatting, are they?
0: They're on and off. It's very hard
1: Long
0: to
1: story.
0: Know what they're at. But they seem to be talking at the minute. And he took to his Instagram last night to say that family means more than ever now. Obviously, because they were both very close with Dolly Parton. Dolly Parton was her godmother.
1: Oh, yes. Makes
0: and
1: sense.
0: He said, "I always called my little girl Miley." I don't know what else he was going to call her. He's hardly going to call her Miley Cyrus every day. But he went on to say that he told her yesterday that he felt good about her going with her first name. He mentioned Dolly, Cher, Elvis, Prince, and so on. And he said it's a natural progression for an iconic superstar legend.
1: I think I agree, even though that's her dad. When you think about the likes of Madonna,
0: yeah,
1: modern, like
0: even
1: Beyonce,
0: Kylie did the same
1: Rihanna.
0: Thing. She's now Kylie instead of Kylie Minogue.
1: Would you do that someday? Would you drop the Sweeney?
0: No, it's such a common name. I have the most common
1: Anya?
0: Name. Yeah.
1: So do I. I know about 10 Mark Gallaghers.
0: Yeah.
1: In fact, if I dropped my second name, it would probably give me more anonymity. Like just being Mark.
0: You'd be a bit more original.
1: I'd be a bit more, yeah, you'd be, at least people would know who Mark is.
0: Yeah.
1: Mark Gallagher could be anybody.
0: Well, Billy Ray Cyrus also managed to bring it back to himself. Did you know he used to go by the name of just Cyrus?
1: I did not.
0: And he said that it was basically his label that forced him to bring on the Billy Ray Cyrus when Achy Breaky Heart came out. And he basically said that if he didn't do that, he might have actually went somewhere and actually done something. And he finished it off with a ha ha, all good, with a thumbs up emoji.
1: Ha ha lol, only joking. He did do something and go somewhere. He was a bit one hit wonder, was he? Is that yeah, he was. Yeah.
0: He then starred on Miley's show on Disney Channel. And
1: yeah, his daughter's more successful.
0: Yeah.
1: No doubt about that.
0: And I think,
1: Miley, I like it. Hmm. Everybody will know who Miley is.
0: Yeah, it's an original name.
1: It's not Mary.
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1: Outbreaks of rain will become widespread this afternoon, turning heavy at times. A clearance in the northwest this evening. Highest temperatures of 16 to 19 degrees with moderate to fresh southwest winds strong on the coast.
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1: Now let's do On This Day in History, the 3rd of September.
0: Yes.
1: Pretty car related, this stuff. And speed, I didn't mean it to be like this, but this is what happened on this day in history. So I'll go with it.
0: I'm going to struggle.
1: Are you familiar with the word Monza?
0: Racing?
1: Yes.
0: Police race?
1: Yeah. Yes. 1950. History was made at Monza. Nino Farina won the Italian Grand Prix and became the first ever Formula One world champion. Monza is the name of the track. Mm-hmm. And it's heading back to Monza this weekend, and a nice wee coincidence, this weekend is the Italian Grand Prix. So the circuit of Monza has been part of the F1 since the very first championship, and this weekend an Italian driver, Kimi Antonelli, arrives at his home Grand Prix leading the Drivers' Championship. So, 76 years after Farina made history there, another Italian could potentially have a very big weekend at Monza. So there you go. 76 years ago, 1950, the first F1 world champion was crowned.
0: There you go.
1: Staying with racing. 15 years earlier, British racing driver Malcolm Campbell travelled at 301.129 miles per hour. That's a very, very specific speed. Becoming the first person to break the 300 miles per hour barrier in a car. He wasn't doing it in some streamlined modern supercar either. He was driving a Bluebird, a gigantic, specifically built car powered by a 2,500 horsepower Rolls-Royce engine. And the car was a lump of a thing. 28 feet long. Nearly 9 meters.
0: 28 feet?
1: Nearly 9 meters long it was. And here's the terrifying bit. During one of his runs to try and beat the record, he blew a tire at about 300 miles an hour. And witnesses described the sound as if being shot by a rifle. He managed to keep the car under control. And his official figure was that 301.129 miles per hour. And then it gives me at approximately 485 kilometers an hour. 2009. I'll have to lower the tone here now, Anya. Michael Jackson was finally laid to rest. He had died.
0: Yep.
1: A couple of months earlier.
0: June
1: 25th at the age of 50. He had died a couple of months earlier. His death had become a global media event with that enormous memorial service at the Staples Center in LA. It was watched around the world. But on the 3rd of September, his family held a private funeral at Forest Lawn Memorial Park in California, and Michael Jackson was finally laid to rest in a mausoleum. So while July 7th was the huge public farewell watched by millions of people around the world, today marks the date when Michael Jackson was actually laid to rest.
0: That's a very long...
1: Isn't it?
0: Yeah.
1: I'm not going to go into why it's too long, but here's Michael Jackson.

0: That's a bit of Paolo Nutini, Pencil Full of Lead. And we're heading towards the 4 o'clock news here on the home stretch. But it is now time to get your text in if you want to play the Quiz Whiz Stop the Car for your chance to win this week's €250 in cash plus a €100 voucher for Crawford Tides and More in Castle Finn. If you want to jump on with myself and Anya after the 4 o'clock news, simply text you the word play plus your name to 086 60 25,000.
1: Yes, and the score to beat currently is 17.2747 seconds. So now is the time to get texting, and we will be back with you after four with plenty more music and plenty more chit chat. So we will talk to you then.
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7: Mas dulde te ve fisroch is maha faunert feibene aretoch. 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
1: Good afternoon. It's 4 o'clock. Donal Kavanagh at the news desk. The tender return date for work at Buncrana Community Hospital has been extended by the HSC. In an email circulated to local representatives and stakeholders involved in the project, the HSC says the extension is to ensure the maximum numbers of submissions are received and the competitive process delivers the best value. With more, here is Ryan Brawley.
2: The HSC says the tender returns are due back shortly, after which it will undertake the formal evaluation process. It says that as the procurement process remains commercially sensitive, it cannot provide further details on submissions received so far in order to protect the integrity and fairness of the process. Following the evaluation and approval stage, a statutory standstill period must be observed before a formal appointment can be made. The HSE says a further update will be provided once the contractor has been formally appointed.
1: Garthy and Leitrim have launched a witness appeal into a crash which happened over 2 weeks ago. Two cars were involved in the collision on the Kinloch to Manor Hamilton Road on Tuesday, August 18th. A man in his 80s who was a passenger in one of the cars has since passed away. One woman in her 80s suffered non-life-threatening injuries. Garthy in Manor Hamilton are appealing to anyone with information from that area on August 18th to come forward. The Orange Order says it's made an application for a new limited parade at Drumcree in County Armagh. It's after a parades commission ruling to impose restrictions was quashed by the High Court in Belfast last month due to a procedural error. The Orange Order has unsuccessfully applied to complete its walk down the mainly nationalist Carvahy Road for over 20 years. Portadown Orange Order District Master Nigel Dawson says there is no threat in their application.
3: The issue to be determined is one of law. We will take our fight to the courts. There is no threat of any violence, disorder or disruption from any section of our community. That position is unequivocal and applies regardless of the outcome.
1: However, Sinn Féin insists the issue of orange marches on the Carvahy Road is closed. Finance Minister and local MLA John O'Dowd says it's time to move on from the past.
4: I would appeal to those who continue to wish to impose marches in this community to stop and to allow not only this community but the rest of our society to move on, to embrace the changes that there has been and to stop trying to bring an awful history back into the present.
1: A local councillor says Buncrana is hundreds of homes short of what's needed to meet local housing demand. Councillor Jack Murray says he's being contacted on a daily basis by people struggling to find accommodation that's suitable and affordable. He says desperation is growing with Buncrana playing catch-up after years of very little house building following the economic boom. Councillor Murray says the situation is being compounded by the defective blocks crisis.
5: In the meantime, we also have a defective block crisis, so that makes it even more difficult as so many construction workers are now trying to deal with that crisis. We also have people looking for private rental, and many people that have a spare property are offering it to those who are rebuilding their house in an understandable act of solidarity. But there's a knock-on impact on that those families now looking for long-term rental are finding it almost impossible to find anywhere.
1: Letterkenny University Hospital was the joint second most overcrowded in the state this morning, with 40 admitted patients awaiting beds, the same figure as was recorded in Galway. This morning's INMO data shows 11 of those patients were in the emergency department. There were 38 people awaiting beds in Sligo, a northwest total of 78. Nationally, there were 454 admitted patients without beds across the state today. And the Minister of State for European Affairs says he's confident a budget for the European Union can be agreed by the end of the year. It's one of the key tasks facing the Irish EU presidency. Ministers from across the bloc have been holding an informal meeting in Dublin Castle today. Minister Thomas Byrne says countries simply have to agree on a budget before the end of September.
6: I'm absolutely confident we can achieve this by the end of the year, because I think we need to. And the reason we need to is because we need to have the funds in place by the 1st of January 2028. And if we don't conclude the negotiations this year, we won't have time to do all the legislation that goes with the figures that we would agree. So that's why it's absolutely essential. Our farmers, our rural communities, our industries, the European citizens.
1: Outbreaks of rain becoming more widespread, with a clearance to scatter showers later this evening in moderate to fresh southwest winds. The last of the rain will move away toward the southeast tonight with clear spells and scattered showers following. Lowest overnight temperatures 12 to 14 in fresh westerly winds. Strong along coastal fringes, reaching gale force at times in the northwest. A bright, blustery and fresh day with sunny spells and scattered showers tomorrow. Top temperatures on Friday 15 to 18 in moderate to fresh westerly winds. 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

0: James Blunt and Bonfire Heart. Welcome back to the home stretch with myself, Annie Sweeney, and we have Mark Gallagher here as well, filling in for Danny. Hello, Mark.
1: Back in the hot seat. Sorry, I was reading something in front of me there. Wasn't expecting it.
0: Anyway, you were saying. Were you a Dairy Girls fan?
1: Oh, come on now. You ask me that as if there's people that don't like Dairy Girls.
0: True.
1: Have you ever met someone that answered no to that question?
0: No, but funny, it was out during the time that I was in college. So I was living with people that weren't from Donegal, that area, and they did struggle a wee bit to get it.
1: I know French people, Canadian people that like it. So anyway, of course I'm a Dairy Girls fan, yeah.
0: Well, the writer Lisa McGee.
1: Yeah.
0: Dairy Girl herself. She is coming back with another show.
1: Another show to Dairy Girls. There was another one, wasn't there?
0: No, not to Dairy. It's not related to Dairy Girls at all. It's actually a mockumentary, 6-part mockumentary about the cutthroat world of competitive Irish dancing.
1: Did you make that word up?
0: Mockumentary.
1: Is that a real word?
0: Yeah.
1: What does that mean?
0: A mock of a documentary. It's basically like a skit of a doc. Like it's a documentary, but it's not a true documentary, if that makes sense.
1: So there's actors, not real people?
0: Yeah, it's not a documentary.
1: There's a different word for that.
0: Well, this is the word that's commonly used.
1: I can't think of it, but that mockumentary, I've never heard that before. Anyway, sorry, I ruined your story. Go ahead.
0: So it is going to be coming to Netflix, and in the promotional material, it describes it as a rivalry story. Cara and Fletcher, two friends from the struggling Sweeney School of Dance and Dairy, up the Sweeneys, take on their sworn rivals in Florida, and basically it follows their journey, but it's all a joke.
1: Funny. It's going to be funny.
0: Comedy. And if it comes from her, I'm sure it's going to be funny. Mm-hmm. But I wasn't huge on her new series that she brought out last year, earlier in the year.
1: It's funny, I was going to say that. She had another one and I couldn't remember the name of it, but that's why I didn't ask you. But How to Get to Heaven from Belfast.
0: Yeah.
1: I don't think I actually watched that. I heard you chatting about it upstairs, but then I never got around to watching it.
0: I watched the first episode or two and then I just lost interest. Now, other people did rate it, but it just didn't grab me like Dairy Girls. And I think she's stuck now in that comparison. Regardless of what she brings out.
1: She peaked too early.
0: She did.
1: She can't beat Dairy Girls.
0: She shouldn't have shown her full deck of cards that early on. But
1: I think if it's... That does sound good, sounds interesting, so I might give that a wee watch. We'll give it a go.
0: Well, you're going to have to wait because filming hasn't even started yet.
1: Why tell me then?
0: Well, it's coming. Anyways, here is Human League and Don't You Want Me, Baby.

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1: Now it is time for the first game of the Quiz Whiz today. And on the line, we have Danielle. Hello, Danielle.
2: Hi, Danielle.
3: Hi there. How are you?
2: All's good. What are you at today, Danielle?
3: I'm just at home here with the kids. They're just doing their homework.
2: Very good. And you're looking to get on this leaderboard to win a bit of cash at the end of the week?
3: Yeah, well, I wasn't expecting a call and I'm actually
2: now,
3: so.
2: No bother. Do you know how to play the game?
3: I'll give it a go anyway. Yeah, I heard it during the week. So.
2: Good stuff. No bother. I'll just give our listeners a wee run through. I'm going to begin the alphabet in my head. Then you have to say, stop the car in whatever letter I land on. Then every answer you give will begin with that letter. Okay?
3: Perfect.
2: No bother. I'll start then. All right. 3, 2, 1. A.
3: Stop the car.
2: Got to C, Danielle.
1: C.
3: Okay.
2: Is that okay? Perfect. C for cat.
3: Okay.
2: So I'm going to pass you over to Anya. Anya, and you can go ahead and I'll start the timer whenever you give the first category.
1: Okay, so 3, 2, 1, TV show.
3: Clarkson's Farm.
1: Car.
3: A Cooper.
1: Household item.
3: A cup.
1: Clothing item.
3: Cardigan.
1: Celebrity.
3: Chris Martin.
2: Oh, that's a good performance.
1: That was speedy.
2: That's a good performance. So yesterday, Danny got 17.4 seconds. Today, Danielle, you didn't quite make it. 18.61 seconds. So good, though. Shit. You flew through it. Such a good time.
3: That's okay.
1: Very quick.
3: Thank you so much.
1: Other weeks, that could have topped the leaderboard. So you'll definitely have to try again.
2: Make sure to call in again. That was great. Unlucky.
3: It was worth a shot.
1: Exactly. Definitely. All right. Well done, Danielle.
3: Thanks a million.
1: Thanks a million.
3: Thank you.
2: And it doesn't get much better than that, really. That was so good.
1: That was so tight.
2: Danny must have been rapid yesterday.
1: She was. She was firing them out. But we will be playing again, and it is possible.
2: It is possible. That was quick, though. That was a great effort.
1: So if you think you have what it takes, make sure you text play plus your name to 086 60 25000, and we will be playing again shortly after 5.
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6: Into the last hour of the programme, it is Mark in for Danny today. Anya here as normal. We're into the last hour already, and we're going to have some Irish music coming up, but I do want to tell you about a brilliant opportunity for some up-and-coming Irish artists. So, Irish Music Month is on the way here on Highland Radio, and what that means is that we're going to be playing more Irish music than ever, chatting to lots of Irish artists, social posts, generally just showing the Irish acts that we love, that we support, that we love to show them the support we deserve, and hopefully you agree and you can get in on the act as well. So part of that will include a hunt for Ireland's new local hero. If you're producing original music, listen up, you should enter this competition. Finalists can be bands, groups and solo artists. Anya, this is some opportunity for somebody?
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6: 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Now, here is an Irish band that have done well for themselves, and they're playing a few gigs. You going?
7: I'm not, unfortunately.
6: Me either.
7: I'm sure it'd be a great gig, but nonetheless, here's Westlife with Hey Whatever.

0: That is the band that is everywhere.
1: They are, to be fair.
0: It's wall-to-wall Westlife this
1: and
0: month.
1: And it's not going to slow down in the next couple of weeks.
0: Not slowing down, because not only are they doing a 13-night residency in 3 Arena from the 10th of September, they have just been announced as the headline performers for Katie Taylor's farewell fight at Croke Park this Saturday.
1: Headline act for Katie Taylor's farewell fight this Saturday. What does that mean?
0: They're the entertainment.
1: They're having a concert when? At the start of the card, before the Katie Taylor fight? How many songs are they going to sing? How long is it going to last?
0: I am not the organiser. I can't tell you those details. But there's apparently a lineup of entertainment that they have on the night, whether that's all in one go, whether it's halftime, whether it's...
1: I love Westlife to bits.
0: You do.
1: Fair play to them. Don't be ruining the sporting event with music before the fight. Like, it's a boxing event. I want to see fisticuffs. Not Westlife singing World of Our Own.
0: When you think of boxing, they're not really the first artists that would come to mind, are they?
1: Nah, it'd be more Fontaine's DC vibe or something.
0: Yeah, like the Killers or... But anyways, they have been announced to be the headline performers. They said that they are so honoured to have been asked by Taylor to be part of the fight as she takes on undefeated French fighter Flora Pilly.
1: I know, I have a vision now of Katie coming out and she's got Flying Without Wings stuck in her head and she's just not going to be at the pitch of it when she starts. When are they going to be performing? Just before the fight?
0: This hasn't been revealed, okay?
1: You don't know.
0: Don't shoot the messenger, but the rest of the entertainment acts are going to be announced later this week.
1: The rest of the entertainment acts?
0: Yes.
1: Is it a concert or a boxing event?
0: Probably both. It's a spectacle for people. There's 80,000 people in the stadium. They have to keep them entertained somehow.
1: With boxing. Put better boxing fights on the card.
0: It's probably like Super Bowl or the World Cup final.
1: Exactly. And that's just the Super Bowl, American, and they tried to make the World Cup final American. Croke Park, sort it out. We don't want Westlife before Katie Taylor.
0: Right. Moving on. I don't know what I've started there. Wow, I did not expect that reaction. Mr. I Love Westlife. But anyways,
1: I do like Westlife, just not before Katie Taylor.
0: Here's Somber and Undressed. Hopefully they won't be in Croke Park.

0: Free and Over My Head. Now, we've calmed Mark down. You're back.
1: Yeah. I'm still not happy with the whole...
0: Let's not bring it up again. Just put Music, it to bed now, okay?
1: Westlife before a boxing fight. Okay. Moving on swiftly.
0: Yes.
1: We were talking earlier. We're into the autumn.
0: We are getting into it, yep.
1: Great time of the year, I think.
0: Once you're in it, you're like, yeah, this is...
1: I'll give you that, because when you're in the summer, you don't really look forward to autumn, but when it's here, you're like, ah,
0: okay, that's nice. I'm ready for this now.
1: So what I want to know is, what's your favourite thing about autumn?
0: I like the cosiness of it.
1: It is cosy. It is cosy.
0: Yeah, like the fire being on. I love having hot water, because the fire's always on. And you can't have the heating on. Well, you can have the heating on in summer, but you'd be sweltered.
1: That's a very like I have a back boiler thing, isn't it? Like, you only have hot water. Well, I'm off on a tangent now already.
0: There's oil as well, but when the fire's on every day, you always have a supply of hot water.
1: Aye, so the immersion goes out the window. And
0: I never use the immersion. I don't. I have an electric shower, like, so.
1: Oh, right, okay, that makes sense. Anyway, that escalated so quickly away from autumn talk to
0: home talk.
1: Do you put on the immersion?
0: I wouldn't dare.
1: Anyway, I'm with you. I like that. Everything's like... orange. I have orangey browns in my head. The leaves are off the trees, and like, you know, and you mentioned something earlier that I wanted to say, the wardrobe change.
0: Yeah. Yeah.
1: You get rid of the shorts and t-shirts. And from a man's point of view, I think it's easier to be stylish in the winter because you have jackets and jumpers and boots and stuff. Whereas in the summer, if it's hot, like, what am I wearing? A shorts and a t-shirt? Boring. Like, I like kind of mixing it up.
0: You're
1: in the autumn,
0: to be fair,
1: you are limited.
0: Yeah.
1: Whereas in the summer, girls have their wee nice summery dresses and stuff, and they look nice. Whereas men, I don't know, it's like harder to style up in the summer. Whereas autumn comes and the jackets come out, and we're looking well.
0: If you say so.
1: Obviously, I haven't changed the wardrobe yet. But also, do you know a thing that I like? Right, might divide people. I like dark evenings. I'm not so keen on dark mornings. I like dark evenings.
0: Yeah, I see when it comes to the end of August where you can see that grand stretch getting...
1: It's going down.
0: It's not stretching anymore. You're a bit like, oh, I'm not ready for this. But then once, after a while, you do get used to it. And you're
1: once
0: like,
1: you come to terms
0: with
1: it.
0: You know what, it's going to be... It's nice.
1: There's a bit of guilt in the summer, I think, when it comes to...
0: 100%.
1: 8, 9, 10 o'clock, when it's still bright outside.
0: You should be doing something.
1: Either a day's work done and you're kind of tired and you just want to settle down. But the sun's still shining, so you're kind of guilty about curling up in a ball. Whereas the winter comes and it's just like, where's the TV?
0: Lie on.
1: That's it. So
0: one thing I don't like is leaving for work in the dark and coming home in the dark, but I'll just have to get on with that.
1: Agreed. Fair enough. Fair point.
0: Let us know at home what's your favourite thing about autumn.
1: There's a lot of good things about autumn.
0: There is.
1: I have a couple more, but we'll save them for later.
0: We'll get back to those.
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0: Rain moving away to the southeast tonight with clear spells and scattered showers following. Lowest temperatures of 12 to 14 degrees and fresh westerly winds. Strong along coastal fringes, reaching gale force at times in the northwest.
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0: the Goo Goo Dolls, Iris. Of course it is.
1: What a song, Anya.
2: Great song.
0: We were chatting about things that people like in autumn. We had a few texts in.
2: We did.
0: People like autumn. I like that.
2: There's a general consensus. It's not the worst thing in the world.
0: General positivity. Yes, indeed. Someone says, I like swimming in the sea in September. It's warmer.
2: Do you know this? I went swimming last week.
0: And was it warmer?
2: It was actually nice.
0: There you go.
2: Like, it wasn't unbearable, whereas I've gone in the summer last year and it was freezing.
0: I believe springtime is warmest. Early spring. No, coldest.
2: Oh, the coldest.
0: Because it's cold over winter and then it, like, heats up by September. So that's a good one, actually. Yeah. Swimming in the sea. Mm. Another text came in here. Three words. Just says three words. And I agree with it. It just says soups and stews. And
2: yeah.
0: You get the whole picture. I presume they mean, like, too hot in the summer, and then when the autumn comes,
2: yeah,
0: it starts to soups and stews, and the slow cooker comes
2: Mince
0: out from the
2: potatoes.
0: Back of the cupboard.
2: Yeah.
0: Yeah.
2: The works.
0: Do you get any text there?
2: Yes, we have one in here. The themed hot drinks that you get in the coffee shops.
0: Like cinnamony stuff?
2: You get cinnamon, you get pumpkin spice latte. I wouldn't be big on them.
0: That's more coming up to Halloween, is it? Pumpkin spice
2: they
0: lattes.
2: They kind of come in now in the end of...
0: Do they?
2: Between mid-September, end of September, you'll start getting the cinnamon and the maple flavoured lattes and stuff. Cost an arm and a leg.
0: Wouldn't be for me, no. I'm a strong black Americano.
2: I would be an Americano with milk.
0: Right.
2: But I'm with you.
0: Not be going for a pumpkin spice latte at some stage?
2: I used to, whenever I wasn't really big on coffee. It's a great way to start liking coffee.
0: It's like a beginner coffee.
2: Yeah, it's like the gateway into coffee.
0: Yeah. Another text in here. Baking. I like baking apple pies and so on because it's too hot to leave the oven on for ages in the summer. I don't know. Do you live in Ireland? But
2: not
0: yeah.
2: as bad as me not using the immersion.
0: I know, yeah. Apple pies and stuff. Yeah, okay, fair enough.
2: Yep.
0: I don't know if I would associate apple pies with just the autumn, but there you go. This listener likes
2: dessert.
0: Baking apple pies in the
2: with
0: autumn.
2: Custard.
0: Do you know what's good in the autumn? The sun. When it's coming up,
2: it blinds you.
0: And going down, driving, yeah. It's not ideal. But in terms of beauty, Anya.
2: Okay, yeah. There was some nice sunsets over the summer there.
0: There was, but there's something about the sun. It tends to put on a show.
2: You get an earlier sunset.
0: If the sky, the sunrise and the sunset is just, sometimes it just, it's class. So yeah,
2: it is.
0: Seems to only happen in autumn.
2: Now, it is time for us to head for the 5 o'clock news, but we do have some Green Day before that. And also, after that, we will be playing the Quiz Whiz. So if you have... What it takes, all you have to do is text play plus your name to 086 60 25000 and we will talk to you after 5.

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2: It's Thursday, the 3rd of September, jackpot day. You're playing for the jackpot prize of €19,400 on the pink sheet. The reference number is S19. It's game number 36. The jackpot number is 67. This number can come out in any position from the next 10 numbers drawn. And now, here are your daily numbers. 89. 31. 52. 6. 86. 23. 9. 10. 54. And finally, 84. 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
7: Thanks, Annie. Good evening. The tender return date for work at Bunchran Community Hospital has been extended by the HSE. In an email circulated to local representatives and stakeholders involved in the project, the HSE says the extension is to ensure the maximum number of submissions are received and the competitive process delivers the best value. Garvey and Leitrim have launched a witness appeal into a crash that happened over 2 weeks ago. Two cars were involved in the collision on the Kinlochs Manor Hamilton Road on Tuesday, August 18th. A man in his 80s who was a passenger in one of the cars has since passed away. One woman in her 80s sustained non-life-threatening injuries. School secretaries and caretakers are to be balloted on proposals from the Workplace Relations Commission. Their union forces says it comes after an intense round of negotiations in the early hours of yesterday. The union withdrew strike action after a process was established in an effort to end the ongoing dispute. The Orange Order says it's made an application for a new limited parade at Drumcree in County Armagh. It's after a Parades Commission ruling to impose restrictions was quashed by the High Court in Belfast last month due to a procedural error. However, Sinn Féin insists the issue of orange marches on the Garvaghy Road is closed. Finance Minister and local MLA John O'Dowd says it's time to move on from the past. And tax receipts of more than €66 billion were recorded by the Exchequer up to the end of last month. Figures out this evening show income tax receipts rose by nearly 8% compared to the same period last year. Higher corporation and VAT returns were also recorded. However, the money received from excise duty has fallen again, which the government is attributing to its fuel supports. And there are the headlines. Back with these stories and more in full at 5:30.
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1: Yes, it is time for the second game of the Quiz Wiz today. And on the line we have Elaine. Hello, Elaine.
2: Hello, Elaine.
3: Hiya, how are we?
2: All's good. How are you this evening?
3: Good, yeah.
2: You're on to try and take a bit of money off us?
3: Well, anything we bet on the last time I was on.
2: Well, let's see if we can get you on the leaderboard. Are you familiar with how to play the game?
3: Yeah.
2: Good stuff. I'll give you another run through anyway. Yeah, that's it. I'm going to say the letter A. I'm going to continue with the alphabet in my head. And then just say, stop the car, and whatever letter I land on, every answer you give will begin with that letter, okay?
3: Yeah.
2: Okay, let's go for it then. 3, 2, 1, A.
3: Stop the car.
2: F. F for France.
3: Mm-hmm.
2: Okay, no bother. So I'm going to pass you over to Anya, and I will begin the clock when Anya gives you your first category.
1: All right.
2: Best of luck.
1: So, 3, 2, 1, movie.
3: Freddy Krueger.
1: Singer or band? Singer or a band?
3: Singer or band, Freddie Mercury.
1: Colour?
3: Fuchsia.
1: Boy's name?
3: Frank.
1: City?
3: Frank. No. Pass.
2: There you go. Stop the car for city. Can you think of a city now that you're not under pressure, Elaine? All good. Unlucky.
1: Don't torture.
2: Yeah, sorry. Frankfurt.
3: Did I get better than zero on you?
1: You did. You got a score of 4.
2: Well done, Lynn. Unlucky. Good
1: but
2: effort.
1: Unfortunately, the 4 is not enough to get to the top of the leaderboard, but you've beat your own record, so.
3: Well, that's thank God for that.
1: You've well redeemed done, yourself. Lynn. So the next one could be the winner if you try again, all right?
2: Have a nice
3: never
2: evening.
3: Know. Third time lucky.
1: That's it. Thanks a lot, Elaine.
3: Bye-bye.
2: Unlucky, she was going well.
1: She was going well, but City just tripped up in the end. But tomorrow is the last game. 2 games. So it is all to play for tomorrow. Someone is going to be winning that €250 in cash plus a €100 voucher thanks to Crawford Tyres and More in Castle Finn. So make sure you're tuned in tomorrow if you want to give it a go.
0: The Quiz Whiz on the home stretch. 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

0: Whitney Houston and Million Dollar Bill.
1: You were in good form when that song was on.
0: That's such a good song.
1: It's
0: no,
1: good
0: that
1: song.
0: Is the remix.
1: Put you in a good mood, I know.
0: From Frankie Knuckles, but it's just a...
1: I had a couple of texts, and yet somebody's annoyed at me.
0: Yeah, and you know what? I didn't click at the time, but
1: I've annoyed somebody.
0: When it was brought to my attention, I went, yeah, actually.
1: It doesn't feel very nice to have somebody annoyed at me.
0: I'm sure you'll get over it.
1: So, someone texted in to say, apple pie! ?! Are you even Irish?
0: Yeah, it's an apple tart.
1: Apple tart?
0: Yeah.
1: It wasn't even me that said, like, it was the text that I got in that said apple pie, so I just went in the text. Anyway, apologies if we call
0: Would you call it an apple tart?
1: I don't want to have my Irishness questioned. Like, is it, is that a thing everybody calls apple tart?
0: Yeah, tart, yeah.
1: That's new for me. Anyway, I will, from now on, start calling it apple tarts. Somebody else texts in about the apple tarts, saying that the apple tarts are good at this time of the year because of the apples, and they're good to collect and cook at this time of year.
0: This
1: of course,
0: is when they fall.
1: That went over my head.
0: I never clicked on that
1: No,
0: either.
1: Same. So yeah, fair enough. That's why the apple tart text came in. So yeah, there you go. Apple tarts. Sorry about that.
0: That is why we have apple tarts this time of year.
1: Yeah.
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0: a Gal Gadot fan?
1: I don't know if I've ever sat down and watched a full episode.
0: Yeah.
1: I know what it is, and I think it's a mix of people being funny and entirely frustrating. But yeah, it's a good show. You're going to tell me something about it?
0: When it first came out, I used to watch it all the time. But this is about Gogglebox Ireland. They have announced the celebrity lineup ahead of season 12's return.
1: Right.
0: So we have some of the famous quotations.
1: Enlighten us.
0: Here. So, Ryan Tuberty.
1: Go on.
0: Claire Byrne.
1: Another, is that another one of them?
0: RT,
1: presentery.
0: Yeah.
1: Yeah.
0: Fitzy and Lola off of Love Island. You like this one, Jamie Lee O'Donnell from Dairy Girls.
1: Oh yes, Jamie Lee. Who does she play?
0: She's the curly
1: Michelle.
0: No, the curly haired one. The really funny one.
1: Aye, is that
0: they're all funny. Is that Michelle?
1: Michelle? I think Michelle.
0: Maybe it is Michelle.
1: Yeah.
0: Ian Dempsey.
1: Yeah.
0: Mario Rosenstock.
1: Okay.
0: Siobhan McSweeney.
1: Right. Oh, that's
0: another
1: also Dairy Girls. Yep.
0: And our very own Eric Roberts.
1: Very good.
0: There
1: That'll
0: is
1: be
0: many,
1: fun.
0: Many more as well, but I just kind of picked out those ones.
1: Oh, that's good. Yeah. Eric will be funny.
0: So, a lot of radio presenters.
1: Yeah.
0: Why did we not get the shout?
1: Well, I just stand in. I don't know about you, but that's why I didn't get picked.
0: That's fair enough. Well, yep. This next song is specially for Inish Eyecare and Karen Donough, who are trying to get out the door.
1: I forgot to read out the best part of the text. They said, you guys are the best. So we had to squeeze in their song. Here's Dolly Parton.

0: There you go. Hopefully they are away out the door now at this stage.
1: Hopefully. Controversy on the home stretch, Anya.
0: A can of worms has been opened.
1: A can of worms has been opened, and I had my Irishness question because I called it an apple pie.
0: You did.
1: We got a text in from George, who I think is defending me, right? He says, an apple tart is about 1 inch deep, and an apple pie is 2 to 4 inches deep. So I went away and I did my research, Anya.
0: You did, yep.
1: And I found an answer.
0: Yep.
1: An apple pie is usually deeper and has pastry underneath and over the top, enclosing the apples. An apple tart is generally flatter with pastry underneath and the apples exposed on top. See?
0: Remember I said, I wonder, is it the lattice, you know, where like the
1: you
0: pastry
1: did say that.
0: Is like little strips? Is that the difference in them?
1: So, you did say that. I think you said it off air though.
0: I did, yeah, I did. But like you could still...
1: so it doesn't count really. Yeah, but there's a difference, see? So it's not about being Irish or not, as the texter earlier on
0: so you
1: said.
0: Have redeemed yourself.
1: I've redeemed myself. It's not about Irishness or not. It's a different quality
0: two
1: of...
0: two different things.

0: Like a Tesent that we were talking about.
1: The only difference really is one has more pastry than the other.
0: Exactly, exactly. Anyway, we're going to close Apple Pie Gate now, or Apple Tart Gate, whatever your preference is.
1: Put the lid on the
0: we'll
1: tart
0: put it there. To bed, yeah. The Home Stretch on Highland Radio.

0: Don't You Worry Child, and that is from Swedish House Mafia. And that is where we have to leave it for today.
1: That's us once again.
0: Yes.
1: Danny's back tomorrow.
0: Danny's back in the hot seat.
1: Thanks for having me once again, Anya. Enjoyed it, as always.
0: As always. Thanks for just leaving with a mess here with about apple tarts. But sure.
1: Just come in, blow the place up,
0: throw the place upside down, and drop the mic. But nonetheless, thank you for joining us, Mark, and I'm sure you'll not be too far away.
1: No problem. Thank you, Anya.
0: Actually,
1: thank you, listeners.
0: Tomorrow.
1: Enjoyed the show today. Oh, I am back on tomorrow.
0: No escaping him. But nonetheless, enjoy the rest of your evening, whatever you get up to, and we will talk to you tomorrow. It is Guilty Pleasures Day, and we have the final of the Quiz Whiz, so lots to come up on the show tomorrow. We'll talk to you then.
1: See you.

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8: Good evening, it's 5:30. This is the evening news on Highland Radio with Donal Kavanagh. In this bulletin, the tender return date for work at Buncrana Community Hospital has been extended by the HSE. School secretaries and caretakers will be balloted on proposals from the Workplace Relations Commission. The Orange Order says it's made an application for a new limited parade at Drumcree in County Armagh after a previous Parades Commission ruling was quashed by the High Court in Belfast because of a procedural error. And tax receipts of more than €66 million have been recorded by the Exchequer. The figures show a rise in VAT and corporation tax, but excise duty has fallen. Later in the bulletin, Oisín's here with sports news. That's coming up at around 6:15. But we begin with confirmation from the HSE this afternoon that the tender date for work at Buncrana Community Hospital has been extended. In an email circulated to local representatives and stakeholders who are involved in the project, the HSE says the extension of the tender return date is to ensure the maximum number of submissions are received and the competitive process delivers the best possible value. With more, here's Ryan Brawley.
9: The HSE says the tender returns are due back shortly, after which it will undertake the formal evaluation process. It says that as the procurement process remains commercially sensitive, it cannot provide further details on submissions received so far in order to protect the integrity and fairness of the process. Following the evaluation and approval stage, a statutory standstill period must be observed before a formal appointment can be made. The HSE says a further update will be provided once the contractor has been formally appointed.
8: Gardaí and Leitrim have launched a witness appeal into a crash which happened over 2 weeks ago. Two cars were involved in the collision on the Kinloch to Manor Hamilton Road on Tuesday, August 18th. A man in his 80s, a passenger in one of the cars, has since passed away. One woman in her 80s suffered non-life-threatening injuries. Gardaí at Manor Hamilton are appealing to anyone with information from the area on August 18th to come forward. School secretaries and caretakers are to be balloted on proposals from the Workplace Relations Commission. Their union forces says it comes after an intense round of negotiations in the early hours of yesterday. It withdrew strike action after a process was established in a bid to end the dispute. The proposals include moving caretakers to a central Department of Education payroll, allocating them 22 days annual leave, offering paid sick leave and bereavement leave, among other measures. Forza says these terms significantly improve the working conditions for secretaries and caretakers working at schools across the country. The Orange Order confirmed this afternoon it's made an application for a new limited parade at Drumcree in County Armagh. It's after a Parades Commission ruling to impose restrictions was quashed by the High Court in Belfast last month due to a procedural error. The Orange Order has unsuccessfully applied to complete its walk along the mainly nationalist Garvaghy Road for over 20 years. We'll put it down Orange Order District Master Nigel Dawson says there is no threat to anyone as a result.
10: The issue to be determined is one of law. We will take our fight to the courts. There is no threat of any violence, disorder or disruption from any section of our community. That position is unequivocal and applies regardless of the outcome.
8: However, Sinn Féin insists the issue of orange marches on the Garvaghy Road is closed. Finance Minister and local MLA John O'Dowd says it's time to move on from the past.
11: I would appeal to those who continue to wish to impose marches in this community to stop and to allow not only this community but the rest of our society to move on, to embrace the changes that there has been and to stop trying to bring an awful history back into the present. Nothing has changed. It's the same old agenda. Imposing an unwanted march on a community that has suffered greatly over many, many years and who has now had the opportunity to live in peace and wants to continue to live in peace.
8: Tax receipts of more than €66 billion were recorded by the Exchequer up to the end of last month. Figures out this evening show income tax receipts have risen by nearly 8% compared to the same time period last year, while higher corporation and VAT returns have also been recorded. However, the money received from excise duty has fallen again as a result of the government's fuel supports. Taoiseach and Finance Minister Simon Harris believes the Exchequer returns show the economy is in a good position overall.
12: They show an Irish economy that is fundamentally strong. They show strong tax returns and, of course, a labour market now that's really running at full capacity, full employment for the longest period ever in the history of the state for the last 4.5 years. And what this means is government now has choices and opportunities in next month's budget to try and help people to make sure work always pays.
8: Buncrana is hundreds of homes short of what's needed to meet local housing demand, according to a local councillor in the town. Councillor Jack Murray says he's been contacted now on a daily basis by people struggling to find accommodation that is suitable and affordable. He says desperation is growing largely because the town is still playing catch-up after years of little or no house building at all. He says the situation is being compounded by the defective concrete crisis.
13: Absolutely. For well over a decade, there was no social housing built in Buncrana at all. The government opted to instead contribute towards rent to private rental. Now, if you were to go back over the last decade and add up the billions of money that was spent in people in rental markets, you could see just how many homes could have been built in public ownership in that time to give people a permanent home over their heads. But in the meantime, we also have a defective block crisis. So that makes it even more difficult as so many construction workers are now trying to deal with that crisis. We also have people looking for private rental and many people that have a spare property are offering it to those who are rebuilding their house in a understandable act of solidarity. But there's again a knock-on impact on that those families now looking for long-term rental are finding it almost impossible to find anywhere. So like every day I'm contacted by people in really, really dire and desperate situation. People that are hard working families, salted their families, and they simply can't find anywhere to stay. And it's really desperately sad. And we need government intervention. We need hundreds of houses. Buncrana, I would estimate we're about 700 houses behind where we need to be. So we need to treat this as an emergency and help people get safe and secure roofs over their heads.
8: The Minister of State for European Affairs says he's confident a budget can be agreed for the European Union by the end of this year. It's one of the key tasks facing the Irish EU presidency. Ministers from across the bloc are holding an informal meeting in Dublin Castle today. Minister Thomas Byrne says countries simply have to agree a budget by the end of December.
14: I'm absolutely confident we can achieve this by the end of the year because I think we need to. And the reason we need to is because we need to have the funds in place by the 1st of January 2028. And if we don't conclude the negotiations this year, we won't have time to do all the legislation that goes with the figures that we would agree. So that's why it's absolutely essential. Our farmers, our rural communities, our industries, the European citizens.
8: Letterkenny University Hospital was the joint second most overcrowded hospital in the state this morning with 40 admitted patients awaiting a bed, the same figure as was recorded in Galway. This morning's INMO data shows 11 of those patients were in the emergency department. Sligo had 38 people awaiting beds. That gave a Northwest total of 78. Nationally, 454 admitted patients were without beds in the Irish hospital system this morning. Concerns been raised that a lack of technical staff in the Lifford-Stranooler Municipal District could see money lost to an important safety project in Drumkeen if progress hasn't been made by November. The money's been allocated under the Climate Action Fund to road safety improvements below the church in Drumkeen, but officials pointed out they've been telling members for months that there is a shortage of engineers and that's affecting their capacity to deliver all the projects they're being asked to. Well, Cathaoirleach Councillor Patrick McGowan says there needs to be a meeting involving engineers and the local community. He's stressing members will accept no excuses if money is lost.
15: Every one of us committed to getting this work done, and that's why we're looking for a meeting and at least in the next 2 weeks. We don't get money often for this type of work. You know, it's climate action. There's an opportunity here to take the danger away. This has gone on over a year and a half, 2 years. We knew this vacancy was occurring out there, taking them nearly 6 months, a year to find a replacement. In the meantime, they could have seconded some of the staff, some Lifford, up to do this, bearing in mind there is funding there to do it. Like, they should have found a way to do it.
8: Staying with the Lifford-Stranooler area, and Donegal County Council is being told there's a pressing need for road safety investment in the district, particularly in the vicinity of Raphoe, Convoy and St Johnson. The issue was raised at an MD meeting this week by Councillor Frank McBurtie, who welcomed the development of a footpath at the Congregational Church in Raphoe, but stressed the need for a pelican crossing as part of that project. Councillor McBurtie says there have been multiple deaths and injuries over the years, and there's not been sufficient attention paid to the need for road safety works, particularly in areas where there are new housing developments. He says this is about to become a major issue with a new development in St Johnson.
16: All the partnerships that are there, they're supposed to sit down and address the issues that need to be addressed, such as the pedestrianisation of these areas. That's going to be a huge development in St Johnson, and there's one in Lifford at the minute, but the one in St Johnson is another 30 houses being built in Cosheven. Everyone knows that that corner leading into St Johnson is a death trap for cars, but what's it like for pedestrians?
8: And there's more from Councillor McBurtie and indeed Councillor McGowan available on those two interviews on our website, highlandradio.com. A Dublin City Councillor is calling for an all-island clampdown on illegal fireworks. Currently, fireworks can be purchased from retailers north of the border and brought south. Councillor Gail Ralph says legislation needs to be tightened after videos appeared on social media of young people throwing fireworks at each other. She wants the First Minister, Michelle O'Neill, to start working on imposing a ban.
17: I'd seen videos of young people, like, effectively using them as a game, firing them at each other, passers-by in cars and in very public open spaces. I saw it myself, some of the behaviour firsthand the other night, and it just brought to me like how dangerous this is becoming. I think this is the worst that I've seen it. There was a lot of laughter and there was great crack going on, and they didn't see the danger of, they were holding missiles in their hands. So the kids aren't fully aware of the dangers of this. The adults are. The adults should not be going up there, picking up fireworks for the kids and bring them home. They shouldn't be coming back here and sound them online.
8: Scoil na Siúin de Gortaithorc is to add the patronage of St Carlo Acutis to its name. Carlo Acutis was born in 1991 and died in 2006. He was canonised almost a year ago on September 7th and appointed the patron saint of the internet. A special celebration will take place this Sunday at 11 with Bishop Niall Call celebrating Mass and a Monsignor from Assisi bringing relics of St Carlo Acutis. Principal Patricia E. Harley outlined the reason for the decision on today's Greg Hughes Show.
18: Last year when St. Carlo was canonised, we had decided as a school that this would be a lovely way to honour our first millennium saint and to bring, you know, our church to this new era and a role model for young children to look up to, especially as he is the patron saint of the internet, where our children are at harm daily online.
8: The World Meteorological Organization has issued a call to action over the El Niño weather phenomenon. It says there is knowledge and tools available to prevent hazards associated with the event becoming a crisis. The WMO is warning it'll persist through to February, increasing the risk of flooding, drought and extreme heat. The World Meteorological Organization's Secretary General is Celeste Saulo.
19: It's strongly warming the waters in the Pacific and the equatorial, central and eastern Pacific, and that fuels, the whole atmospheric circulation, and that drives patterns across the whole world, including droughts, floods, heat waves, and this is what will affect common people across the world.
8: Approaching 17 minutes to 6 o'clock, time for a short break. Sport with Oisin after these.
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21: Brazilian beef banned from EU over food safety standards. Exporters lead the charge at weanling sales, warning that new land proposals would cleanse farmers from the West. New powers for department officials on animal welfare, plus crisis in rural schools as teacher shortage continues.
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8: It's 5:45. Good evening, Oisin Kelly.
25: Thanks, Donal. We begin with Gaelic Games. The Tyrone Senior Championship starts this evening. The Red Hand Counties still host a straight knockout competition. And up first, it's Eden Dork taking on Arbow in Dungannon. So if you lose in the first round in Tyrone, your championship effectively comes to an end tonight. Well, the Derry Senior Championship will also continue this evening with the first of the qualifier games. It's a second bite of the cherry for Kilray and Fochan Vale, who meet at Owen Beg. The winner progresses, while the loser will make an exit from the championship. On to cross-channel football, Declan Rice was trained today with Arsenal ahead of Sunday's Premier League clash with Chelsea. The England midfielder was taken off late on against Aston Villa on Monday night, but showed no ill effects today. Defender Christian Macura missed the session, which could indicate that new signing Ezri Konsa will make his first start this weekend. Liverpool boss Andoni Iraola says their new big money signing, Bradley Barcola, has arrived at Anfield with the right mentality. The forward completed his move from Paris Saint-Germain this week for a fee worth up to £125 million. Iraola hopes Barcola will play some part in the club's Premier League trip to Ipswich on Friday night.
26: I've liked from him that he wanted Liverpool a lot. He just wanted to come here, and I think that's a good first sign, and being the player that he is and the things that he has won recently, I think he has come also with the willingness to help us.
25: There's one game on the pitch this evening up in Scotland. It's the Edinburgh Derby. Hibernian are taking on Hearts, and that one starts at 7:45. Closer to home, Rory Gaffney has described his time at Shamrock Rovers as a privilege as he hangs up his boots after a 16-year professional career. The striker scored both of the Hoops' goals in last year's FAI Cup final, securing a domestic double for the club. He has also won a total of 5 league titles across his 187 appearances. The Galway native also had spells in the UK with Bristol Rovers, Salford City and Walsall. In boxing, Katie Taylor is continuing her preparations ahead of Saturday's homecoming fight at a sold-out Croke Park. The Bray boxer takes on a Flora Pilly and could round off her career by becoming undisputed world lightweight champion for a third time. But Taylor's sparring partner, Eric Donovan, has warned that the French woman will be coming to spoil the party.
0: She's also got an undefeated record. She's a good few years junior of Katie, 11 years or something like that. So that could pay a big dividends in the fight. Like, she's nothing to lose. She's everything to win. And she's a chance to fight the greatest ever in front of 80,000 people. And she has the biggest chance ever to cause the biggest upset in world sport.
25: In tennis, there's action this evening at the US Open. Men's third seed, Felix Azay-Aliassime, is up against Russia's Karen Khachanov at the Louis Armstrong Stadium. In the women's draw, Ivan Shevchenko takes on Nadia Poroskorska as they go head-to-head at the grandstand. The late session will see the men's top seed, Alexander Zverev, up against Quinton Halles, while home favourite Coco Gauff is taking on Paulo Badosa. The England cricketers face a chase of 166 as they look to take the second game in their one-day international series with Ireland. The hosts dismissed Ireland's side with 3 overs to spare a short time ago. In rugby, Ronan O'Gara is reportedly set to pen a 4-year contract extension at top 14 side La Rochelle, which effectively has ruled him out becoming Leo Cullen's replacement as Leinster head coach. But it looks now that Philippe Contepone will emerge as the front runner there. Just finally, coming up on the score this evening, former Finn Harps captain Joe Boyle joins us for a weekly League of Ireland chat to look ahead to the games for Finn Harps in the First Division and Derry City in the FAI Cup. Harps chairman Ian Harkin tells us about the appointment of Darren Murray as the club's academy director. We hear from Donegal League Club Cranford United, who are celebrating their 50th anniversary. And we'll preview this weekend's Danny Gormley knock Alahill claim with clerk of the course, Brian Gibbons. It's all part of the score, which is coming up later here in Highland, just after the 7 o'clock news, Donal.
8: Thank you very much indeed, Oisin. Well, it's a Thursday, which means it's time for Farming News and Views with Chris Ashmore.
1: Hello, good evening, and welcome to this week's Farming News and Views with me, Chris Ashmore. As no doubt you've heard on the news, Brazilian beef and poultry have been banned this week from entering the EU. Well, it's certainly been a busy time on the agricultural front, and shortly we'll hear about another big issue, the Unlocking Ireland's Bioeconomy Report, which recommends cutting the national suckler herd drastically. But first, tomorrow, Friday the 4th, sees the 8th annual Donegal Cheviot and Cheviot Crossbreeders Hoggets and Ewe Lamb Show and Sale. The event takes place at Balbofane Snorler Livestock Mart. And I've been speaking with James Orienko, the chair of the Donegal Cheviot and Cheviot Crossbreeders Group, to get some more details. James, it looks like there's a lot of interest in the event, and in fact, you have a number of new classes as well.
2: Yes, that's right, Chris. Well, it's great to be back on Highland Radio here again and all that. And yeah, we've been very, very busy there, Chris, over the last few weeks there, preparing for the sale. And we have a large entry of sheep this year, around 1,100 sheep is entered between hoggets and ewe lambs. And we have a couple of new classes there this year too. We have a class there for North Country Cheviot, Hoggett Yo, and North Country Cheviot Yo Lamb, Chris. So there's been huge interest in that as well. And I think at this stage, we're a group that are, we have a huge selection of sheep available. I was kind of thinking it's getting like Tesco or somewhere. You just go now with the basket and take all you want and away out the door. So there's a great selection of sheep there from all different types of farms there across Donegal. So we have sheep coming off the hill farms and then upland farms and then on better farms as well. So,
1: and tell us the details. What time will the viewing of stock be from, and when does the sale actually get underway?
2: The viewing from about 3 o'clock there, Chris. So we'll hopefully have all sheep penned up by about 2 o'clock, whatever. Viewing from 3 o'clock onwards there. And then the sale kicks off then at 6 PM sharp. And obviously it'll be online as well, whatever. And bear in mind as well, I think there might be roadworks as well in Ballybuffet there, so that there might be a bit of a delay there for traffic coming through the town there. So just bear that in mind if you're coming up from the south side of the county, you know, so.
1: Yeah, and the mighty Finn Harps in action as well, so it's going to be a busy time in the town. There's also, let's just not forget, there's a number of perpetual cups and prizes, and there's prestige when you can lift one of those trophies.
2: Oh, definitely, definitely. I think it's gone. I remember the first sale back 8 years ago, and I can't believe where the time has went, but the competition now is really ramped up, Chris, and the standard of stock is really ramped up, you know, and there's huge competition there amongst the farmers there, you know, trying to obviously do their best to win it as well. Like, we obviously want a good sale and good prices for our stock and that, but there's huge competition within each class there as well, Chris, you know, and great pride there. And I must say now, I have seen glimpses of sheep available for the sale. They're absolutely outstanding sheep now, and it's credit to all the members and people that help out there to get them sheep up to that standard and to have that great quality stock available, you know.
1: Concerns have been raised regarding some of the proposals in the recently published Unlocking Ireland's Bioeconomy report, and in particular a possible massive reduction in suckler herd numbers. Declan O'Brien is news correspondent with the Irish Farmers Journal, and he's been writing on the topic this week. Declan, some of the proposals have certainly set the alarm bells ringing.
3: They have, yeah. No, it is, I suppose, it has to be seen in context, and it was done as part of the land use review. But still in all, it maps out a way in which Ireland can become climate neutral between now and 2050. And some of the proposals in it are extremely worrying from a farmer perspective. Like, it's saying that we reduce the suckler herd by about 80% or 600,000 cows, back down from around 750,000 at the moment to about 165,000. It is suggesting that 90% of all the peatlands in the country and the heavy lands, heavy black soils, should be re-wet. It's saying that we have to ramp up the rate of forestry plantings to about 16,000 hectares a year, which, if you take it that we're only planting 2,500 hectares a year at the moment, is a sevenfold increase. And interestingly, it's also saying we're to reduce or curb the amount of felling that's going on. So you're asking lads to go into forestry on one side and saying to them, okay, we've got to slow down the amount that's harvested, just to keep, and what they're saying there is we have to build the stock of mature forests in the country by about 350,000 hectares. Now, on the other side then, they're saying big uses, conversions to anaerobic digesters, to biorefineries. But the standout actions are going to really worry farmers.
1: Yeah, I mean, some of those figures are quite startling. Not surprisingly, there's been some reaction, and probably a lot of people feel this is totally unrealistic. The Irish Natura and Hill Farmers Association amongst those who have spoken strongly in relation to this?
3: Well, they're saying, look, are you trying to cleanse the whole west and northwest of farmers, essentially? They're saying you're going to totally undermine the basis of the rural economy. You know, that if you're talking about the suckler herd, that's keeping marts open, it's keeping agri-traders open, it's keeping feed mills open. So there's a massive knock-on. You're going to, they're arguing, or they contend, that what you're going to see are
4: school closures, you're going to see rural depopulation, collapse of community. And they're saying, like in that Irish phrase, gan pobl níl tada, you know, without people you have nothing. They're saying the one of the outputs of this is that you undermine the tourist sector, because without the communities, all that you have is landscape. So they're saying that there's real societal consequences on the back of this that have also to be considered. Now, you'd have to say, is this an academic exercise, or is it real scoping out policy? Because what government could enact the likes of this, you know? But then the farm orgs will say, well, this was done with the imprimatur of the government. It is the government actually scoping out what are the options here. And they're saying, look, come 2030, when we don't hit our climate change targets, and there is major fines come a calling for Ireland, is this report going to be taken off the shelf, dusted down, and said, okay, lads, we have a way of tackling this, so bring in some of this stuff.
1: Well, we will watch with interest. Certainly, it's provoked quite a bit of reaction, and we will see in the years to come just how much of those proposals come to light. Many thanks for joining us, Declan.
4: No problem, Chris.
1: And that was Declan O'Brien, news correspondent with the Irish Farmers Journal. In other news, Donegal IFA is organising a suckler beef meeting tomorrow evening on the farm of Neville Miles in Ballyshannon. Speakers will include Adam Woods, editor of the Irish Farmers Journal, who was certainly a key figure in the campaign against the importation of Brazilian beef. And no doubt that will be up for discussion. Plus also in attendance will be Tommy Doherty of Chagas and vet Ulrika Vaughan, who will talk about blue tongue and pneumonia vaccinations. All are welcome, and that event gets underway in Ballyshannon at 7 o'clock. Finally, a reminder that next week is Generational Renewal Week. So if you're planning ahead for the future of your farm, there are a number of Chagas-supported events, including webinars on succession, the Fair Deal Scheme, tax and reliefs and collaboration options, plus there'll be farm walks and information videos. You can contact your local Chagas office for more details or see the various posts and links online. Well, that's it for this week's edition of Farming News and Views. As always, thanks for listening. Until next week, from me, Chris Ashmore, goodbye.

0: Looking now at the weather forecast for this Thursday evening. Outbreaks of rain this evening, heavy at times. A clearance from the northwest can be expected before nightfall. Southwest winds moderate to fresh. The last of the rain will move away to the southeast early tonight, with clear spells and scattered showers following. Lowest overnight temperatures 12 to 14 degrees Celsius, in fresh to strong westerly winds, reaching gale force at times on the coast. A bright, blustery and fresh day tomorrow with sunny spells and scattered showers. Top temperatures 15 to 17 degrees Celsius, in fresh to strong westerly winds. The main stories in brief. The tender return date for work at Bunchranic Community Hospital has been extended by the HSC. They say the extension is to ensure the maximum number of submissions are received and the competitive process delivers the best value. Gardaí and Leitrim have launched a witness appeal into a crash that happened over 2 weeks ago. Two cars involved in the collision between Kinloch and Manor Hamilton on Tuesday, August 18th. A man in his 80s who was a passenger in one of the cars has since passed away. And school secretaries and caretakers are to be balloted on proposals from the Workplace Relations Commission. Their union forces says it comes after an intense round of negotiations. The union withdrew strike action a year ago after a process was established in a bid to end the dispute. They say that process was lengthy and painstaking, but it's now been complete and the ballot will take place shortly. We're back with news again at 7 o'clock. In the interim, check all the day's news on highlandradio.com. But for now, from the news team, good evening.
1: The obituary notices for this Thursday evening, September the 3rd. The death has taken place of David Mullen, 7, Shandon Park, Omagh. Reposing at the family home, 22, Woodbrook Village, Omagh, today from 7:30pm. Funeral leaving the family home on Saturday at 10am for Requiem Mass in the Sacred Heart Church, Plum Bridge, at 11am. Interment afterwards in the adjoining cemetery. Family time, please, from 10pm to 11am and on the morning of the funeral. The death has taken place of Henry, Harry Packy Freel, Fallanass, Fanad. Harry's remains will arrive at St Mary's Church, Fanavolti, Fanad at 5:30 on Saturday to repose overnight. The Requiem Mass will be held on Sunday at 12 noon, followed by interment in the adjoining graveyard. Family flowers only, please. Donations in lieu, if desired, to the Tammany Patient Comfort Fund, care of any family member. The death has taken place of Frances Barr, Nate Boyle, Ballydurowen, Burn Foot. Reposing at her home until 10 o'clock this evening and again tomorrow from 12 noon until 10pm. Funeral from there on Saturday morning at 10:20am for 11 o'clock Requiem Mass in St Angus Church, Burt, followed by interment in Burt Cemetery. The death has taken place of Donal Freel, Portnamurray, Ballybow, Rathmullen, formerly Phillip Street, Derry. Reposing at his home until 10 o'clock this evening and again tomorrow from 12 noon until 10pm. Rosary both nights at 9pm. Those attending the wake between 6pm and 10pm should park at the Water's Edge car park and a bus will be provided from there. Requiem Mass on Saturday at 11am in St Joseph's Church, Rathmullen. Burial afterwards in Rathmullen Cemetery. Mass can be viewed on MCN Media. Family flowers only. Donations, if desired, to RNLI, care of any family member. The death has occurred of Shauna Hennigan, Ballylosky, Carndonna. Shauna's remains will repose at her home in Ballylosky, Carndonna today until 10pm and tomorrow from 12 noon until 10pm. Family time, please, outside these hours and on the morning of the funeral. Funeral from her home on Saturday morning at 10:30am for 11am Requiem Mass in Sacred Heart Church, Carndonna, followed by burial in the adjoining cemetery. Requiem Mass can be viewed live on churchmedia.tv. 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For family information and more details regarding wakes and funerals, please go to highlandradio.com.
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Generation, Bob Sinclair. Kicks us off on a mizzly old Thursday evening. Can brighten things up a little bit, music-wise, anyway. Yes, we can dream. There you go, Bob Sinclair. Now, as I say, outbreaks of rain this evening that will clear northwest by nightfall. Overnight, the last of the rain moving away. Temperatures of 12 to 14 degrees overnight. And for tomorrow, Friday, a bright, blustery and fresh day with sunny spells and some scattered showers also. Temperatures of 15 to 18 degrees. Now, let's play this. We track this, actually, celebrating a 20th anniversary this very day. This song went to number one on the singles chart for Justin Timberlake featuring Timbaland. As I say, went to number one today in 2006, and it won the guys a 2007 Grammy Award for Best Dance Recording. It was also the longest running number one single of 2006 in America. It stayed 7 weeks on the top. What song are we talking about? Would you believe it? 20 years old, yeah. Justin Timberlake, we're bringing sexy back.

The FAI National League has arrived at Lethview Park, with Letterkenny Rovers taking on Mayo FC this Saturday the 5th. Rovers invite football fans to come along and support the club on this exciting new journey. Make some memories, be part of the National League journey. Lethview Park this Saturday with kickoff at 4. This ad is proudly

0: Century Cinemas, Century Complex this September.
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had music like that in the church for a little while. It's great to see. Oh, I love that song. Role Model, I Hope. Yeah. All right, it is Ivan here with you. It's a Thursday evening. The weekend is just around the corner.

Corner. We are on the Power Hour. We're going to be here until 7 p.m. I do hope you will stay with me and, of course, pick some songs for me, even better. We're playing chart hits like that last one, Power Hour anthems and club classics like this one that's kicking off in the background. We played a wee bit of Justin Timberlake there as well as some Bob Sinclair. So anything along those lines, I'll leave it up to you. Give us a shout right now, 086 60 25 000. You can text that number, you can WhatsApp, or you can do one of those voice notey things. So we'd love to hear your voice on air. As we take you back in time, let's go back to 1995. Here we go. One of the big club tunes of the year, filled and packed out many's a dance floor right across the Northwest, right across the world. Talking about this one from Hilux. Feel it. It's party time.

tune called Feel It, it's party time. Excellent. Hope you enjoyed that one. Now, some of your suggestions coming through this evening. Thank you so much for them. Please keep them coming in. 086 60 25,000, WhatsApp or text right now. I'm going to say happy birthday to James McGettigan from Killy Stewart in Ardra. Happy birthday, James. Good man. Enjoy the celebrations. That's from your godmother, Patricia, and Tony Gallen from Killy Gordon. So as I say once again, James, happy birthday and enjoy the celebrations. And for J.O. is listening in. J.O., I haven't remembered you picking this song before, but maybe you have. It's been a little while. So good suggestion, J.O. You came up with this one. A song that I kind of half forgot about. But thanks for reminding me. So enjoy this club classic from PPK. It's called Resurrection.

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Now, there you go. That is, of course, the sound of Kingfisher, and that is one called The Sun Will Never Settle. Okay, it is Ivan here with you. We're on the Power Hour, as always, and we'll be here till 7 p.m. this evening, bringing you some music news right now. And I think all eyes here in Ireland on Saturday evening will, of course, be on Croke Park for the big, big Katie Taylor farewell fight. And I see that today Westlife have been confirmed as the headline performers for that particular farewell fight at Croke Park this Saturday evening. The Irish group will perform as part of the entertainment surrounding Taylor's final professional bout, including what promises to be an emotional last ring walk for the Bray boxer. I can't wait for this. It's going to be on the TV as well. It's going to be on RTE2, so we can all watch it as well. So it's great to see. If you're one of the lucky ones who are heading to Croke Park, you're going to have an amazing night, I am sure. Those tickets just flew. And of course, Taylor is going to be taking on undefeated French fighter. And it's not a foregone conclusion, of course, of victory. But we're all hoping, as I say, she's fighting undefeated French fighter Flora Pilly in front of more than 80,000 fans as she bids to end her career as a three-time undisputed world champion. And Westlife have said they're so honoured to have even been asked to be a part of the night, of course. No strangers to Croke Park, of course, Westlife. They've played there recently. There was six sold-out shows at the Dublin Stadium recently. They've sold over 55 million records worldwide. Irish number one, 16 of them. And yeah, of course, no, as I say, stranger to Croke Park and also to the Three Arena. They had that 13-night residency as well as part of their 25th anniversary celebrations. But of course, as I say, it's all about Katie Taylor and that big fight, of course, her farewell fight. It's going to be live on RTE2, and I think it starts around 8 p.m. as well, so the kids can sit up and watch it as well on Saturday evening. So I can't wait for that. Hope you enjoy it too, and hopefully Katie goes out on a high. Fingers crossed on that one. What else? Oh yes, there's some Oasis, well, kind of Oasis news, more hints, of course. Noel Gallagher was talking earlier today and hinting about an Oasis lineup of shows for the summer of 2027, next summer, of course. And he was kind of quizzed a little bit on a TV show earlier today, and he said, let's put it this way, there's no football tournament on next year, so we've got to do something in the summer, right? So there we go, that's a little hint there. And after their sold out Oasis Live 25 reunion tour last year, their first in 16 years, rumours have been rife that the siblings were gearing up to hit the road once again, with the Gallaghers doing little to dispel speculation. And old Liam as well, in recent days and weeks, are kind of hinting at another big comeback. Well, the rumour goes that they're going to be playing in Manchester, of course, the home of their famous Man City team that they support. If the rumours are true, they're talking about a 12-night residency, as I said, at the Etihad Stadium. I think they're talking about that as next June. And then they're also talking about Nebworth. Of course, everybody remembers Nebworth and the big gigs that they put on. It must be nearly 20 years ago at this stage, I would imagine. They're talking about maybe six times over a three-week period in September for Nebworth. So that's the rumour, and we'll see if it's true. And of course, hopefully, they will come here again and play. Those tickets, of course, last time, they were so hard to get their hands on. So we've got our fingers crossed. Oasis will be making a comeback next summer. Here is hoping. Okay, and let's play a wee Oasis track right now. This is the sound of Master Plan.

0: Narcotic Thrust. There we go. A Clubland anthem that is called I Like It. I like it. I like it. I like it. Okay. It is I've been with you till 7. The Score Sports Show coming up between 7 and 8 tonight. Now, let's say happy birthday to Gina Hayden, Michelle Doherty, Helen Frail, Rachel Barnett, Ellie McGill and Cormac Callaghan. Happy birthday from John Wallace. John also said happy belated birthday wishes for Aoife Quinn. And John also said my musical suggestion for this Thursday evening is this one. You remember this one? The sound of duck sauce.
1: Barbara Streisand.

0: Barbra Streisand.
1: It's round four of the Donegal Senior Club Championship, and there's lots to play for this Sunday afternoon. Teams will battle for spots in the quarterfinals, the preliminary round, and there's those looking to avoid relegation. All eight games throw in at 3 p.m. and Highland will have coverage from the key ties on Sunday Sport.
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6: Okay, the last of any rain will move away southeastwards early tonight. Clear spells following, temperatures 12 to 14 degrees. And tomorrow, bright and blustery and a fresh day with sunny spells and scattered showers. And those temperatures tomorrow, we can expect of around 15 to 18 degrees. It's

0: is. Yeah, sun is shining. It's a lovely day. Watch out for that one. That's going to be absolutely huge. Tommy Phillips on the Power Hour. We play, of course, all the big tunes first right here on this radio station and in particular on this show as well. The Power Hour. Okay. Let's squeeze in this one. As we say, thank you so much for listening in. I hope you enjoyed the music.
1: Yeah.
0: Hope you can join me again tomorrow. Stay tuned. The Score Sports Show, that's coming up next. As I say, thank you so much for tuning in.

0: Ivan Borland. Ivan Borland. 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
3: It's Thursday, the 3rd of September, jackpot day. You're playing for the jackpot prize of €19,400 on the pink sheet. The reference number is S19, it's game number 36. The jackpot number is 67. This number can come out in any position from the next 10 numbers drawn. And now, here are your daily numbers. 89 31 52 6 86 23 9 10 54 and finally 84. 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
5: Good evening, it's 7 o'clock. Donald Kavanagh at the news desk. The tender return date for work at Buncrana Community Hospital has been extended by the HSE. In an email circulated to local representatives and stakeholders involved in the project, the HSE says the extension is to ensure the maximum number of submissions are received and the competitive process delivers the best value. With more, here's Ryan Brawley.
6: The HSE says the tender returns are due back shortly, after which it will undertake the formal evaluation process. It says that as the procurement process remains commercially sensitive, it cannot provide further details on submissions received so far, in order to protect the integrity and fairness of the process. Following the evaluation and approval stage, a statutory standstill period must be observed before a formal appointment can be made. The HSE says a further update will be provided once the contractor has been formally appointed.
5: Gardaí and Leitrim have launched a witness appeal into a crash which happened 2 weeks ago. Two cars were involved in the collision between Kinloch and Manor Hamilton on Tuesday, August 18th. A man in his 80s, a passenger in one of the cars, has since passed away. A woman in her 80s suffered non-life-threatening injuries. School secretaries and caretakers are to be balloted on proposals from the Workplace Relations Commission. Their union forces says it comes after an intense round of negotiations, which finally ended in the early hours of yesterday. The union withdrew strike action almost a year ago after a process was established in an effort to end the dispute. Forces says after a lengthy and painstaking process, these proposals significantly improved the working conditions for secretaries and caretakers working at schools around the country. The Orange Order says it's made an application for a new limited parade at Drumcree in County Armagh. It's after a parades commission ruling to impose restrictions was quashed by the High Court in Belfast last month because of a procedural error. The Orange Order has unsuccessfully applied to complete its walk along the mainly nationalist Carvahy Road for over 20 years. Portadown's Orange Order District Manager Nigel Dawson says there is no threat from the application.
7: The issue to be determined is one of law. We will take our fight to the courts. There is no threat of any violence, disorder or disruption from any section of our community. That position is unequivocal and applies regardless of the outcome.
5: Well, Sinn Féin is insisting the issue of orange marches on the Carvahy Road is closed. Finance Minister and local MLA John O'Dowd says it's time to move on.
8: I would appeal to those who continue to wish to impose marches in this community to stop and to allow not only this community but the rest of our society to move on, to embrace the changes that there has been and to stop trying to bring an awful history back into the present. Nothing has changed. It's the same old agenda, imposing an unwanted march on a community that has suffered greatly over many, many years and who has now had the opportunity to live in peace and wants to continue to live in peace.
5: Tax receipts of more than €66 billion were recorded by the Exchequer up to the end of last month. Figures out this evening show income tax receipts rose by nearly 8% compared to the same period last year. There were also higher corporation and VAT returns. However, the money pocketed from excise duty by the government has fallen again as a result of its fuel supports. Taoiseach and Finance Minister Simon Harris believes the Exchequer returns show the economy is in a good position overall.
9: They show an Irish economy that is fundamentally strong. They show strong tax returns and, of course, a labour market now that's really running at full capacity, full employment for the longest period ever in the history of the state for the last 4.5 years. And what this means is government now has choices and opportunities in next month's budget to try and help people to make sure work always pays.
5: Weather forecast: outbreaks of rain this evening, heavy at times. A clearance from the northwest before nightfall with southwest winds, moderate to fresh. The last of the rain will move away to the southeast early tonight. Clear spells and scattered showers following. Lowest overnight temperatures 12 to 14 and fresh to strong westerly winds, reaching gale force at times on the coast. Tomorrow will be bright, blustery and fresh with sunny spells and scattered showers. Top temperatures on Friday of 15 to 17 degrees Celsius. Expect fresh to strong westerly winds. 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We're back with local news tomorrow morning. First Bulletin with Donna Marie is at 7 o'clock. In the interim, of course, you can check all of the news of the day on highlandradio.com, and we will have regular national and international updates over the course of the evening and into the early hours. But for now, from the Highland Radio News team, good evening.
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0: A very good evening. Welcome along to another edition of The Score tonight. Coming up on the programme, Motorsport Wise, we'll be speaking with Clark of the Course, Brian Gibbons, ahead of this weekend's Danny Gormley Knockalla Hill claim. Soccer Wise, Donegal League club Cranford United are celebrating their 50th anniversary. We'll be speaking to club members. Former Finn Harps captain Joe Boyle will join us for a weekly League of Ireland chat to look ahead to the games for Finn Harps in the First Division and Derry City in the FAI Cup this coming weekend. But first, it's with matters in Balbuffet we begin. Finn Harps chairman Ian Harkin is joining us on the programme. The club yesterday appointed Darren Murray as the new academy director, as it's another change at the club and another change to the structure ahead of the proposed takeover. We'll get an update on that as well. So, Ian, welcome along to the programme this evening. How are you doing?
1: Thanks very much, Arshin.
0: Well, I suppose, Ian, we're going to talk about a few different aspects of things, what's going on at the club at the moment. But first of all, the appointment yesterday of Darren Murray as the club's academy director. When you see his credentials, a very experienced coach, almost two decades of coaching. He has his UEFA pro license. He's been involved at international level at underage. And he's also worked as a head coach at a regional development centre further south for a number of years as well. So a very, very experienced man. I'm sure you guys, when you read that and you have him now at the club, you are very, very happy with the appointment and satisfied with it.
1: Yeah, look, Darren's an amazing appointment for us. We're very lucky to get him. It's the process itself was quite elaborate because it's funded by Sport Ireland. The initial filtration process for the applications all had to be done through the FAI. They all had to be approved by them. So that process in itself gives you great confidence in everyone that was interviewed for the head of academy role. They had over 300 CVs that they filtered down to roughly around 30 or so candidates, and each of the League of Ireland clubs then had to select from that. If a number of clubs already had full-time head of academy, so we then selected the people that we wanted to interview, and for us, Darren was the standout candidate in that process. So yeah, we're very, very happy with his appointment.
0: Obviously, you spoke to Darren about bringing the academy forward. What's going to happen now structurally in the academy, and what's going to change from where it sat previously under Kevin McHugh?
1: Yeah, so prior to Kevin taking on that role, Michael Grant was the initial academy director, and John Campbell and James Rogers were instrumental in setting up the academy. And in many ways, we were well ahead of many other League of Ireland clubs. Kevin then brought it on to a new level altogether and put in a huge shift over the last 9 years, driving our academy forward and putting in place really established processes within our club, and it needed that type of dedication and that type of work ethic to get that done. And all credit to Kevin, we're seeing the fruits of that right now with so many players in our first team. So for Darren coming in, the academy is in a good place in terms of comparison to other clubs around the country. We've got a lot of processes in place. We've a lot of really, really good people. Ashleen there in the office has been in a huge shift over the last number of years as well in terms of building that connection between the club and parents and academy graduates themselves. So we're in a good place. There's a lot of work that has yet to be done and to really bring on football in the county itself. So one of Darren's key tasks is working with junior clubs right throughout the county and how we can help them improve what you know, the level of coaching, not just within our club, but right throughout the county itself. So we're going to be reaching out to them. And then just looking at the contact hours that we have with players. So we have to massively increase that. There's a the FAI have did an audit last year, which gives us a template to work from in terms of how what areas we need to work on, what the number of contact hours, the facilities that we need to deliver, and part of that actually heavily influenced what we did with our planning permission for our stadium. So we built a lot of our center of excellence requirements into the stadium itself. As you can see within the planning permission, there's rooms for gyms, extra changing rooms, for meeting rooms, for offices and educational rooms. So all of that has been built into the planning over the last number of years, and additional funding was sought for that as well. So we're in a good place. Hopefully we're able to deliver a lot of that over the next couple of months and years ahead. A big part of it as well is looking to acquire additional lands. So we put out a call a couple of months ago now, and a number of people have reached out. So we're going to be following up there. If there are other people as well out there that know of lands that are available, we are looking for up to 50 acres, which is quite a challenge to get all in a single parcel of land. Ideally, it's flat and, near, within 10 to 15 kilometres of Battle Buffet. So that's our target. There's a number of people have reached out, and we're going to be progressing those conversations in the next coming months.
0: Yeah. Well, as it expected in the coming months as well, obviously you're looking to develop the academy, grow it. You've put parts into the structure, like the land and the stadium. But as from Darren's point of view, Darren obviously has to have extra and additional people around him. At what stage is he going to start to build that academy team of coaches and people that are assisting him?
1: Yeah, so as I said, we've got a really good base of academy coaches within the club already. There is an additional full-time role being funded by Sport Ireland. So those interviews are ongoing. We would hope to have that person in place by the end of the year as well. So all credit to Charlie McConnell-Ogue and his colleagues in Sport Ireland and the department for backing football in Ireland, not just with infrastructure, but also with people. In the coming months, there'll be massive changes within the academy. You know, it goes towards a full-time structure. And it's a key part of what Freddie is actually investing in as well. To make our business sustainable, we have to be able to develop and grow our own talent in Donegal. That in itself becomes the business model where we can develop, sell, reinvest into our club.
0: Yeah. So where are we at the moment with Freddie Gonzalez and the takeover? Obviously, there's a lot of stuff going on behind the scenes, maybe a lot more work than you envisaged from the very start, Ian. There has been a hold-up on the vote. So where is it sitting at the moment?
1: Yeah, no, we're in a really good place. What people may not realise is that this process has been going on since the beginning of the year. It's extremely complicated in our club's side because we don't own our own pitch. So we currently play in lands owned by the trust, and we are looking to move to a new stadium that is owned by the council. So we have funding from multiple different sources as well. So every single one of those partners has to be contacted, communicated with, and updated. There's a number that we haven't yet. We've probably selected some of the ones that are a little bit more complicated. And we're going through all of those. So everybody that we have contacted with so far is fully supportive of it. And more importantly, it would appear that our shareholders and fans are extremely supportive of it. So we're just going through those last few due diligence points, and we are We'll be getting in touch with the last few partners in the coming days and weeks, and we then hope to have everything completed, vote, the whole legal agreements all done by the end of the season. So that's the goal. So we're working back from there to make sure that all of the T's are crossed and I's dotted. So we're very close at the moment.
0: Okay, so you are confident then that this will be done and dusted come the middle of October?
1: Yeah.
0: Listen, in recent times as well, you of course appointed Patrick McElhinney as interim manager, taking over from Kevin. Listen, Harps playing at the bottom of the table. It's been a tough old spell, so it has. But Patrick's still finding his feet there with a group that he knew very, very little about. But you can see improvements there. And how's he settling in at the moment with another home game to come this week?
1: Yeah, you know, I went into training on the very first night that Patrick came in, and you can see Patrick's way of working with players. Like at the end of training, he'll have his arms around players, and we have a very young group of players that that possibly need that, you know, at this stage, because it's a very difficult position that we're in psychologically. You know, the talent is there. There's no doubt about the talent that we have. We should be in a higher position than we currently are. The challenges of being a fan-owned club has direct impact into a lot of the results that we've had. It is challenging, but with the new investment that's coming in.

0: Park in nights when it's absolutely rocking. And we need to show that to Freddie, that that the demand is out there and the support is out there. I think in terms of Patrick, his work ethic is phenomenal. His interest and knowledge of the game is very, very impressive as well. So, you know, we've great faith in that he'll be able to bring us on and recruit as well. That's the big part of it, you know, in the coming months. A big step has already been made in that we're moving towards full-time football. We're training in the mornings. We're building that environment around what full-time football will look like, so that when we are recruiting, that we can show players, look, this is the processes that we have in place. This is where we're training. This is your routine and how it'll look like. So that's very important to be able to show to players when you are recruiting at the end of the season, to show that, look, this is happening, this is where we're going, and these are the people that you'll be working with.
1: And just finally, Ian, the National League started last weekend. We've got three additional clubs now playing under the League of Ireland umbrella: Letterkenny Rovers, Coghill Celtic and Bunnagee United. Add in yourselves, Derry City, then you have the guys in the Irish League, the likes of Institute. You've got Derrickview play at intermediate level, Limavady, Strabane Athletic, all clubs like that, all in this northwest region now. We've been talking about the academy and the plans going forward, and obviously the hopes from next season going forward under a new ownership and improving. But there's a lot of teams now in the northwest. What's your feelings on the pick of pool of players, be it at underage, to trying to get them into academy and develop them, and then again with more mature players and trying to encourage them into your club, given the amount of football now that is available in the northwest?
0: Yeah, well, actually, there's multiple different ways you can look at it. I think personally, it's going to be great because the pool of players gets greater. You might think that you know, there's more people fighting for individual players, but if you're able to raise the standards across football in general by having more competitive football at a higher level, then you're automatically going to be bringing in more late developers. You're going to be people who haven't gone through that orthodox way of you know, going through academies. And like, if you look at the benefits of some of the clubs in Dublin, is that they have extremely strong leagues domestically within Leinster and down in Cork as well. So they benefit from having that level below League of Ireland, that they can filter players through. Like, it's just natural that there will be people maybe that have played other sports or that are late developers that can come in and do a really good job at League of Ireland level. So I think, you know, the competition is good. I think in some ways, you know, some of the players maybe that don't make it, you know, that have come through our academy, that are able to get senior football and develop both physically and in terms of mentally, you know, by competing week in, week out. It's really important that kids get game time as well. So I think it's a good thing. Yeah, it's you know, commercially it's going to be challenging, I would say, but hopefully all, you know, rising tides lifts all boats. So yeah, I think it will be a good thing.
1: Okay, we wait to see. Listen, Ian, I will leave it there. Many thanks for joining us on the Score programme tonight. Good to catch up, and we'll talk to you real soon again. The very best.
0: Thank you.
1: Okay then, time for a commercial break here on The Score tonight. Join us for more after these.
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5: Welcome back to The Score this evening. We're sticking with League of Ireland and Van Harps. They're at home to Athlone Town tomorrow evening in the First Division. Patrick McElhinney's side still looking for their first win under the interim boss. Derry City are looking to progress to the last four in the FA Cup on Sunday when they take on Dundalk at the Ryan McBride Brandywell Stadium. To look ahead to those games and indeed talk about the National League fixtures for the Donegal sides this weekend, I'm joined by former Finn Harps captain Joe Boyle. Joe, a very good evening. How's things?
7: Good evening, Oisin. How are you?
5: I'm very good, Joe. Very good. Listen, we'll look forward to the games for Harps and Derry in just a second, but we heard there before the break from Harps chairman Ian Harkin talking about the appointment of the new academy director at the Ballybuffet side, Darren Murray. Darren's a guy you know very, very well. It seems to be a very, very solid appointment by Harps, given his credentials and his experience that he has, Joe.
7: Yeah, when I went to work with the FAI as a development officer back in 2002, Darren was there with the FAI under Brian Kerr and then later with Paddy Bonner. So Darren comes with a wealth of experience where he worked on the ground in Tipperary in the Waterford area. And then Darren would have also worked quite a bit with Sue Rowan at the Women's Under-19 International Team. And then he would have worked with Vinnie Butler at the Under-15, Under-16 International Team. So Darren comes with a wealth of experience. And, you know, in his later years then, or more recent years, Darren had gone in down the road of sports science and sports development as well, where he'd been highly qualified in relation to that. So, you know, it's a really, really good appointment, a positive appointment for the club. And again, somebody who got a really good understanding of how young players need to be developed in both male and female side of the game, because he has that experience of working at the international level. So it's a really positive appointment for Harps. And I just want to wish Darren all the best.
5: Yeah, it seems to be a really, really good appointment for the club now going forward. But at senior level, Harps have had their struggles on the pitch this year, particularly in recent months. Patrick McElhinney trying to implement his style and work with the group. Now, we did see flashes of it last week where things may be changing. They managed to score four goals, but at the same time, they conceded five. But listen, the side sitting bottom of the table and currently 8 points adrift of the side above them. From a Harps point of view, we're starting to see positives here, are we, Joe?
7: Yeah, look, it's been tough. You know, Patrick's been left with a really, really tough assignment. When you look at some of the players that he's lost, and, you know, I think it's come out this week that Shawnee Bradley is leaving, going to America. You know, he lost his two centre-halves. He lost Fanley and he lost Lamingo as well, and a couple other players had left. So he was down to the bare bones. But for me, I'll try and take the positive out of this. You know, when you lose five games and with some of the scorelines that they've been getting, has been quite difficult. But you must look at the minutes that some of these young players will have under their belt for next year. And whoever's going to be manager, whoever's going to be in place next season, these young players will have come through the mill in relation to some tough, tough results. But you must look at the minutes that fellas that will be probably in around about 18, 19, 20 years of age will have under their belt and the experience that they have carrying into next season. And for me, last week's match against UCD was very, very positive to see how they kept plugging away, scoring four goals away from home. Look, it's disappointing to look at some of the goals they conceded, but we'll have have to take the positive routes. And, you know, bringing it into this week's game against Athlone and Balmafay, you'd be hoping that they could possibly put on some of that same attack and threat this weekend and get a much needed win for Patrick and for the players. And I think particularly for the players that they deserve it, because it has been tough, but they've not been found wanting. The scorelines, they've got a tough couple of weeks, but they've certainly not chucked it in, and they've certainly been giving their all for Patrick and for the club. And, you know, hopefully another week's training behind last week will give them a real positive boost going into the match on Friday night.
5: Yeah, we'll wait to see what Friday brings. Hopefully they can get that first 3 points under Patrick McIlhenny. The other games, by the way, in the first division, Bray Wanderers play Cork City, Cove Ramblers to go on UCD, which should be an interesting match. Treaty United are hosting Wexford, two sides, of course, just like Harps, that are in the bottom half of the table and the bottom placings as well, while Longford Town take on Kerry FC. We will have updates from that Harps game on Friday night. Jeremy Doherty will be in Ballybuffet watching Harps against Athlone. Kickoff is at 7:45. But from a Derry City point of view, Joe, Derry at home against Dundalk in the Cup. Listen, there's going to be no magic in the Premier Division for Derry this year. So this is the last remaining competition that there may be hope of getting some sort of silverware. But the fact that Derry are playing at home on Sunday against Dundalk, they'll be looking and they'll be sort of feeling that they can get, they'll be comfortable feeling there, a confident feeling rather, that they can get something out of this game on Sunday.
7: Yeah, and look at Derry have a new manager as well, for Mark Connolly has stepped in to take over from Tiernan over the last couple of weeks. And, you know, that UCD game in the Cup was a very, very important result for him. And Mark will be looking for the same result this week, where they go into the match against Dundalk on Sunday to try and make sure that they get through that quarter final. And, you know, when you look at a quarter final, that's just one more big game after the quarter final away from a day in the Aviva Stadium. And that's going to be really, really important for Derry to get that result. And when you look at Dundalk over the last couple of weeks, they came through last week against Drogheda with a 3-2 result, and that was a ding-dong match in relation to the Louth derby. So, you know, it's going to be a difficult match for Derry this weekend, but it's a match that they could win. You know, when you look at Dundalk in the last round of the Cup, they came through quite easily against Castlebar, and then they came through as well against St Mochta's in the first round. So for Dundalk, it's a step up in the FAI Cup. But again, they've had some really positive results over the last couple of weeks, and they've had a couple of ones where it's gone against them, like Shamrock Rovers have beaten them and Galway beat them in Dundalk as well. So they've been good some weeks, and then there's been question marks the next week. So all Derry fans will be hoping that they manage to have a less than perfect week this week. I know they're sitting a couple of places above Derry in the league and 6 points ahead of Derry in the league, but this is the Cup, and Derry are a strong pedigree in the Cup. So Mark Connolly will be certainly hoping that his players will produce some of the form they had last week against Shamrock Rovers, where they managed to come away with a 3-3 draw. And, you know, earlier in the evening when I was watching it last week, it was 3-1, and I thought, you know, Derry are in a really good position here. But, you know, Shamrock Rovers being Shamrock Rovers, bounced back, and Derry need to make sure that this week against Dundalk that they don't offer them same chances to Dundalk, otherwise they could be out of the Cup. And again, no silverware and no chance of European football, and I think that's something that Derry need to be, make sure that they're getting it by the end of the season, is that European place or that European football by the end of the season. And the Cup is the only way at the minute that I see them getting a chance to get into Europe.
5: The other quarterfinals, Waterford play Sligo Rovers. Sligo currently bottom of the Premier Division table. I don't know if they're too interested in a cup run. There seems to be more pressing things in relation to the league at the moment. Drogheda United playing host to Galway United, both those games Friday. And on Saturday, a very intriguing tie, St Patrick's Athletic against Bohemians in an all-Dublin tie at Richmond Park at 4 o'clock. Joe, you mentioned Shamrock Rovers there. They're playing Shelburne at 8 o'clock on Friday evening in the league. Rovers out of the Cup, Rovers out of Europe. They're going to focus now on the league. And if they win on Friday, they will go 8 points clear at the top of the table with the same amount of games played as second place St Patrick's Athletic, who are joint second, actually, with Bohemians. But that's in the top flight of the League of Ireland. In the new third tier in the Nation League last week, the three North West sides were all in action. Bunnagee drew their opening match, but Letterkenny Rovers lost on the road. Coghill Celtic lost on the road. This week, Bunnagee have a free. But listen, Joe, Letterkenny Rovers are at home to Mayo. Coghill Celtic are at home to home farm DCU, the side that drew with Bunnygee last week. But with them playing at home, Rovers and Cock Hill, they'll be looking for their first wins off the campaign to get their season up and running after the disappointment of last week.
7: Yeah, and again, it's, you know, this is going to be a new experience for the likes of Letterkenny and Bunnygee. Maybe not so much for Cock Hill because they've had more extended runs in the FAI Cup games. But again, travelling away from home, and I know it's down to Galway, that's a new experience for the players. So it's key now this week that Letterkenny and Cock Hill push on and get a result at home. And Letterkenny will be playing Mayo, and I know from just watching things online there that Mayo have made some really interesting signings from players who have a good level of League of Ireland experience. So for Letterkenny, it'll be a tough game, but you know, it's a game that I do expect them to win. And when I flip over then to Cock Hill, you know, Cock Hill are a team that I do expect will lose very, very little points at home, because going down to Cock Hill is a difficult, difficult place, and I do expect them to get a result this week against Home Farm. You know, just talking to a few people that have been at the Bunnygee Home Farm game last week, you know, the Bunnygee would be a little bit disappointed because they'd played reasonably well, and you know, they were disappointed that it ended on a draw because they felt they had done enough to win that match. And again, I think Cock Hill got caught late on against Mayerview, so you know, we'll be hoping for positive results. And again, for Letterkenny, going down to Salt Hill Devon, where Greg Cunningham has come in at Salt Hill Devon, and I know he has signed very, very well, and Salt Hill have been building for this for a while, so they are pushing to do really, really well. So I'm not surprised that Letterkenny got knocked down to Salt Hill last week, but I do expect them to pick up 3 points at home this week to Mayo, and I really would be expecting Cock Hill to get the 3 points against Home Farm as well.
5: Yeah, so then we wait to see if both sides are going to take the full set of points. By the way, Jim O'Doherty will be at that Letterkenny Rovers game against Mayo, and we will have updates on Saturday Sport. That's it for tonight, Joe. Thanks for joining us, and enjoy the football at the weekend. We'll talk again soon.
7: Thank you. Thanks, Oshie.
5: Okay, looking at the junior action this weekend here in Donegal, there's two Brian McCormick Cup area semi-finals taking place on Friday evening. Letterbarrow Celtic up against St Catharines at 6:45, and at 7, Kilmacrenan Celtic are playing Cranford FC. We'll be hearing from the Cranford Club in just a moment. The other area semi-finals are all penciled in for Sunday afternoon, while there's matches also taking place in the Voodoo Venue Cup on Saturday in the Donegal League. And likewise in the National League, matches to come this weekend in the Clubman Church League Cup, the Charlie O'Donnell Cup, and in Division 2 and Division 3 of the league. Those matches all on Sunday. So, Cranford FC are celebrating their 50th anniversary this coming Saturday. Among the festivities planned, there will of course be plenty of sports activities for young and old. Later, the celebrations continue with a barbecue from 7:30, and there's a bit of live entertainment as well. Highland's Chris Ashmore this week has been looking forward to a brilliant weekend with Philip Buchanan, chairman of Cranford FC, and club's assistant secretary, Kevin Logue.
8: Philip, just going to start with you. 1976, that's when it all began. So this weekend, it's a particularly big one. It's a milestone, and you've got some celebrations planned.
9: Chris, thanks very much for having us on, and really happy to say that, you know, our 50th year, and we have quite a day organised for Saturday. So we start off with some underage games down at the Cranford Park from 4 o'clock. We have an over 40s select, I would say, team of or teams of players that will join us then from 5:30, and we're moving then up to loads of Cranford barbecue at 7:30, and the main event, I guess I could say, kicking off at 8:30 in the evening.
8: So a big event to look forward to. Kevin, how did the club actually come about in Cranford in the mid-70s?
10: Well, I suppose the club came about that time when there was no football in Cranford at the time. They weren't playing in the Donegal League, and there were football in Milford and Remelton and Fannin and all. So Tom Logue, he decided that they wanted to get a team together, and he approached a few of the local lads, and then he made contact with Father Michael Sweeney. And Father Michael was instrumental in getting us into the Donegal League in 76, so he played a big part in it. At that time, we were developing the field from the year before as well, down in the park itself. We developed it into from a 7-a-side field to an 11-a-side field.
8: So, and there'd been indoor football there a couple of years beforehand.
10: The indoor had started the 2 years before in the community centre. We had built a big community centre down there. It was one of the first of its kind too as well, and we had a massive tournament there for a long number of years, and people came from all over to play in it, from Derry and from Strabane and Letcher, all around the whole county. Gidor was a big advocate for it as well too. They came over a lot too as well.
8: Cranford have been in a number of different divisions, but I suppose the glory years, would you call that, in the 90s, you had a particularly good spell?
9: We did, Chris. I would say that actually it didn't take that long to settle, because in 1977, Cranford actually won the third division. So we really got off to an excellent start from the first team. Really, really good team of players, and many of the names still involved in the club through the years, which we're delighted and still part of the club. I suppose we moved around the kind of the Premier First Division then for quite a number of years. There was a spell when we actually amalgamated with Glenree in the very early 80s as well for a couple of years. But I suppose there was a period between 1998 and 2000 under Eddie McGinley that was really successful for the club, where 1998 we won our first ever Bray McCormick. We backed it up the following year with winning the Bray McCormick again, along with the Paddy McFadden the same year, and all those cups were won when we were in the first division, you know, playing against the real titans of the Premier League at the time, Dunkaneely, who were, I think, around that period won four leagues in maybe 5 years, an excellent side there, and we would always come up against them either in the final or semi-final, but we seemed to have a read on them, you know. So Eddie was working some magic, I think, around that time, you know. And then in 2000, kind of at the end of that period, or that team, you could say, we won the first division and moved back to the Premier then after that.
8: And Kevin, I suppose it's a sign of the strength of the club and the community. There were periods that things weren't going so well on the field, and there were no doubt challenges, but the club is still here, and you got through those lean periods.
10: And we had a lot of very good local support as well too. Like, I mean, the local people stood by us all the time and came out through thick and thin, you know. And like, we had players too that travelled a lot first. You know, you don't like naming names, but the like of Bernard Galler up from Gart in there, and we had Seamus McFadden and DB. Them boys all stood by us all through the years, no matter when we were winning or losing. So, you know, it's a great thing for them to stand by us like that all the time.
8: And Philip, the current setup, apart from the men's, the senior team, the Donegal League team, what else have you got within the club?
9: Yeah, so up until 2 years ago, we ran the Sunday team and the Saturday team. We haven't got a Saturday team now for the last two seasons. We're kind of going through a bit of a rebuilding phase, I would say. We got promoted from the second division to the first last season, which is great. But also we have our first youth team in 30 years. We just completed the season. James McHugh and DB took on that. James came with the idea of it. There's a lot of young players, especially through the sort of Glenree Academy. And also through the other teams in the area, but they're maybe not football for everyone. So this gave an opportunity, and we saw a real opportunity for our club to step in there, give them some football, and also obviously have a pathway then into our Sunday team. Yeah. So at the minute we're running a Sunday team in the first division and a youth team as well.
8: And ground development facilities, if you look at pretty much all the clubs, what's in place now compared with 50 years ago, huge changes. And again, in the case of Cranford Park, there has been a fair bit of investment.
9: There has, Chris, and we were so lucky that in 1976, 77, and obviously before that, that, you know, people like Tom Logue and others had the foresight to think about developing a pitch down there. Anyone that goes down there, it's an actual kind of amphitheatre. It's a really unique place right on the banks of Moroy Bay. And we, in the last number of years especially, have really looked to see how we could develop that with the likes of ball stops, fences. You know, we've got more facilities down at the pitch itself as well, because we want to make sure that what we do and where we leave the club is in a better state as well. But I think it all comes back to the people that were involved right at the start, because when you go down and you have a look, and even if you think about the machinery that was available at that time, this was not an easy task. And there wasn't that much money. There's a big piece in the paper, one of the things we've done up. It's, it talks about a £20,000 investment to get the pitch even off the ground, which was huge money at that time and took a lot of real commitment and belief from people that this was going to be a success. So we're very happy to continue that, to keep developing. We've been very, very lucky that the local councillors have supported us, Sports Capital, a number of grants like that, the DFA grant from the Donegal County Council, and all that really has really helped us keep the club in the state that it's in.
8: Now, Kevin, the club colours, yellow and blue, pretty distinctive colours at the start. No doubt people were sitting down and they had to decide on the colours. So do we know how it all came about?
10: Well, I think the main reason was that there wasn't too many other teams having yellow and blue, so you didn't have to be changing every week, you know. But I think that's how it really came about. Well, the very first team had yellow and blue, and it stuck for a few years. And then we had the blue, with the natural blue colour. Then just so we have a new kit coming out this year now, which mixes the two ends.
8: Yeah, and it helps with all that identity. And speaking of identity, I know on Facebook there's been a sort of a Netflix like trailer documentary pieces online. Some people may have seen it. Promoting this weekend, and it's certainly compelling stuff.
9: Thanks, Chris. Well, we have a Milford man, Paul Nash, to thank for his help and support with that, and the idea. Again, it's just really to generate some interest and see if we can help publicise the evening. We're doing trying to do a lot of things. It's gone very well, and thanks for the feedback. We're also obviously trying to work on the papers, and thank you very much again, Chris, for the opportunity to come here in Highland Radio. Because we really want this to be, all about the 50 years, not just about people that are involved in the club today or in the last 5 years, but right going back, stretching back. And some people that maybe were involved have disconnected a bit for the club, or people played 30, 40 years ago. We really want, everyone to come and enjoy the evening. This is not going to be about any specific few years in the club. It really is about the longevity and the 50 years. So, we're really looking forward to it.
5: That's Chris Ashmore speaking to Philip Buchanan and Kevin Logue, members of Cranford FC, ahead of their 50th celebration, and we wish everyone involved there the very best of luck and enjoy the celebrations. Okay, time for a commercial break. There's more on The Score after these.
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5: And you're welcome back. Well, it is a busy weekend of championship action right across the northwest. We'll go to Tyrone first of all, because the first round in the senior championship starts this evening in Dungannon, with Eden Dork taking on Arbow. Tyrone are still one of a very few counties that go with straight knockouts. So whoever loses tonight is gone. Their championship is over, with the winner progressing to round two. There is more games to come on Friday, with Carrickmore up against Dermore at Healy Park in Oma. The Derry Championship started last weekend, and there is games to come this weekend as well. In round one qualifiers this evening, Kilray are up against Fochan Vale. Whoever loses there, their championship's gone. Second bite of the cherry for both sides. In the first round, Ballinderry are taking on Ballinascreen tomorrow night, Friday. Moving to Donegal, lots of championship action to come at the various levels, of course, in the county this coming weekend. But there's lots to play for as well in the senior football championship. There is eight round four games, and there's something to play for basically in every match. And on Sunday Sport, we're going to have coverage from five of those eight matches. Myself and Brendan Kilcoyne will be at Termon against Dunloe. We will have Pádraig Hulfraith and Brendan Devaney at St Michael's against St Unans. Maureen O'Donnell's off to Balbofay to watch McCool's against Glenswilly. Martin Doherty will keep us abreast of what's happening in Kilcar, who are hosting Niamh Connell. And Jeremy Doherty will be attending Downing's against Glenfinn. The other three games are Killybegs against Gweedore, Niamh Columba against Ardrah, and Éireux Ballyshannon are playing for Masters, basically as they head into the last round of games in the group section. Currently filling the top four spots and in quarter-final positions are Dunloe and Glenswilly, both on 6 points, along with Kilcar also on 6 points, and then Niamh Connell on score difference, fourth at the moment on 5 points. The next four sides currently holding the advantage, the home advantage in the preliminary round. That's St Unans on 5, Gweedore on 5, Fourmasters on 4, and St Michael's 8 on 2. Well, the other four positions in the preliminary round playing away from home at the moment would be Glenfinn, Ardrah, McCool's and Termon, all in that order and all on 2 points. And the four sides who are in the relegation places, the bottom four at the moment, Downing's with a point, and then Killybegs, Niamh Columba and Éireux Ballyshannon in that order, currently with no ones, and they're placed by score difference as things stand. So with one game to go, certainly lots to play for in the senior championship. Stay tuned to Highland. This coming Sunday, we will, of course, have all the action for you. And there is, of course, our GA programme, our GA podcast, available now to listen back to on our website, Brendan Devaney's DL Debate. It was aired last Monday. Go to the playback section and you'll be able to listen back there, where there will, of course, be coverage of the local championship. There's ladies' action as well in the championship taking place this coming weekend at senior level. Fanna Gaels are playing St Unans. Niamh Oireachtas Lower Rossers against Dunloe, and Niamh Connell against Éireux Ballyshannon. Matches to come as well at intermediate and junior. And all the Gaelic games action is starting on Friday night with the Donegal Minor Division 1 Championship Final. It's St Unans against Fourmasters. Ardrah is the venue for that game on Friday evening. Throw-in time is at 8 o'clock. So then, we go to motorsport. The annual Danny Gormley Memorial Hill Climb will take place in Nogala this coming Saturday and Sunday. It's a 2-day event and it's serving as rounds of the Donegal Club Championship. The competitors are set to go on a course of 1.3 kilometres up the hill in Nogala. The action's due to start at about 10 on Saturday, and there's lots happening as well for spectators. Earlier this week, I was joined in studio by Clark of the Course, Brendan Gibbons, to preview what promises to be another exciting weekend at Nogala.
12: Back to that time of year again. We're up and running, and the event's on there the weekend, Saturday and Sunday, the 5th and 6th. Great entry in so far there. There's 75 plus entries in there at the minute, which will be roughly 60 each day whenever you take in Saturday and Sunday. There's a great interest in the club this year from the club championship, and a lot of locals, club men competing. Civic men, escort men, all over the field, from the back of the field to the front of the field, and it's great to see such an interest from the locals. We're also a counting round of the MAGRS Championship this year for the junior competitors, and there's 11 of them entered so far there, which is encouraging. They're actually from all over the country, and the Sunday as a counting round of the championship for them guys. So it'll be interesting whenever they come up.
5: We have the competitors that are coming in, but these guys will do Saturday and Sunday. Some will do Saturday, some will do Sunday. And then there's other crews that then there's other boys that are sharing cars, isn't that right?
12: Yeah, there's not as many dual drivers this year. There's probably only five or six, but it's about a crack for them guys as well. Like they share the car. One guy goes up and does his run, comes back down and gives it to the second guy. And I suppose his mission is to try and beat the first guy every time.
5: Yeah. And does many of them do the 2 days?
12: There's a good few of them doing the 2 days this year. There's probably 50 plus there doing the 2 days. Mm. There's certain people, I suppose, maybe can't make the Saturday or make the Sunday, and they do 1 day. But it's there's a lot of people actually does the Saturday and then goes back for the Sunday again. So they enjoy it, you know.
5: And in relation to hill climb cars, obviously you're going to have your rally men there, but there is specific hill climb cars that will be competing as well, isn't there?
12: There is. There's a few single seaters there as always, and there's some specific hill climb cars. There's a couple of Subarus and stuff there that's designed especially for hill climbs. You know, 600 horsepower plus things there that
5: big brutes.
12: They're absolutely class to watch up the hill. In fairness,
5: yeah. So tell us about the course. Is it the same as how it's been over the last number of years? Obviously. Knockall at this stage is world famous. We know what it's like going up the hill. So is there any sort of change, or is it just the same tough course for these guys as they face every year?
12: Yeah, Knockall is Knockall, and you know, it doesn't change much from 1 year to the next. It's the same hill, it's the same bit of tarmac, and everybody seems to come back and enjoy it as much as they did the previous year. So that's what they're up against at the weekend.
5: Yeah, you mentioned a lot of local men that's going to compete. Any names off the top of your head there, Brian?
12: There's a lot of local men. Just if you look down through the list, there's actually a lot of Civic men there. You have Gavin Russell, Damien Collin, Gavin McLaughlin, JP Logue, you know, a lot of them boys, Eamon Russell. It's encouraging, even some of the younger boys there, like Charlie Brown and Dara Boner. And then if you move on to the escorts, you have like Raymond Scott, Mac Walsh, you know, Danny O'Donnell, and Cahir Hughes is sharing a car there. Cahir's Danny's navigator, and he's actually sharing the car with Danny for the weekend, so that'll be interesting. And if you go down, then you have locals like Gary Lockard, Barry McLaughlin there, and the ever entertaining Mark Wan. Like she's iconic, I think, on the hill at this stage. So she is. So there's actually other cars there too. Like there's Barry Morrison at Arran, who will be hard to beat, I would say, at the weekend, and John O'Donnell and Ivan Stewart have an entry in, and two M3s, which will be good to listen to if nothing else going up the hill.
5: Yeah, listen to a good variety of machinery. I'm just going back to the J1000s, the MI JRS competitors. This has become very popular over the last number of years, and it's a sort of a springboard or a launch pad for young boys and girls to get involved in motorsport. And it's a real challenge for these young ones too, having to go up the hill as they overlook Ballymastocker Bay, isn't it?
12: It has. It's a great opportunity for them to get driving on tarmac. Obviously, they can't rally at that age, but they can do the hill climb there. And
5: Because mainly gravel they do, isn't it?
12: That's right. It's mainly gravel. Yeah. It's kind of an opportunity for them to get on tarmac. They have to have a navigator on with them, obviously, and it's normally either a parent or guardian, but maybe it can be someone else as well. Like, you know, but it's about a crack, and there's great competition there between them over the weekend.
5: So how many runs do people get, or how many runs are you entitled there, or does it all depend on how the day pans out?
12: It mainly depends on how the day pans out, but you're normally looking at a practice run in the morning that'll start around 10 o'clock, and the main first run will probably start around 20 past half 10, and you'll be looking at 6 or 7 runs over the day depending on how things go.
5: Yeah, and obviously there'll be a lot of spectators down. They like to come and enjoy themselves and sit in the hill. Fingers crossed we get a bit of good weather for them as well, Brian. But from a spectator point of view, what's on offer for them?
12: There will. Hopefully the weather plays ball this year. And we've added a few things there for spectators this year. We have a marquee at the bottom of the hill if the weather doesn't play ball. We're also trying to live stream two different locations on the hill back down to the start line, and we'll have big screens down there so people can actually stay in the marquee and watch it if it is wet. There'll be catering vans there. There's a shuttle bus there. It'll be running every 5 minutes up and down the hill in between runs to give people access. And there's a large car park at the bottom of the hill where there's plenty of parking for everyone.
5: Yeah, so there's lots on offer there. And obviously the prize given will be taking place directly afterwards as well down the bottom of the hill, I take it, Sunday.
12: There's a prize given.
5: Or is there a prize given both days?
12: Prize given both days, yeah. There's a prize given on the Saturday evening and the Sunday evening. And the Danny Gormley Memorial Award will be presented on the Sunday evening to the winner of the weekend, you know.
5: Yeah.
12: Danny's partner, Elizabeth Devine, will be there to present it.
5: Danny, of course, a man that was and the trenches when it came to the
12: Gala. It was a big part of the motor club, yeah.
5: Yeah, it was. And listen, obviously, the motor club's always looking for help. It's a big event, but marshals are required, and whatever help is available, if they give you a shout. What's the, I suppose, the direction to go there? What's the format, Brian?
12: Marshals are required, yeah. They're a big part of the sport, and thankfully we're blessed with them in Donegal, and anybody interested in coming to help out at the weekend can contact Stephen Tenney, his chief marshal there. His contact details are on the social media pages of the motor club, and all help would be appreciated. It's also a great opportunity for some of the competitors to get points for the upcoming harvest rally. That's coming on there in a few weeks.
5: Yeah, that was another point I was going to make. These are all these events in Donegal are all tailored for points. So they go towards your entry, be it for the harvest or be it next year when it comes maybe for other events.
12: Exactly. Different people pick up points at different events throughout the year, and it's a big help whenever they come to get entries for Donegal and the harvest and the events that can be hard to get entries in.
5: Yeah. Kelly Motorsport have jumped on board this year. Seamus Kelly likes his rallying. He takes it all around the world, so he does. He was in Barbados this year, wasn't he? But it's more closer to home for them now, and it's great that they've got involved in this as well.
12: Yeah, that's right. Kelly Motorsport come on board to help out, and they're a huge help so far there. We need to thank Roger McMahon, who is a big part of Kelly Motorsport as well as Seamus Kelly. They're a big help behind the scenes, and they've helped out a lot this past few weeks to make this happen. And thanks to them, a lot of what's happened here at the weekend is thanks to them. They have a wide variety of cars, and I think Seamus is coming and I kind of a surprise me a bit the weekend.
5: That's what I was going to ask. Which car is he going to Seamus?
12: Well, I think it's still under wraps, but he's coming on something that he hasn't been out on before, and I think it'll definitely turn heads. So
5: well then, if you want to find that out, most definitely get yourself down to the Knockalla Hill Climb, which is taking place this Saturday and Sunday. Listen, Brian, thanks for calling in, and of course, the best luck to you and your team this weekend.
12: Thanks a lot, Oisin. Thanks.
5: That's Brian Gibbons, Clark, off the course of the Donegal Hill Climb, the Donegal Motor Club, Danny Gormley Hill Climb at Knockalla this coming weekend. There is, of course, a full programme of rugby action on Saturday as well for the North West sides. We'll be focusing in on one of the games on Saturday Sport. It's Ulster Championship 2. It's one of those derby games. Letterkenny are taking on City of Derry. Alec McDonough will have updates from that game for us on Saturday afternoon. And that's it from a very busy score programme tonight. Don't forget, if you missed any of the show, you will be able to recap shortly on highlandradio.com. So for me, Oisin Kelly, what's left of it, enjoy the rest of your Thursday evening.
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the boys are back in town. Ben Lizzie opening the show here tonight for us. The boys aren't back in town tonight. It's Trudy O'Donnell here tonight. The girls are in town tonight. Trudy here on Centre Stage on Highland Radio up until 10 p.m. tonight. The best of Irish artists and Irish music between now and 10. Before we carry on with that, though, a big thank you to Oisin there for the Score programme. A fantastic programme, as always, updating us on all things sport related through the county and the country as well. So a big thank you for that. Yeah, Thin Lizzy opening the show there tonight. Boys are back in town. Great tune to open the show here. If you'd like to add to the show between now and 10, you can text or WhatsApp us here on 086 6025 1000. All Irish though, keep it Irish tonight between now and 10. Dedicating 2 solid hours to our Irish artists. We have a couple of requests in already. I'm going to have a quick look for this one. Please play me Paint Me a Picture of Ireland. I'm going to have a quick look for that. And then James Boyle in Ardara. Thank you for that, James. Lovely to hear from you again. And I think there's a couple of wee spelling errors. I'm trying to just check, and this is a predictive text and that, so I'm going to see if I can figure out what that one is as well, and hopefully get that on for you very shortly. So you're very welcome to the show. Hopefully you're having a lovely Thursday and getting ready for a big weekend ahead. Hard to believe we're on Thursday evening already here. Lots happening over the weekend, but we'll get into that very shortly. But if you do have any concerts that are happening over the weekend, any festivals, anything you'd like to update us on, share your details. You can let me know. Hopefully I might be able to come along as well. And to text and WhatsApp us, as I said earlier, on 086 60 25 1000. Going to crack on with the tunes here. This is the amazing Foy Vance featuring Rag & Bone Man. This is Sapling.

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2: There you go. I've just figured out. I figured out your request there, James. I have. You're looking for Pecker Dunne down in the gutter. There we go. I knew I would get there. I'm going to have a quick look at the weather here. And for tonight, the last of the rain moving away to the southeast early tonight with clear spells and scattered showers following. Lowest temperatures of 12 to 14 degrees in fresh to strong westerly winds, reaching gale force at times in the northwest. That doesn't sound good. Gale force winds. Oh my goodness, we're not ready for that yet. And tomorrow, Friday the 4th of September, a bright, blustery and fresh day with sunny spells and scattered showers. Highest temperatures of 15 to 18 degrees in moderate to fresh westerly winds. Stronger near coasts. There we go. So bright and blustery tomorrow. A little bit better than the gale force winds that we have forecast tonight. So batten down the hatches. God, it's only the start of September. Not ready for that yet. Absolutely not. So, James requested Pecker and Pecker Dunne. I'm going to go back to it here to be second. So yeah, Pecker Dunne down in the gutter. So I have that lined up for you as well. Now, James will play that very shortly.

There you go, Tessie. All the way down the road here in Creasla, especially for you, Amble, Mary's Pub. We will get Amble's latest single out as well because I absolutely love it as well. So I'm definitely going to play that. We'll play that later on in the show. Snow Patrol are coming to Derry, folks. Oh my goodness, that is so close. Coming to Derry in the Millennium Forum. And they are coming actually in October. So that is very soon. Tickets go on sale tomorrow. What dates are they coming? Wednesday the 13th to Saturday the 17th of October. And they're doing an acoustic set, so that is going to be absolutely stunning. And what a setting in there, and the Millennium Forum is such a stunning theatre. And it's acoustic, so it'll be lovely as well, really suitable for that venue as well, because obviously it'll be a seated concert, and it's going to be really lovely. Tickets go on sale tomorrow morning, folks, at 10 o'clock through Ticketmaster. So if you do want to go to see that in Derry, especially when it's only in the road from us, do get your tickets. I can't imagine they'll last long either. So great to have that on our doorstep. Lots of concerts and gigs coming up. There's loads just being announced now as well. I suppose all of next year's summer seasons and stuff, all of those festival gigs and everything are all being announced as well. So we're going to play a few of them as we progress through the show tonight. But let's definitely have a little bit of Snow Patrol now. And again, and if you want to get your tickets, 10 o'clock tomorrow morning, they go on sale. So don't hang around. I think it's such an Irish thing where people kind of wait and wait and wait to get tickets and then it's sold out. So yeah, jump in there and get them. Just say yes.

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0: for you.
1: There we go, a bit of Kingfisher there. The sun will never settle. Great tune. There's some fantastic Irish music out at the minute. It's brilliant, and it's so good to have two solid hours here on Centre Stage to play all of those artists for you. But that was Kingfisher. But supporting Kingfisher in Ebrington Square last week in Derry was McGrath, or as we might also know him as, is young Mick Russell from Rathmullen. Mick is doing amazing things in music, and he's about to embark on a tour as well. So he's from Rathmullen, and he has already performed in loads of massive areas and arenas, but he is kicking off his own intimate headline run across Ireland and the UK, and sort of into late autumn, starting in November into the winter season, and the Ruby Sessions. He's going to be in Whelans and Rushendo. He's going to be in the Manchester, Kilkenny, Glasgow, London, and that is a fantastic tour. So do check on McGrath's socials for his upcoming concerts and tours as well. And I'm very, very proud, and will always be proud to say that he's one of my past students as well. And he's so good, he always recognises that in anything he does. And such a humble young musician, and I know he is going to go really far. So one of his own compositions, his own songs, he's an amazing singer-songwriter. This is a song he wrote about his own hometown, and he reflects on his home place of Rathmullen and his family roots and memories as well. So it's like an acoustic love letter to Rathmullen. This is McGrath and Home.

Isn't that just stunning? Brings you right back to your roots there, and you can just hear that that is straight from the heart there. So that is McGrath, Mick Russell. I must check where the McGrath came from. I'm just not sure, because he's always going to be Mick Russell to me, so I have to get used to calling him McGrath because that is his stage name. So keep an eye out for him. He's embarking now on an Irish and UK tour. So requesting here, hello Trudy, play a song and a belated birthday wish for Sinead Black. And that comes in from Tony and Madeline down there in Lake Cottages. Yes, our Sinead Black had a birthday yesterday, so big happy birthday Sinead from all of us here at Highland Radio, and I'm sure you had a lovely day. I did see a little picture of you celebrating with a wee cake somewhere, so somebody must have got you a nice cake, and so well deserved. Such a talented singer songwriter she is as well. So from Tony and Madeline down the road in Lake Cottages, I'm going to play this one. This is Frank and Walters. I love this song and was delighted whenever I was sitting watching The Rose of Tralee, and there they were, the interval act on The Rose of Tralee. I couldn't believe it. All the way from Cork down there, it is Frank and Walters, especially for Sinead Black. A happy birthday.

That is Happy Days. Damien Dempsey there. And Damien is performing as a support act and a very special guest for the Fontaines DC next June 26th and 27th. They are coming from Slane Castle, coming to Slane, and they announced it there just at Electric Picnic at the weekend. That was their big announcement. But Damien Dempsey is supporting him. He's an amazing singer-songwriter as well. Also, Hayley Williams and Madra Salach as well. So, Slane Castle, June next year, 26th and 27th. That is going to be one fantastic gig as well. A message in there from Tony. Thank you for that, Tony. Tony says, great show, a lovely mix of songs. Tony down the road in Lake. Thanks, Tony. If you'd like a song, you can text or WhatsApp us here on 086 60 25000. And if you've just tuned in, this is Trudy O'Donnell here on Centre Stage, bringing you the best of Irish artists between now and 10 p.m. Still a couple to squeeze in the first half of the show. John Wallace has been in touch. Good to hear from you, John. And could you please wish good luck and all the best to everyone starting school and going back to school. People starting college, universities are going back to do a course. And for the teachers and the SNAs, of course, John, would you believe we have nearly a week done at school? Lots of people now have already a full week done, and loads of the schools started back last week as well. So I'm sure lots of people are delighted to get back into school, and there's lots of mummies and daddies at home as well, delighted that the kids are back. So thank you for that, John. And big hello to Jimmy and Trina Stafford. And this is actually funny, because you've actually just requested Brezzy, Break My Fall. And as you requested that, I got a message in from my very good friend Lee. Lee was in Rathmullen House, or in Rathmullen, for a wedding in Drumhalla House today. Lee is actually a wedding celebrant, and the most amazing wedding celebrant at that. And she was saying they were playing Frank and Walters, because I just played Frank and Walters at there. And she had said that they played live for Brezzy's sister as a surprise down in Mount Druid. And I was actually at a wedding in Mount Druid there a couple of years ago. It's a stunning venue as well. So there you go. Lee's messaging about Brezzy at the same time as John Wallace is requesting him. So we better play it. This is Breaking My Fall, especially for Brezzy and for my good friend, or especially for John Wallace and my good friend Lee, listening in as well this evening.

Yes, Brezzy there, breaking my fall, especially for John listening in this evening and Lee as well. Now, Oakfest is happening this weekend. Folks, we are nearly there and we will be broadcasting live from Oakfest at 12 o'clock on Saturday. All right. And we're going to be coming live there. And on Saturday, starting at, I think it's 3 o'clock, it kicks off. But on a Saturday, you have a fantastic lineup: the Boomtown Rats, the Stunning, Super Keely, Fake Friends, Lazimber. And that is all on Saturday. So you can tune in to Highland Radio from 12 o'clock on Saturday. And we are going to be featuring a number of artists as well, and this is one of them. This is Lazimber, and this group actually are from, they're a rock group based in Burtonport, and they're an indie rock project from Donegal. Multi-instrumentalist Mr. Paul Rogers, he's up here actually on the Monday night sessions along with Jimmy and Paul one night as well, but very talented. So he's going to be featuring on live on Highland Radio from 12 o'clock as well on Saturday. So we're going to talk more about that after we hit the news at 9 o'clock. So bringing us up to the news at 9, this is Don't Look Back from Lazimber. Do stay tuned, back with lots more of your favourite Irish artists on Centre Stage here on Highland Radio.

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0: What a collaboration there with you two. That is one great start to the second hour of our show here on Centre Stage. Trudy O'Donnell here until 10 o'clock. Busy first hour there, but loads to add into the second hour of our show here tonight. I've already got a pile of new music lined up, so do stay tuned for that. But if there's anything you would like to add, you can text or WhatsApp here to 086 60 25 000. I would love to get your requests for your favourite Irish artist or Irish song in as well. So now, quick look at the weather tonight, and I already know this isn't going to be good. Tonight, the last of the rain moving away to the southeast early tonight with clear spells and scattered showers. Lowest temperatures of 12 to 14 degrees and fresh to strong westerly winds reaching gale force at times in the northwest. And tomorrow, Friday the 4th of September, a bright, blustery and fresh day with sunny spells and scattered showers. Highest temperatures of 15 to 18 degrees in moderate to fresh westerly winds, stronger near the coasts. That is your weather update for tonight and for tomorrow, Friday the 4th of September. There's a lovely message in here. This is lovely because I get the background. I was played one of Mick Russell's songs before the news there, or McGrath as we know him as now, that's his stage name, and I just kind of had said, talking to myself but obviously talking to the listeners as well, I must find out where that McGrath came from. So here we go. Hi, Mick Russell's mum Una, who I know so well, a stunning lady as well, her maiden name was McGrath, that's where he got the stage name. Liam is in Liam and Derry but from Rathmullen. There you go, Liam, thank you so much for that. Takes a Rathmullen local man to fill us in here, so thank you, much appreciated, Liam. So there we go, that's where he got the name McGrath. So that is Una, Mick's mum's maiden name. There you are, I have learned something tonight, and much appreciated for that message, Liam, as well. Now, on the Monday night sessions this week, we had a great show on Monday night, and we had a local singer-songwriter in with us in the studio, young Killian McCann McLaughlin, and such a lovely young gentleman. And Killian is studying in BIM in Dublin, the Brighton Institute of Modern Music, and he's learning lots there and seems to be getting great guidance as well. And one of his lectures actually is from the band The Stunning, who we're going to talk about in a little while. But this is Killian's latest release. It was just released there last week. It's called Peace of Mind, and we had a great laugh in the studio because I was writing it down, Peace of Mind, and he was just saying to me that he had all the details and he was about to just send it all to print. And he did say he has dyslexia, so he just looked at somebody to check the spell, and he said it was only last minute he thought, God, I better get somebody just to look at this. But he had spelt peace, peas, P-E-I-S, so he had a great laugh. He was saying to me it was nearly called Peace of Mind. So this is Killian McCann McLaughlin's Peace of Mind.

Killian McCann, McLaughlin there. You life it there at the end. That is young Killian McCann, McLaughlin. Great singer-songwriter. Up here in the Monday Night Sessions he was and performed that live as well. He's great with the wee loop station. Brilliant. Now, another fantastic local musician, Mr. Mark O'Donnell. Mark is a singer-songwriter from Glenties. He's only down the road as well, and he has, I suppose, influences, modern influences like Lewis Capaldi, Noah Kahan, Miles Smith, and he has a new single that is going to be released tonight at 12 o'clock, but guess what? Yes, you will hear it before that here live on Centre Stage on Highland Radio. I know Paddy Malloy, I think, was on production. I don't have all the full details on this because there hasn't been a press release done yet. So Paddy Malloy, good friend of mine, music teacher down the road here in Airville College as well. Paddy, I think, was on production in this. And another really good friend of mine, Carol Doherty. Carol performs some flute on this track as well. Carol, actually, I used to teach Carol whenever he was no size. Carol is an amazing musician, flute player as well, and performs with the Mahari band, but great music teacher. All the music teachers brought in there, Mark, fair play to you. So this is Mark's latest single. It's a stunning rendition of Rainy Night in Soho that we would famously know it from the singing of Shane McGowan and the Pogues, but this is just a stunning acoustic, real pulled back raw version of it. So going to be released tonight at 12 o'clock, but you're going to hear it tonight. Before that, on the Centre Stage here in Highland Radio, we have Mark O'Donnell's Rainy Night in Soho.

There we have. You've heard it first on Highland Radio. That is Mark O'Donnell's new release. Will be released tonight at 12 o'clock. And featuring, you have Mr. Paddy Malloy there and Carol Doherty. And there's probably other musicians put in there as well. But that is main vocal there by Mark O'Donnell. Isn't that just gorgeous? Real pulled back, raw version of that song. Absolutely love it. So congratulations, Mark. And best of luck now with the release on that. And hopefully we'll see you up in the studio here sometime very soon. No, it's all happening this weekend in Rafo. All happening in Rafo this weekend, guys. All day Saturday, all day Sunday, we have Oak Fest. And the Saturday Shuffle is going to be broadcasting live from Oak Fest on Saturday at 12 o'clock. Paul McDevitt will be there bringing you all the live news and interviewing some of the musicians. And we're going to have live performances as well on the show from the musicians that are going to be there. So on Saturday, you have the Boomtown Rats, the Stunning, Super Kaylee, Feck, Friends, Laz Ember. And we had Laz Ember actually. We played one of their songs before the news earlier. And some of you may know them as Paul used to play in Mojo Gogo as well. So great singer-songwriter and great band. They're going to be first on Saturday, kicking things off at 3 o'clock. So we're going to have them live on the show as well. And we also have Rúile Bhuilie. Oh, they're a great traditional Irish music, sort of with modern influences. A lot of kind of fusion they played as well. And they describe it as sort of twisted trad that fuses traditional Irish music with modern influences. But they're a great, great band, Rúile Bhuilie, and formed back in 2011 in the Midlands in Ireland. So let's have one of their songs. But we are going to have them live on the show on Saturday as well. Saturday Shuffle. Paul McDevitt will be there. I will be there as well in Oak Fest. We'll be coming live from 12 o'clock. So do tune in. But this is Heather on the Hill from Rúile Bhuilie.

And that is Bagatelle Summer in Dublin, especially for Margaret listening in Ballyliffin tonight. Margaret wanted to hear a little bit of Bagatelle, and there we go, the summer in Dublin. Summer is almost finished. Not yet, though. I saw somebody had a thing up the last day, and it said summer doesn't finish until the 22nd of September. There we go. So get your Halloween stuff back in the boxes. Loads of Halloween stuff already out. And dare I say that I saw a Christmas ad appeared earlier on. Oh my goodness. Now, where do we see where we're at? There's a few requests in there as well. We had great tunes, Trudy. Thank you. If possible, could you play anything by Tommy Fleming? Thanks again. And that's from Brian in Letterkenny. I will, of course, play one for Tommy Fleming. I was looking there as well, actually, because I saw that he is coming to do a gig, and he's coming to Jackson's. Jackson's in Balbuffet. So if you are a Tommy Fleming fan, you can head up the road. I think there's tickets on sale as well through Ticketmaster, actually. That's the 2nd of October, so not very far away, only a few weeks away, but up the road in Jackson's. It's great to have Tommy Fleming so close to home as well. So have that lined up for you as well. And a couple of requests and great feedback there from Mark O'Donnell's new song. So a few listeners are saying loved that version of the song. Really loved that. Well done, Mark O'Donnell, and good luck with your release as well. So, and that comes from myself too. That is a beautiful rendition of Rainy Night in Soho. And if you haven't hear it there, you just missed it, you can head over to Mark's socials tomorrow or later tonight, and he'll see you there where it's going to be released. It's going to be released, I presume, on all of the music platforms, but not until 12 o'clock tonight. Our listeners had a little sneak preview though earlier on. So again, well done, Mark. For Brian, Brian's looking for Tommy Fleming. I picked this one. This is one of my favourite Tommy Fleming songs. I had the privilege of actually performing along with Tommy Fleming on a couple of occasions, and we did perform this one. So especially for Brian listening in, thank you for that request. This is Hard Times.

sadly one of my favourite songs at the minute. I absolutely love that. Ample as well. Fab Freddy, how are things? How are we doing? And hope you're having a good time and a good night. You're saying it's terrific to hear you. There we go. We're looking for Muireann Bradley's new song. And usually she's strumming those Ballet of a Fae blues. She is such an amazingly talented young singer-songwriter as well. So I'm going to have a quick look for her new song on the system. But I know you've already asked for Aoife Scott's Wild Atlantic Way. That's another one of my favourites all along the Wild Atlantic Way. Aoife Scott, a daughter of Francis Black. Beautiful vocal as well in that. And Fab Freddy was saying, I'm trying to figure out what this means. I hear CMAD is the musical act for SNL UK. So I'm kind of sitting there going, right, I'm going to have to look this up. Do you know one of those ones where you're trying to figure it out without looking it up first? I'm going to keep trying to figure this out as I play Aoife Scott's Wild, All Along the Wild Atlantic Way. And I'm going to have a quick look as well for Muireann Bradley's latest release, especially for Fab Freddy listening in tonight.

There we go, Aoife Scott, All Along the Wild Atlantic Way, especially for my buddy Fab Freddie listening in tonight. James here listening in from Lower Cagey with my dad. There you go. And he has told me as well. I kind of thought in my head what it might be, SNL, and then I kind of just didn't relate to it. I thought it was some festival or concert, so I kind of wasn't thinking of television programmes. But yes, it is Saturday Night Live UK, and CMAT is locked in. She is locked in as a musical guest for Saturday Night Live, so isn't that fantastic for her? What a performer. She's doing so many amazing things at the minute as well. Thank you for that, James, and a lovely message as well, listening in Lower Cagey. Fab Freddie was also looking for Maureen Bradley's latest single. Now, unfortunately, I don't have it. It's going to be released tomorrow, and I can't even give you a sneak preview because I just don't have it. But it's going to be released tomorrow. It is called Dancing on My Grave, so it is out tomorrow, and it's also part of her EP, her new double EP that she has launched as well. So we are going to play another song from Maureen Bradley, and this is one of my favourites as well. I love this. This is Police Dog Blues.

That is Maureen Bradley, Police Dog Blue. So do listen in and keep an eye out tomorrow for her latest single. It's going to be released tomorrow. Don't have it here tonight, but we will have it and we'll possibly get it squeezed in on the Monday night sessions, actually. Or we'll see how we got on Saturday. We might even get it on the airwaves in the Saturday Shuffle with Paul McDevitt, where we're going to be coming live from Oakfest. I'm going to play this song because the last few days we've been watching all of the episodes of the Derry Girls and they just make me smile and laugh out loud so much. And every time I just watch them, do you know when you watch something, it just puts that smile on your face. Absolutely love it. And this song as well, obviously, has so many memories and such a fantastic artist. So let's play this one. Hopefully it puts a smile on your face as well. This is the Cranberries and Dreams.

And Cranberry's Dreams. Guys, we have come to nearly the end of the show tonight. It's been a very busy show. Thank you so much for all of your requests. Loads of fantastic song requests and artist requests in here tonight. So thank you so much for helping me along with the show. But most importantly, thank you for just listening in. It's so important that we can get our audience, obviously, to listen. No point in playing all of these fantastic artists if we have nobody listening to them. Bernard Harper is ready to go straight after the news at 10 o'clock. He's going to be bringing you the best of Irish and American country music as well for 2 solid hours. And I am going to be along with Paul McDevitt on the Saturday Shuffle. We're going to be broadcasting live from Oakfest on Saturday. And I am so excited about all of the artists that we're going to see. And this is one of them, actually. We have to finish off with this one, the Boomtown Rats. And I didn't realise they're actually celebrating their 50th anniversary, and to commemorate that, they're releasing they're releasing a 2 LP with 27 tracks on it. So very much looking forward to hearing that as well. But I don't think anything is going to beat this one. So from myself, Trudy O'Donnell, here live on Highland Radio on Centre Stage, have a fantastic weekend and a fantastic week ahead.

very good day to you, and welcome along to the program. I hope we'll find you well this Thursday evening. Our thanks to Trudy at all. As always, lovely meeting up with Trudy. Thank you, Trudy. Kept us company as we travelled down the road this evening. And safe journey home as well, Trudy. Well, a very good night to you, and I hope you can keep me company over the next couple of hours, both Irish and American country music straight through. Lots of requests and dedications in our radio, and as always, we thank you in advance. If you'd like to add to them, you can text, you can WhatsApp me 086 60 25000. That's the text, that's the WhatsApp number. Throw us on a song suggestion, should it be Irish or American country, and I'll do my very best to play what you want to hear.

That's Paul Carrack and Is Anybody Going to San Antone? You wouldn't give me a lift. Good night to the Derry gang. Hopefully you all find you well. Tracy and all the gang in Derry listening tonight. So good night to you. Thank you for tuning in Highland Way tonight. And a very good night to the girls in Desert Martin. That's Mary, Catherine and Andrea. Big fans of the music of Mike Denver as well. Agnes Kelly. Agnes, thank you. Got your wee postage, little package tonight as well. So cheers for that. And Marion Clark in Derry, a very good night to you as well. Here is the music of Mike Denver.

of Around the Travels and I Don't Care. A very good night to Rosalind on the programme. Rosalind, thank you as always for your message, and I do appreciate the wee text you sent as well. Always looking for great old songs as well.

sounds right. Yoko Man, his version of North to Alaska. Howdy, Helen O'Donnell. Helen, thanks indeed as always for your kind words and a very good night to you in the programme as well. I hope you enjoyed that. Howdy, Philly and Stefan as well. And Rosaline, thank you for your text. And I hope you enjoyed your songs tonight as well. Hi there, Bernard. If you have time, can you please play something by John Hogan for my granny? That's Bridget. Hi to Bridget. Good night to you on the programme. Here's John, especially for you.

John Hogan and Don't Neglect the Rose. And Heidi Bridget on the program, being told you love the music of John Hogan. Very good night to Dee Dee on the program. Hi to Tommy as well. Big hello to Anne. Here's Brixton Dunn and My Maria.

Santa Brooks and Don and Mary Maria. Good night to Anne and Dermore and County Tyrone. And as always, thanks so much for listening. Michael Colton, the Mountain Top here, my Letterkenny. Michael, good night to you as well.

Gary Guthrie and Why You've Been Gone So Long. Hello to City Emery in Castledare. Good night to you, City. As always, thank you for keeping us company. That's our very own wee friend in Castledare. City Emery never misses a beat, never misses a programme as well. Here's a very talented, what a voice this young man has as well. Simon Peters and a beautiful version of Me and You.

What a song, what a voice. Simon Peters and Me and You, and a good one it is as well. Hi to Heidi in Castle Derg. Heidi, lots of love to you. Thank you for your e-text tonight as well. Here's your very own Sinead Black and a great version of a fantastic song. Those storms, they never last.

Sinead Black. Great version of a great song as well. Those storms that never last. Good night to Heidi in Castlederg. Heidi, lots of love to you. And it's always great to have your company on a Thursday night as well. John Wallace would like to say good night to all his friends, which they are many, looking for the music of Frank McCaffrey and Midnight Bay. John, leave that one with us. I promise you I'll go looking for that song. It's been a while since I played it as well. And getting back to the girls in Desert Martin, thank you again. A few of your artists we've played, a few we will play later on as well. Our good friend Molly Kelly in the Waterside in Derry. Good night to Molly. As always, great to have your company, Molly. Hopefully you're keeping well and enjoying the old music tonight as well.

voice as well. Dave Lawler and It's Slip Away. Long, long time since I played that song. Hi there, Bernie. Would you please play John Pride? And you come home late and you come home early for Anne in Dromore from your good friend. We'll do that for you. Dee Dee, the Dancing Donkey, has been checking in tonight. And he says, say hello to Anne and hello to Vicky. I know Vicky's listening in online. And Vicky, I'll drop you a wee message when I'm doing that request. And it certainly will be in the second part of the programme. So I'll let you know in advance. And hi there. Can you please play Junior Cramsey for a Kyle McCrennan listener? I will indeed. Thank you for listening in. And Eileen and Gador, Eileen, thank you as well. Good to know you're listening in and enjoying the old tunes tonight as well. So Eileen, lots of love to you in Gador. Great to have you on board as well.

John Prine and the Broken Speed of the Sound of Loneliness. Heidi, lots of love to you. Thank you for getting back to us. And a very good night to Anne as well. Good night to John Wallace. Good night to you, John, from Helen O'Donnell. Hi to Helen once again. Good night to Joe. Joe, it's always great to hear from you. While the news is on, I'll go digging for your songs. I promise you I will. And a very good night to Eileen in Buncrana. Eileen, hopefully you're keeping well. Looking for Charlie Lansbury and Love You Every Second. And good night to our wee friend Jojo in Strabane. Jojo, cheers for listening as well. News at the top of the hour, back with more music. Don't you dare go away.

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1: At 11 o'clock, good evening, I'm Ruth O'Connell. Rail services between Houston Station in Dublin and Galway and Mayo have been disrupted this evening following two separate incidents at user-operated level crossings. The 1815 Houston to Westport service was involved in an incident at Ballyhaunis where a vehicle was struck just before 9pm. Emergency services are responding to attend to a number of occupants of the car. An Irish Rail spokesperson says their teams are working to arrange bus transfers for those on board and the line will be closed until further notice to facilitate the emergency services response. Earlier, one person was taken to hospital with minor injuries after the 1310 Westport to Houston train struck a tractor near Tullamore shortly before 4pm. Galway services are expected to resume. Over 66 billion euro in taxes were collected this year, according to the latest Exchequer returns. Figures out this evening show workers have contributed 25 billion euro to the public purse, a rise of 7.7% compared to the same period in 2025. Corporation and VAT receipts have also risen, but tax collected from excise duty has dropped. The Taoiseach Finance Minister Simon Harris says the strong returns will give the government options heading into budget talks.
2: Provides an opportunity to look at all of these issues and see what are the best interventions to make to try and help families at this challenging time. We know there will be a personal income tax package. I'm very clear on that. We have to make sure work pays. There will be interventions to help with childcare costs. And we also have to see over the course of the next 5 weeks what can be done in the space to help people with their energy bills.
1: Public transport fares will increase at the start of next year. The average adult ticket for buses and trains is set to rise by an average of 15%. The 90-minute fare for Leap cards will also cost €2.30 from January rather than a flat €2. Taoiseach Micheál Martin says the money will be put back into improving public transport.
3: We will always endeavour, obviously, to make things affordable. We understand that. We have other measures in the budget at our disposal that we can do to try and alleviate pressures on families, and there are pressures, no question. But we do need to expand public transport services. It's a good thing that there's such a significant demand for them, and we did taken a lot of criticism from certain communities around the country, rightly so, that we can't expand services even further.
1: Paddy Power is reviewing its Irish retail network as part of plans that could see up to 100 betting shops close across Ireland and the UK. The Business Post reports as many as 400 jobs could be at risk, although it's not yet known which stores will be affected. Paddy Power currently operates 196 shops here after closing 28 outlets last year. Owner Flutter has blamed rising costs, economic uncertainty and the continued shift towards online gambling. The jury in the trial of Lindsay Clancy has again been asked to continue deliberations after failing to reach a unanimous verdict. The judge went over instructions on reasonable doubt before sending the 12 jurors back to consider their decision. Clancy's lawyer objected, claiming one juror was refusing to follow the judge's instructions and asking for that juror to be removed. The court has since gone back into recess. Sky's US correspondent David Blevins explains how a verdict must be reached.
4: In the state of Massachusetts, the burden of proof in cases that involve mental health rests with the prosecution, not with the defence. In other words, it is up to the prosecution to prove that Lindsay Clancy was of sound mind when she killed her three children, not for the defence to prove otherwise.
1: And the World Meteorological Organization says the El Niño weather event will peak towards the end of the year. However, it's warning its impacts will be felt long after that, including on global temperatures. The WMO's issued a call to action as the weather phenomenon is predicted to last through to February. And that's your news update at 4 minutes past 11.
0: You're listening to Bernard Harper.

always say it, I always will. What a talent, the Shuni Crampsey and the Late Night Conversation. That's the latest from the very talented Shuni Crampsey for a Kilmacrenan listener. So good night to you in Kilmacrenan as well. For all the people looking for the music of Dean Watson, Vicky, I send you a wee message. Keep an eye on your WhatsApp and then I'll let you know. In the meantime, between times, here's Dean Watson and just count me out.

Breaking into Joe on the programme. There's one of your songs, that's Joe Carson, and Forbidden Wine, a great song it is as well. So good night to you on the programme. Just want to do this before I do anything else. Good night, Bernard, enjoying the great show as always with yourself. You're just very good. Thank you for that, and I'll read all your text out, but you're very kind. MG and the Lone Lads, love you and all the family, and hope you had a fantastic day. You and the hubby as well, celebrating the old wedding anniversary. So MG, lots of love to you and all the family. As I said, I do appreciate your text, I really do. So you're very kind as well. Carol, thank you as well. Tony Kerr, this is something I said to the wall. I'm still not over you.

beautiful song, Still Not Over You, from the voice of Tony Kerr. And Vicky and Fife listening in tonight. You'd like me to say hello to Margaret, that's your cousin, and your son-in-law John, whose birthdays, both birthdays it is today. So happy birthday to Margaret in Lochinure and your son-in-law John. And going by the text, you may be heading out over the weekend. And yeah, if you are, enjoy. So Margaret, happy birthday to you in Lochinure. John, a big hello to you from Vicky. Wishing you all a very happy birthday and hope it's a good one as well. And you've asked for a few songs tonight. Vicky, we have a few of them played for you, but I want to play this one, play a different song tonight from the voice of Ray Lynham.

0: what a song. We're a lovely couple indeed, Cahill and MG. Thank you for getting back to us. You say you listen every night as well. So have that one from me to you. And happy anniversary at 43 years. And well done. Congratulations to you both. And thank you for listening as well. So let's hope you tell me you love that wee song. So there you go. Nice to be able to play it for you, a very special couple as well. And Carol, thank you again, Carol. And where are we? Anne, stick with us.
1: Thursday night, American and Irish country with Bernard Harper.
0: It's all about Charlie Pride.

recognize quite a few voices in there of the American artist. Joe, good night to you once again. That's one of the ones you wanted, Forever Country, Here and Now. And the other one was Forbidden Wine. Joe goes in to say, thank you. Not at all, Joe. You're very, very welcome. And hi to Anne once again. Anne says, Bernard, thank you so much. Not a problem. It's always good to play the music if we can. Josephine, good night to you. I'll get your wee favourite on real soon. Molly Kelly says, thank you for the music tonight, Bernard. Loved all the wee tunes. So, Molly, take care. And it's always great to hear from you. And hi to Annette. I wanted to hear Don't Close Your Eyes. I have Liam Kelly on the way for you real soon. Our usual listeners, thank you for the great music. Did send a wee text. Never got it tonight. I was just thinking of you because you're always in nice and early. So good night to your usual listener. And thank you. And hopefully all is good with you and yours.

Charlie Lansbury and Love You Every Second. Jojo, we dedicate that to you. And not forgetting Eileen, and Eileen's in Buncrana, and Eileen would like to say hello to all her cousins and hello to Helen and all the gang as well. Eileen, thank you for always listening. Mary, looking for Hugo Duncan and the Little Band of Gold. I'll get that in the next few minutes, I promise you. John in Lucan in Dublin says, hi Bernard, enjoyed all the music tonight as well. Good to know that. Josephine Campbell, have this one on me. It's the long way home.

to Mary on the programme. That's Hugo Duncan and that little band of gold. Good night to Anne on the programme. Anne, thank you. Anne says, thank you for playing my request tonight. Take care. Until Sunday. She says, we couldn't do it without you. So, Anne, thank you for your kind words as well. And a huge listener, thank you for getting back to us. Hang fire. We've a wee one of yours on the way. Michael Conlon in the mountaintops says, Bernard, thanks for playing my song tonight. Not at all. You're very welcome. Vicky, I will play that song. I'll finish up the programme with that song, if it's okay with you tonight. Dee, the Dancing Donkey, good night to you. Jerry McMonagall in Bunkrana, Jerry, good night to you. I know you love the music of Charlie Lansborough, and that other little thing is Left With Joe. So when it's on the system, I certainly will play it. And again, I will just want to thank you for all your help as well on that. Do you know what I mean? Here's CC Cooper. Just let a little loving come in. Wow.

C.C. Cooper for our usual listener, and Let a Little Lovin' Come In. Good night, Bernard. Take care on the way home. God bless. Thank you for the music. And as always, looking forward to the programmes and looking forward to Sunday as well. That's our good friend Helen O'Donnell. Helen, thanks a million. Helen says you're one in a million. Helen, so we'd be lost without you as well. So thank you for your support on all the programmes that you do as well. I mean that. You're very kind. And hi to Carol, thank you. Thank you. That's the way we'll leave it. So thank you for that as well. Cheers. And Vicky, I promised Vicky I would end the programme tonight with the music of Isla Grant, and for her granddaughter Grace, for my precious Grace. Good night to Grace from your granny Vicky, and she just loves you and she's very proud of you as well. So for all that you've done. So hi to Vicky once again as well. Going out tonight with the music of Isla Grant and Sweet Baby Mine. Thank you very much indeed for all of your text messages and your emails and all your kind words. I may not read all the stuff that you say with the programme, but it doesn't go unnoticed. So thank you very much indeed for doing that. I do appreciate it. Until the next time at Highland, do take care. And as always, thanks a million for the use of your radio.

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1: A very good morning to you. 4 minutes past nine on this Thursday. We're into the 3rd of September now. How you're keeping? Do hope you're very well. We look forward to keeping you informed and entertained and company for the next 2 hours on this show and throughout the day, of course, here on your number one local radio station. Lots coming up, and we want you involved in the conversation throughout. I'm still going to try and catch up on some of the hundreds of comments we received yesterday as we discussed the traffic chaos in Letterkenny. I don't know what it's like this morning, to be honest with you. Maybe you can help us. We're not going to be doing the full show on it because obviously there are many people listening from outside that area, and overkill it. We don't want to overdo it either. But looking out through the mountaintop, traffic does seem to be moving more smoothly this morning, but that doesn't mean anything, really, because that's just a snapshot. 086 60 25000 is the WhatsApp and text number, or give us a call on 0749 125000 or email comments at highlandradio.com. And we invite you to watch the show if it suits you. 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Handy to give the channel a like and subscribe, because it means you don't have to keep searching for it. And we're on the X platform as well, if that suits you. Protests are urged as traffic congestion drives people mad. This is one of the calls we heard on the show yesterday. It's reported, the story's reported in the Derry People Donegal News. Protests that leave school classrooms empty could result from traffic congestion issues. It is warned motorists, business owners and drivers, driving school instructors, bus drivers and others in Letterkenny this week hit out and insisted that problems are becoming chronic in the town centre. The road users this week complained that the problems are driving people and businesses mad with frustration after ambulances were blocked, driving lessons were cancelled, school buses were late, taxi runs were delayed and travel journeys across the town were taking as long as 1 hour. It's a problem, isn't it? And I think, you know, we'll get some political reaction today. There are some councillors saying that, look, it's not too late to undo what's been done. Would that help? Is that really what you want? I don't know. I'm also interested in elevating it up to Dáil level. You know, we've got five public representatives in this county who represent us in the Dáil. And we're talking about a major issue in the town's, the county's biggest town. So I wonder what they have to say. So we'll put the feelers out and see if they wish to get involved in that conversation. One of those TDs, Pat the Cope Gallagher, is quoted in the Tyrconnell Tribune. Deputy Pat the Cope Gallagher has called on Taoiseach Micheál Martin to directly intervene to protect Ireland's status in the new CAP deal and to ensure rural communities are given a fighting chance for survival. He said losses from Pillar 2 will drain billions of euros from the west of Ireland and will impact every rural community, and Micheál Martin must ensure the 2.5 billion cut is taken off the agenda immediately. And there is also a tribute paid to a very handsome man looking out at me in this paper this morning, and that's the late Charlie McAteer. The funeral of Charlie McAteer, St. Bridget's Terrace in Kerrykeel, will take place on Friday. The Requiem Mass in Our Lady of Lourdes Church is at midday. Charlie passed away at his home on Tuesday. He was president of Fanad Gaels and a founding member of the club in 1982. Charlie was a Fanad man, a family man, a GEA man and a Blaney man all of his life, and you will recognise his surname. He is the brother of a very good friend of this show, John McAteer, and we pass on our condolences to John and all of the family and friends and the community, the Fanad community, such an integral part of it as well too. May he rest in peace. The Derry News this morning, a woman has been remanded in custody at Derry Magistrates Court, charged with assaulting four nurses and three members of the public at Alt na Gealvin Hospital and scalding two prisoners in Hyde Bank Prison. Gwyneth Doherty, 47, of Norfolk to Bode, appeared charged with seven assaults in August 31st in Altnagelvin, with the alleged victims being four nurses and three members of the public on August 31st. The defendant was also charged with disorderly behaviour and criminal damage to medical equipment on the same date. Generally speaking, not speaking about that case specifically, it is always good to see any alleged assault of nurses or hospital staff, or anyone for that matter, but you know what I'm saying, particularly in that hospital setting, being pursued there. The Irish Daily Mail this morning: Now Charity has event for chest feeding. This is off the back of Breastfeeding for Kinks advocate being booked to speak at a lactation conference in Galway. Clearly not an isolated incident, because it's reported today that the HSC needs to root out crackpot ideology. A TD has warned, as another state-funded charity was criticised for promoting a breastfeeding and chest feeding event. Now, the reason this is of public interest is, A, it's in Ireland and you're the Irish public, but B, you're paying for this stuff. You're helping to fund it. Reading on here, it comes as a lactation conference due to take place in Galway in October will now happen online after criticism of one of the speakers who was previously spoken of kinks in relation to lactation. And a similar controversy has broken out over a charity that provides antenatal education, which is under fire for promoting a monthly event at its Waterford branch entitled Breastfeeding Chest Feeding Group on a section of its website. Now, if I were a border man and were to transition to live my life as a female, and I would say, do you know what? I want to be welcomed into this group of individuals. I'm a minority within it. It puts people in a position where they have to take standards, you know, just call it breastfeeding, just call it fine. Now, obviously, I think this is relating to women, biological women who've transitioned to male. And, you know, that's, it becomes a chest then rather than breasts. But again, if that were I, and it's very unlikely that it might be, if that were I would go, do you know what? I don't want to have any blowback on the community. We're in an absolute minority here. Just let it go. The language is fine. Just call it breastfeeding. I can deal with it. But no, because of a few people, and it is a small amount of people, and no shade on them particularly, but this controversy, the front page controversy, is there. So on a section of its website, it says, we generally use the word mother mum, but acknowledge that not all people who choose to breastfeed or chest feed their healthy identity, their babies identify as women. Could You is an inclusive organisation which supports all parents in their feeding method of choice. So, if these are children's charities, sometimes these children's charities, I'm not saying there's anything wrong with it, but some of these children's charities tend to be more focused on big people, adults, don't they? Rather than maybe digging in and having a good old look at the reality of it and any potential problems there may be. As I say, I don't know. I'm just reading what's in the papers. What do you believe? Do you believe chest feeding language is inclusive, it should be used, that Could You is right, and that is well spent state money? 086 60 25,000. And you know, I know there might be some texts in support of it, then there are others might go, oh, the world's gone mad and this, that and that. But I'd be interested in digging in a little bit deeper into opinions. Also, if you voted for President Connolly, do you mind that she's meeting the US president? Is that what you voted for? Would you have expected her to take some sort of a moral stance on it? Maybe not meet him to excuse herself from that opportunity? Or do you believe that, you know, she was voted into a position that requires her to meet, you know, all manners of heads of state, whether or not, I'm not sure, would she meet Netanyahu, for an example? I don't know, but she'll meet Trump. What do you think? He's coming to Ireland, as I say, particularly if you voted for her. US President Donald Trump will visit Aras Nochdaran to meet President Catherine Connolly next week, despite tensions between the pair earlier this year. During Taoiseach Micheál Martin's visit to the Oval Office on St. Patrick's Day, when her criticism of his war in Iran were raised by members of the media, Mr. Trump referred to Ms. Connolly as a he. their meeting will be brief, courtesy visit. Sources with knowledge of the preparation said, and it will not be on the scale of visits by former President Barack Obama and Joe Biden. But the meeting is going to happen. Maybe it's an opportunity for her to express her views. I don't know. What would be really interesting is if it was a sort of a Trump-Zelensky type meeting with the press present. It'd be very interesting to see President Connolly, if she were to take him on in that environment, and how she might fare. But it's not going to happen. It's going to be behind closed doors, and it's going to be courteous. Irish Farmers Journal confirming in their headline that Brazilian beef off the menu. Brazilian beef and poultry have been banned from entering the EU as of this Thursday. We've covered that story extensively, so I'll skip by. The government can't make up its mind what to do with e-scooters, and lots of you out there have them. That's why I'm bringing this to you. An e-scooter ban for under 18s will not be in place for months, despite new regulations on vehicles being signed yesterday. A stark report outlining that there has been a 50% increase in traumatic brain injuries in children from e-scooter crashes prompted the government to introduce a suite of new measures on the vehicles. Transport Minister Dara O'Brien and Junior Minister Sean Canny signed regulations yesterday that will make the wearing of helmets and high-vis clothing mandatory for e-scooter riders. There are now these new regulations will come into effect tomorrow, with Mr. Canny saying those caught not complying will be stopped. But there are other calls today from people within Fine Gael for an all-out ban. And some of this will affect us. Bus and train fares set to go up 15%. I'm not saying people from the Northwest never use trains, but obviously we don't have any that come here into the Republic. Bus and train fares are to increase by about 15% on average under measures to be announced today. The move is expected to see the Transport for Ireland 90-minute fare, which gives unlimited travel across eligible services in Dublin for €2 over a period of an hour and a half, raised to 2:30. There you go. Some of you be down there. Some of you had family down there. Terry Burton of Terry Burton Photography joins me on the show now. Good morning to you. Thanks so much for your time.
3: Morning, Greg. How are you?
1: I'm all right. We've lost a part of our access to Facebook, which is problematic for us. So I can kind of have empathy for you, but it doesn't really go far enough, because you've lost complete access to Facebook and Instagram. And as a individual, but also as a business person, a critical contact with your customers. What happened?
3: I logged in for my usual Friday night doom scroll, and I got a message from Meta saying that I had violated community standards, which I hadn't. And then it just locked me out of everything related to that particular email on Facebook and on Instagram. And there was no appeal button, and I couldn't access the customer service link at all. So I was completely shut out. I had no way of telling people. Like, I felt like I was literally in prison. And I have to say that I'd heard about people getting locked out of their accounts or hacked or whatever, and I just sort of dismissed it. I didn't understand the impact that it would have in a real sense. And actually, it was intense.
1: The one thing I've found with our experience is that they say AI flagged an issue. We were able to have an appeal, two appeals, and the same AI says, no, it's a crypto scam. And I think in a similar situation to yours, there's a number of associated accounts, right? So it daisy chains. So if there's a violation on one account or an alleged violation, it daisy chains and has an impact on others as well. And that seems to be the problem with you. It was a dormant account that was attached to your active account.
3: Yes. I hadn't even opened it, looked at it for 18 months. I'm still unclear as to whether I was hacked or whether this was a Facebook cock-up. A Meta mistake. Because after I got hacked, after I got my account shut down, I went and had a look at my spam folder, and I saw two emails purporting to be from Meta. And I thought, well, I've already lost everything, so I might as well open them. I'd be fairly good at spotting when something's a scam. Like, I don't answer certain phone calls. Everybody gets, you know, plagued by these. I'm fairly discerning. But I thought, well, I've already lost it. So I opened them, and there were two emails saying the same thing, but it was definitely a fake email. So this was from hackers. And it had said the same thing as the message that I'd gotten from Meta. So I thought, I don't know whether this is a hack or if this is real. But anyway, there was absolutely no way, as I'm sure you guys know, that you can't speak to a human. Meta doesn't care that about you losing your livelihood, your access to, I mean, so many people rely on Meta to drive business into their shop mm-hmm. or onto their website. Mm-hmm. And without that, there's nothing.
1: And are you banned or is your access suspended for a period of time? Can you determine that?
3: Well, I wish I was banned because that would be way cooler. But no, I'm still none the clearer as to what happened. So I started digging around and I've got some useful information for people who might be in a similar situation. Okay, what you can't access anybody at Facebook unless you give them... Sorry, I keep saying Facebook, I mean Meta.
1: Yeah, the group that runs all of this.
3: So... They won't let you talk. There isn't the facility available for you to speak to anybody, not even an AI bot in a chat room, unless you give Meta money. Okay, so to give Meta money, you have to be taking out paid ads on a regular basis, or you have to be verified. Now, I'd always been a bit of a snob about the verified thing. I just think, people with 1,000 followers getting a blue tick, like, cop yourself on. But what we don't know is that we're paying for customer service. That's basically what it is. So the minimum, the smallest verified package they do is €16.99 a month. You can bet your life I'm actually going to get that now. And I don't care if I look like an idiot for having a blue tick.
1: The only problem is I actually do have a blue tick. It just turned up one day, which is fantastic. And I do have access to that customer service. It doesn't supersede the AI decision.
3: No.
1: In other words, I did get through to a human, Luna.
3: Oh, very good.
1: Luna had a look around, and she says it's being reviewed again by AI. I can't interfere with that.
3: Okay, do you know, when we're in these chat rooms, we assume that we're talking to a human, right? I can always tell when I'm speaking to a human and when I'm speaking to a robot, because the robot is kind and polite and helpful. This is no joke.
1: It's crazy that we've got to that point.
3: It is. I'd actually nearly rather speak to a robot. Another little hack that I found, I know a guy who actually did the software development for what are they called? The AI assistants.
1: Chatbots, that's it, yeah, chatbots.
3: So first of all, I gave him a slap, he gave me a shortcut. He said, if you're in one, just type the word human. Mm. Keep typing the word human and they're legally obliged to put you through to a human.
1: Okay. What do you do now, though? Because, you know, you're still at the point where you're trying stuff. You know, you obviously have a network of active users. Look, you can have 1 million followers, but you'd be better off with whatever the figure is. I don't know. Active people that are actually interacting mm-hmm. with you. The number is irrelevant. It's the level of interaction you have. So you're going to lose that. And of course, too, there's business imagery and memories and your own memories, too, because a lot of us, it's intertwined. So do you batter away and try and regain access, or do you start from scratch? At what point do you say, well, I can't take on this multi-billion euro organization?
3: Oh, well, that's where you're wrong. Whereas the whole Meta thing may be impenetrable, I am relentless. If something's wrong, I'll find the energy for it. So first thing I did, I'm very lucky to have a few friends who have got millions of followers. So they've been to some of the Meta conventions and they know people. And I was able to get an email address for Facebook, actually. So I emailed them and it said it could take 30 days to get back to you, right? Which is brilliant because that's 30 days of lost revenue potentially. Now, I'm lucky because a lot of my work comes from referral. So, you know, it was okay. So I started to calm down a bit there. I immediately set up a new account. And I did this with, you can't use the original email address. So I've recently done a rebrand. So I've got a new website and I've got a new email address. So I used that to set up a new account. And I managed, honestly, I felt like I'd given myself epilepsy, the amount of posting and like putting captions and tagging people and contacting everybody and trying to remember the names of like 14,000 people across both platforms, which I couldn't do. and adding them all. Like I did about 14 hours of non-stop just trying to rebuild it. And that was on Saturday. I managed to get up to just under 400 followers. A lot of them were new businesses that hadn't followed me previously. I have to say, people are really, really nice. I did a video.

0: producer. And then about 10 minutes later, that account got blocked as well.
1: Oh, no.
0: Now, I'm not saying those two things are linked, by the way. She's a very nice lady. But that gave me an appeal button, and it actually gave me a thorough appeal process. And then within an hour, I got an email from Meta saying, oh, we made a mistake. Here are all your accounts back.
1: Wow. Okay. Well done. When was that? When did you get access? That
0: Tuesday.
1: Well done. That's brilliant stuff. So that doggedness, yeah, that the persistence paid off. Should it be so hard? No. Would most of us give up by now? Yeah. But there you
0: go. Absolutely not. No. And then what I'll do is I'll tell everybody that has the same problem the information I got.
1: Brilliant.
0: So if anybody wants the email for Facebook appeals, send me a message. It's Terry Burton Photography on Instagram. Best place to get me. I'll give you the email address.
1: All right, you might send it on to Caroline.
0: No problem.
1: Sorry. Right.
0: No, I hate this stuff. Like, they really don't care. Like, the real life effect that this has is insane. Like, I lost photos of my two daughters when they were babies.
1: But you have there that back messages. Now.
0: Yeah.
1: Okay. That's
0: there were messages from friends between friends and I who have since died.
1: Yeah.
0: You know, they were gone. It was just like there's family members that are in other countries. I couldn't.
1: You know, well, every 6 months I download all my data from certain places like WhatsApp and all to ensure I never lose that, because it is absolutely horrendous. Okay, listen, that's good news, good advice, and people can check out your socials for your work, but also any tips in getting back into their pages. Thanks, Terry. Well done. Thank you very much indeed. Appreciate your time.
0: No problem. Have a good day.
1: Okay, bye-bye. You too. Terry Burton there of Terry Burton Photography. On Donald Trump's visit, Trump most likely doesn't even know who the Irish president is. Well, he's misgendered her, so he does. Will the president, who actively spoke against Trump in the run-up to her election, now do what others do and forget about her principles and make him welcome? Well, it's being set up as a cordial visit, so I don't know. Maybe there's not going to be any ill feeling between them. Patricia Arlag joins me on the program now. Good morning to you, Arlie. Thank you very much indeed for your time.
2: Good morning, Greg. How are you?
1: I'm doing good. Now, you're changing the name of the school, or is it proposed? Tell us what's changing.
2: Well, I suppose the school will always be, you know, Gorta Hark National School, but we're redirecting a patronage to our school, the patronage of St. Carlo Acutis.
1: And of course, he is a young saint, very much associated with modern life. Why choose him?
2: Well, 10 years ago, we had invited Antoinette Moynihan of Children of the Eucharist to come to our school to teach the children about adoration. And 10 years ago, she asked us to pray for this young boy that he would become a saint. So this is a process that has been going on in our school for the past 10 years. And we are a school of Children of the Eucharist. So we've been praying for this. And last year, when St. Carlo was canonized, we had decided as a school that this would be a lovely way to honor our first millennium saint and to bring, you know, our church to this new era and a role model for young children to look up to, especially as he is the patron saint of the internet, where our children are at harm daily online.
1: Yeah, and he's God's influencer. He was also referenced to use technology to share faith and promote Catholic teachings. Yeah, a different way of doing things, a different era.
2: But in a world where everyone's an influencer. Yeah, in a world where everyone wants to be an influencer. I mean, I think it's wonderful that he is God's influencer. And I really believe that this will have a big impact. I mean, even yesterday when the men were erecting saints, they were like, who is this? You know, and we do have our beautiful saints here in New Bridge, New Columbkilling, New Pádraig. And of course, they hold so dearly within our culture. And it is just wonderful that we have this new saint that has become worldwide known for documenting Eucharistic miracles and also Marian apparitions at a young age. I mean, a 14-year-old boy to create a website to document all this was incredible, and that's a legacy that he has left behind.
1: I won't dwell on this, but someone did say to me that this is crazy, that, you know, this is a school in the Gaeltacht and the Irish language is in enough bother without naming the school after someone from Italy. What's going on now? I'm not saying that's a widely held view, but the question is, has there been any pushback, Patricia, to this?
2: Absolutely none. And it has been, you know, we were one of the first schools in the Gaeltacht.

0: start to receive gilted recognition. We don't speak any English in here. I actually was on RT Radio 1 just before the summer because the government had tried to put us with another school in Chrysla and Muncrana and telling me that we could employ a teacher that wasn't fluent in Gaelic and I wouldn't accept it. Mm. So we are completely passionate. I mean, a saint's a saint. I mean, we'll be Scalmash of the Garta Harkey.
1: That was
0: we
1: my view, yeah.
0: To be St. Carlo Acutes.
1: I couldn't understand that point of view. I'll be completely honest with you.
0: I honestly haven't heard that. To be honest with you, but again, that's people that will look for negativity, and you're always coming against it. Right. When you are, you know, as a school community, we're delighted because we're a faith school, so it remains our constant hope that our students will flourish deeply and our rich culture, Greg, our language and our faith. And you know, the way this country is at the minute, we pray that, you know, we'll have a protective care intercession under St. Carlo Acutis and that we will grow in the faith together.
1: Yeah, it's kind of interesting because you mentioned this has been a process, isn't it? Because before he was canonized, he was part of the school life, school prayer, etc. So this is almost the culmination of, it's only part of the journey, don't get me wrong, but it's the culmination of a 10-year process almost, you could say.
0: 10-year process, absolutely, Greg. And if I was to tell you, the Department of Education have been wonderful. You know, I had contact after our board of management had met, you know, our parents, I had contact our Kigra there, Katrina Igriana. She was wonderful, thought it was amazing that we were, you know, reaching out to the young Catholics, the young community. And also, we have different faiths in our school here, and everybody's welcome. And we do find that actually the different faiths are so, so respectful that we are a Catholic school. Mm-hmm. You know, they may not be, but that is it. We are so inclusive in here. We have our special class. We have our children coming from our IPA centre. We have children coming from the Ukraine. So we're not pushing that, but we're just saying, listen, you know, that's what makes me laugh when people say about theirs. We want to protect our identity, that we are a proud Catholic Irish school. So, this is where this is at.
1: Well, do you know what's nice to hear is someone saying that with such conviction? Because, you know, there are those that wouldn't because they would be afraid that it would. And it's nice to hear. It's refreshing to hear. And it kind of aligns with the spirit of this show, too, that, you know, say what you feel and say it with passion and confidence. And it's lovely to hear, Patricia. What happens?
0: Yeah, and you know what, Greg? It's nice for you to you know, to push that negativity towards me. I'm not saying, you know, someone's comment, because we always have to fight. We always have to fight to protect our little corner, you know, and it's lovely that I can voice this and I'm not afraid to speak out.
1: No,
0: you know,
1: because we're living it. Yeah, Patricia, as I said, it was an isolated voice, but you know what? I kind of asked that question so it's out of the way in case people do text in, and people are entitled to feel that, but you know what? You're explaining it now, and I think sometimes have that conversation out in the open is far better than any other situation.
0: Absolutely.
1: And I also like the fact that, you know, I presume going forward too, that, you know, Carlos, St. Carlos, and the fact that he was so involved in the internet and all that type of stuff, it can actually be used as part of the conversation about safeguarding children in that space as well too, you know, which I think is going to be a nice little feather to the bow.
0: Oh, without, absolutely. And, you know, in this little area of Donegal, we've had many different hardships. And, you know, even last year, we had lost our own beautiful little neighbour, Enya, and Enya McMurrin. She would remind me too a lot of St. Carlos. She was only a 13-year-old little girl, and her family are actually helping us with the Mass too on Sunday. And with Enya as well, she had died on St. Bridget's Day. So when the Mass at that bank holiday weekend, the church was full. You would think it's St. Patrick's Day. And I was thinking, wow, this little girl, the impact that she has had, because it was her first anniversary Mass. People do reach out when they can relate to someone of their own age. And we need the young children in this country to realise they still need God. Mm. They might have the internet, they might have the answers coming steady and fast. And really, that is what we really want to achieve here.
1: Yeah. Okay, so part of the process then, so there's a celebration Mass on Sunday, isn't that right, in Austin Loch Alton. Everyone is welcome. I'm sure it'll be very well attended in the community.
0: Absolutely. I mean, I've received calls from far and away. There's people coming from Dublin. There are people coming from Glasgow for this Mass. We are in absolute debt and gratitude to Bishop Niall O'Callaghan, who is celebrating our Mass for us. Monsignor Federico, the priest in Italy, who had put St. Carlos forward for canonization, he is coming with the pericardium, the relic of St. Carlo, from Assisi, the parish, from Carlo's parish in Assisi. So as I said to you, Greg, this isn't a quick whim. There's a lot of work gone into this.
1: And
0: actually,
1: yep, I was going to say, you've created something incredibly special here.
0: I feel it. I'm very emotional about it. And I'm deeply passionate about it. And as I said to you, it's all about inclusion. We want everyone to come, you know, and people, you know, maybe that don't go to Mass regularly, please come. Please come and come to the blessing of the relic of St. Carlo. It's just very important that in this era, we just need to reach out to each other. I think that's what's missing in the world, just that human connection.
1: All right. Okay. I think your school's going to be all right with you at home. Thanks very much, Patricia. Appreciate your time.
0: Yeah, so Sunday at 11 o'clock, and also then everyone's welcome for a wee cup. Actually, there's going to be a procession, a Marian procession, from the church to the school then for a blessing, and then everyone will be welcome. That's led by both the marching bands. So shout out to Bwyn Cawl Sinsir Gashosher, and yeah, the hotel afterwards. So you're very welcome, Greg, to this part of the world if you're free on Sunday.
1: I think I might be in a hotel in Dublin with a sore head, if the truth be told.
0: Okay.
1: With thanks the events in Croke Park. But I will be thinking on you, Patricia. God bless. Thank you very much indeed.
0: God bless. Take care.
1: Bye-bye. Thank you very much indeed. Right, on the latest development in the papers today about public-funded events for chest feeders. Okay, if a woman transitions into being a man and really, really wholeheartedly is a man inside a woman's body, they're not going to want to have a baby and they're not going to need to learn to breastfeed. Anybody that does that is just an attention seeker. That's one view. Greg, it's only a woman that can breastfeed. The so-called men who do this have a mental disorder. Imagine a man sitting breastfeeding. Well, you see, in this case, this is where it gets complicated. It was someone who was born a woman, identifies as a man, and then you call it chest feeding. Again, I don't understand why anyone would feel that's a hill to die on and cause this controversy, really. But there you go. Maybe there's something I don't understand. There's more trans men in the country than trans women, and I know people don't like to lose their mind over it, like trans women, but it's the fact of the matter. AFABs are far more, assigned female at birth, I believe. AFABs are far more inclined to have gender and body dysmorphia in general. There's a whole lot of stuff about nothing. Like you're saying, I wouldn't want to stir the pot, but like, who's actually stirring the pot here? The ones whining about it. Yes, but like, it's easy to say that, and this is why I'm throwing it out there. I don't know, but you know, women have fought very hard to get where they are today, and they're having to share a lot of stuff now, and maybe that's fine, maybe they're fine with that, but it has always been known as breastfeeding, and it's kind of been specific to women, and then there are a small portion of women who now identify as men, and are they saying they want it to be called chest feeding? I mean, what I'm saying is that website and that conference would have just gone on without any controversy if it wasn't for one of the speakers believing it's a fetish, and another including terminology that's going to upset some people. It's a red rag to a bull. Maybe Mr. Trump will teach Ms. Connolly a lesson about what's happening in Ireland with all the immigration. Don't drink the Kool-Aid. America has not done anything about that at all. And just before the break, due to unforeseen circumstances, the Swilly Sisters composting workshop scheduled for this coming Saturday in Rathmullen has now been postponed until Saturday the 19th of September instead. Same time, 10 a.m. at the Pier Sheds. Apologies for any inconvenience. A joke, Greg. A school sitting in the middle of Gorterhawk Gaeltacht, Italian name. The older people in the graveyard will be turning in their graves. I wonder, did you hear Patricia before you made that comment? Because I think she articulated it really well, but you're entitled to your view. What a fabulous teacher. If only every school had people like her, what a different Ireland our children could grow up in. Good morning, Greg. It's an Irish school with an Italian saint as the school name. Some Italian, no doubt, will slip into the vernacular. Keep it Irish. This is Ireland. She says she wants to keep it Irish, but wants the school named after an Italian. Make sense. There certainly was previously very strong connections between Ireland, Italy, Ireland, Spain. Do we really want to be completely isolationalists? I don't know. But anyway, some people have a problem with that. I anticipated it. But there you go. Tansy McLaughlin is in Inishowen, in Buncrana more specifically. Tansy, thank you for your time.
2: Hi, how are you?
1: I'm all right. And how are you with all going on, Tansy?
2: Do you know what? I'm much, much better today.
1: Right.
2: on Tuesday morning, my daughter Maya started school, and the house that we were supposed to move to fell through. So it was a bit of a bit of panic, because our landlord wants to sell the house that we lived in for 12 years to build his own home, and it's getting close to when we were to move out. So we were left panicked, to be honest, about what we would do. So it was a last-ditch attempt, really, just to put something online, and it's just been overwhelming, the community support that's come through it.
1: Okay, what is the situation you're in currently? When are you out of your what has been your home for 12 years?
2: Yeah, so we will be it will be mid-November when we need to leave, and the problem just is that there's so few rental properties that anywhere that comes up, you know, usually on Facebook house pages, things like that, that they're gone so quickly because there's such demand. So it's just really difficult to even get to see somewhere, and there's very little out there.
1: Yeah.
2: And obviously it's more difficult because we have two small children. So, you know, if it was just ourselves, it'd be a little easier.
1: So as we speak right now, Tansy, you don't have somewhere else to move into?
2: Well, we didn't on Tuesday morning, no, but what I would like to say is that actually we have a couple of promising leads, okay. So hopefully that they will turn into something good. Now, obviously, that's not secure yet, but I do want to acknowledge that just hundreds of people just have been resharing the post and people we don't know getting in touch with us, when it's just been absolutely amazing. It really has. So okay. Through that, we've got a couple of promising leads now. So hopefully now, fingers crossed and touch wood.
1: Yeah, okay. Well, listen, we'll keep going just in case they were to fall through. So it's a family of four, is that correct?
2: Yeah.
1: And obviously with
2: obviously
1: with young children, the roots are planted. They're in their local schools, I presume, if they're of that going age. Buncrana now very much your home, and that's why you're so keen to stay in that area.
2: Absolutely, yeah. My husband's from here, and I've lived here with him for 12 years. You know, we've built a life here. We're both working locally as well, and our children are obviously settled in the community now. Rowan started play school on Monday, and Maya started school on Tuesday, and yeah, very much want to stay.
1: Yeah, ideally a three-bedroomed house in and around that area, and obviously great references as tenants, and you'd be looking for something you know, long term. I mean, obviously, listen, I know you're not being fussy, but it's not stopgap here. Really, you're hoping to secure something that will be your new home for the foreseeable future.
2: Exactly. Yeah, we want somewhere to call home, and that's it. And you know, like it's been so heartbreaking. You know, we tried to keep it from Maya, but she must have kind of sensed something. And over the last few months, she started talking about, you know, this is our home, this is our town, and I just want to give her that security. I want her to know that she has a home she's going to move to, because she knows we're moving somewhere, but we can't tell her now that we don't have anywhere. You know, I just want to give her that certainty. I think that in life you can cope with such a lot if you know what the plan is.
1: Well, that's my philosophy. Yeah, that's literally my mantra. If we know what we're dealing with, we can deal with it. It's the uncertainty, it's the not knowing, it's the open end nature of your situation. And you know, it's funny because that house is the kids' home forever, but that's where you brought them home from hospital and all. And I know when you rent, you can't allow yourself to get too emotionally attached, but my word, so much for you as a family has gone on in the house that you're leaving.
2: Absolutely. I brought my two babies home here, and I know I left this house to go to get married, you know, and this has been where I've lived since I moved to Buncrana, you know, when I didn't know anybody. And it is. And just our neighbourhood as well, you know, we'll really miss our neighbours as well. They've been so lovely and supportive over the years.
1: But, well, hopefully you won't be too far away from them. You're looking for a three-bed house to stay in the Buncrana area, because that's where the roots have been well set now, and the children are familiar with it, and they're in their various schools, play schools, etc. And you're excellent tenants. 12 years of local references, not many people can say that, and very proud people. So whichever house that you get, you know, very proud and will look after it. Obviously, I'm just putting that out there, but I mean, that's a given, isn't it, Tansy?
2: Absolutely, okay. Absolutely. And can I just say as well, before I go, I'd just really like to thank the whole community of Buncrana because it's been the whole, I think the whole town has been sharing that post, and and everybody's been asking me about it at the school gates as well, and so much compassion and concern and help as well. So I'd really like to say a huge thank you.
1: 100%. And you know, that's, people might be hesitant to share something like that, but that's when we realise the community we're actually in. Do you know what I mean? And it's been a lovely, I'd say it's been a lovely eye opener for you. Not that you didn't feel that already, but it's nice to know that people care. All right, Tanya, listen, we have your details. Tansy, I beg your pardon. We have your details. If anyone calls us, we'll pass it on to you. It's a three-bed house in the Buncrana area for a family of four, excellent tenants with 12 years of references, and with the promise of deeply caring for your new home. Thanks, Tansy. The best of luck with everything.
2: Thank you.
1: I think you'll be okay with your various leads, and who's to say what might come from this conversation. But you can't beat good tenants. If you are lucky enough to have a second house, or you inherited it or what have you, it's nice if you can put tenants in there that you don't have to worry about, and that would be the situation with you guys. Thanks so much, Tansy.
2: Absolutely. Thank
1: you. All right, bye-bye. Salam. So if you've anything in the Buncrana area, three bed for that lovely family, get in touch with us and we'll pass it on to Tansy. Some more comments here. Hi, Greg. We are President Catherine Connolly's in Donegal at the moment for a wee break. She was in Glenveagh yesterday. Maybe you could ask her on the show for a couple of minutes. I'm not sure. We can invite her on, of course. We did have her on in her presidential, during her presidential campaign, but she's here in a personal capacity, so I presume the phone is off. That's what I've been told. She's here in a personal capacity. We did reach out to her, but we were told that she's chilling out. Okay. And we might speak to her at the end of the month, because she returns as part of an official visit then. If people in Letterkenny want to be a city, they will have to live with city traffic problems. We're just not used to these problems in Donegal, coming in from James. James, yeah, but I mean, look, Galway are building the ring road. That's a city. They're not just saying, right, we're in a city, we're dealing with it. You know, they're building a ring road around Galway to alleviate the traffic. In Dublin, they're putting in new bus lanes, Lewis to the airport, trying to widen roads. They change the traffic within Dublin. They're a city. They don't have to put up with the traffic. They make changes to try and make the traffic move more smoothly. And I think that's what really is happening here. One of the biggest issues with traffic in Letterkenny in the morning is the blocking of yellow boxes and roundabouts. No one wants to give courtesy to others. Hi, the Knocknamona roundabout should be reduced to make for three lanes of traffic to help reduce traffic congestion. That comes in from Paul. Thanks for your suggestion there, Paul. Let me see. There's so many. I would love to be able to share with you how many people texted in yesterday on the traffic. It's such a big issue. That's why I really appreciate speaking to councillors in relation to it, but I don't think really TDs can fudge it. Not that they are, because this is a county-wide issue. It's the biggest town. Apart from the traffic in Letterkenny, it's worrying that students at Errigal don't have a safe walking path from school towards Mountain Top. My daughter almost got hit by a car trying to walk home. Not good enough. My daughter is in first class, and normally I'd expect her to be able to walk home from school. I've actually told her that she should walk home, but at the moment she's too scared to, so because of the roadworks. The pathway is closed and children are being forced to walk on the road instead. For a young child, this is frightening, and more importantly, it feels very unsafe. There is traffic passing while there is no proper pedestrian pathway for the children to use. Because I don't feel comfortable allowing my daughter to walk home in these conditions, I currently have to take time off work to collect her from school and drive her home. I feel there needs to be a safe alternative for children while the pathway is closed. There should be a clearly protected route for pupils walking to and from school. I run an Airbnb, and I recently had a French couple stay with me. Hello. When they left me a raving review, I was disappointed that they said everything was fantastic, but avoid Letterkenny. It's costly to eat and impossible to get around because of traffic. That is actually, you know, we can have a million comments on this show, but you see when international visitors start flagging that stuff on the forums that are viewed around the world, a lot of people live and die by them, and that is a problem. That is where you start seeing visitors not come, or whatever the situation may be.
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1: Now, some of your comments coming in so far this morning. Last week on News Talk, an international expert on female lactation described male chest feeding as being biologically impossible, stressing it bordered on paedophilia, as such an act would be a violation on the rights of the child and its development. That's not quite what we're talking about, but there's certainly a conversation for what you're talking about the child's rights being violated there. You know, but anyway. Keep saying it. I mind growing up in the 90s being told sometimes a man's a woman or a woman's a man, and that's all right until the global Epstein class decided to push it on in the narrative. Check the files. Pushing anti-trans as a class divider is in there. Right on. Okay, that's a separate one there. Great to hear Patricia talks about her faith and promoting her Catholic school. St. Carlos is everyone's saint. Saints, they don't recognise borders. Shame on those who think otherwise. Well, you know, I know where you're coming from, and that's just language. But the whole point of conversation is that, like, I always, the way I approach this job is that I am always open to my opinion being changed, and it happens almost on a daily business basis. What I believe, I thought, and it's not that I'm easily influenced, I'm just open to different points of view. Lovely to hear your story, Patricia. This could be a model for others to follow. Indeed, back to breastfeeding. No trans women are going to be breastfeeding, so this is still exclusively a female assigned at birth. I hate to piddle on your parade, whether you believe it doesn't happen or not. It does happen. There are trans women born biological men that take a certain hormone that does promote lactation, and they there has been discussions online about it, do breastfeed. So whilst it's actually not a medical impossibility, whether you disagree with it or not. Right now, let's go to Letter Mac Award. This is what we're all about here on Highland Radio. You know, we make commitments and we follow through on them. The people of that area and anyone using the road between Glenties and Dunloe, you know, can listen to this as well, because sometimes us as drivers don't really realise exactly what's going on, and it can change our behaviour. I'll be honest with you, I become far more slower a driver through Kilmacrenan than I would have been in the past. I never flew past way over the speed limit, but having spoken to locals there, and talking about the junction, I started slowing down going through Kilmacrenan significantly. So that's why these types of conversations are important. And I'll let you know, by the way, you can watch this package if you hop onto our YouTube channel. So hundreds of people turned out yesterday in Letter Mike Award to highlight the issue of excessive speeding. Local community, the Letter Mac Award Development Group, and local representatives are calling on authorities to take action before tragedy strikes. And there for us was Ryan Brolly.
4: 85%. That is the percentage of motorists which are found to be travelling in excess of 80 kilometres per hour in the village of Letter Mac Award, a 60 kilometre per hour zone. That's according to a Donegal County Council speed survey. The residents of the village came out in protest of the excessive speeding, calling on the authorities to take action.
5: I'm Angela Pizius. I'm German, living here in Letter Mac Award for 30 years. And I am the chairperson for the active seniors in Letter Mac Award. And we have a big group of seniors here meeting very often. And this is the reason that we have to be out and say, save our roads. It's too speedy on our road. You can hear it.
4: For the children, how important is it that they're involved in this sort of protest today?
5: I think this is the youth. They have to live here in this community for a long time, and it's very important to have a youth involved in such protests. I like it very much. I love it when the schools are active with the children. Okay, seniors is a different story.
4: It was the worry for safety that prompted residents to step out onto the footpath. One of the protest organisers, Breda Burns from the Letcher Mac Award Development Group, explains why they felt they needed to demonstrate.
6: Oh, it's a really important issue, and Letchamack Ward, it's become a vital issue now, the speeding through the village, and we are delighted that so many people came out on a Wednesday afternoon at 3 o'clock to support the protest. It's obviously, it's been highlighted today and before now, the problem with speeding through Letchamack Ward. A speeding report carried out in 2020, 85% of cars were travelling in excess of 80 kilometres an hour, which is 20 kilometres in excess of what is the speed limit in Letchamack Ward, 60 kilometres. Letcher is a beautiful village. It's situated between Dunlow and Glenties, and absolutely beautiful village, popular tourist destination, but we need action now on the speeding in the village.
4: Whenever we think about numbers and figures like that, can you notice the speeding when you're watching the road or even driving on the road? Do you notice it?
6: Absolutely, 100%. And we've listened to our community. I'm with the Letchamack Ward Development Group, but we have a number of community groups in Letcher. And we've listened to the community for a year since the road was completed, the realignment of the road was completed in 2017. We've listened to the community talk about the speed, especially our elderly and our children, the most vulnerable in our society, having to cross this road. If you've been through the village, you'll see that there's business premises, residents, there's a housing estate behind you there, so there's a lot of people entering even onto the N56, and people don't feel safe anymore. That the speeding that's taking place through the village is not acceptable. Parents, teachers, teaching staff, together with the community, feel very strongly about making this road a safer road to drop and pick up your children.
4: And in an ideal world, what can be done to help the speeding problem?
6: Well, we know what can be done. The powers that be know what can be done. It was recommended that Letchamack Ward should be issued with a safety package, traffic calming measures, and at a cost of €95,000. And that was in 2021. The report was completed. And as of yet, we don't have any of those measures that were recommended. We are appealing today to the powers that be. We want our village to be, it's a beautiful village, we want it to be safe for everybody that uses it, tourists, locals, school children, the elderly. We have the health centre just down the road there. We have a busy shop and pub just down the road at another junction. It's a beautiful village and we want it to be as safe as we possibly can. So we want that safety package. We are considered low priority in Letcher, but us in Letcher don't consider us a low priority when we see the speed in excess of 100 kilometres an hour on our road.
4: While the issue has been felt at the local level for some time, there's also political recognition of the issue at national level by Deputy Piers Doherty.
7: Look, I think it's a really, really positive day here in Letchamack Ward. You can see that everybody's out, young and old, from the schools to the health centre here. Everybody in the community is pulling together and they're saying very clearly with one voice that they need support. They're very concerned about the speeds in this road. And it's not just them. The studies have been carried out. We've seen the speeds on this road. And nobody wants to be gathering here when it's a time of sadness, when it's a time of sorrow, when we're sympathising with the family. People are gathering here to make sure that we prevent that from happening, and we know that it's very little investment that's required here to carry out the traffic calming measures that are needed.
4: You've hit it there, being proactive instead of reactive in the face of tragedy, which is often what would happen here. What sort of work can happen to help the people here?
7: Well, a lot of the work is already done. So the feasibility study has been done in conjunction with TII, which have responsibility for our national and secondary roads. They've identified the type of traffic calming measures that's required. The problem is they're not prioritising it. They believe it isn't a priority because of the lack of accidents on the road or fatalities. Look, as I said, prevention is better than cure. We've had far too many sad stories on our roads in Donegal and elsewhere. This is a community that understands that this can happen here, that there is a serious issue with the number of schools here, with the health centre, with the lack of pedestrian crossings, and wants to make sure that we do not have a sad story coming out of Letchamack Ward. So for the level of money, as I said it to somebody earlier on, 95,000 has been talked about as what's required. That would build you a third of the bike shed up in Leinster House. This community isn't looking for much. What they're looking for is a bit of safety and a bit of peace. It's very rare that they come together. The last time they came together, it was to save their health centre. The health centre is now thriving. This community is one not to be messed with, and I would urge now the government and TII to respond appropriately and with empathy and compassion and make sure that the funding is provided.
4: Is that something to look at with TII then, that they're sort of ranking need based on accidents? Is that something that the government needs to look into?
7: It's always the case with TII and in terms of how we actually look at speed limits on our roads or traffic calming measures. Unfortunately, we know also that there's so many collisions on our roads that don't actually get reported to the Gardaí, so therefore the full effects of these aren't known. But look, there has been studies carried out in this road by Donegal County Council. They've recorded, speed limit is 60 kilometres here. They've recorded cars that well over double that on these roads. The locals know the situation better than anybody, and there is a solution. You know, and sometimes in life is tough, and there are no solutions, or there's nothing we can do to prevent a tragedy. We know that there's a solution here. We can prevent a tragedy. This community is coming together and to say, let's do it now. And I'm delighted to be here and supporting them to see so many coming out. And I know myself and Brian Carr are going to continue to raise this both at the local level and at the Dáil level, and continue to work together with others to put the pressure on TII and the government to release the funding.
4: At the local level, Councillor Brian Carr, Las Cathaoirleach of the Glenties Municipal District, says he will continue to bring up the issue.
8: It's very important that the demonstration happened, but also very important that a large crowd turned out today. And the people of Letcher Magawai definitely showed today that they have a speed issue. Well, they turned out in their hundreds there today. It's been an ongoing issue. They got the fantastic upgrade in 2017, which was brilliant. The new road, new cycle track, new footpaths and everything. But it also brought the issue of speed to the village. And unfortunately, the signs at the moment, they're just not adequate enough to let motorists know that the speed limit is 60 kilometres an hour. So a small round sign, that needs to be upgraded to a full implementation of traffic calming. So a full safety measure for it has to be done for Letcher Magawai.
4: And I believe you yourself have had to take the action in putting more signs, or helping put more signs, bigger signs down. Is it frustrating that a local representative will have to do that?
8: It is. That all bore out of a meeting that happened in the hall behind us here a few months ago. And we sat down wondering what could be done. And thankfully, the school down here went on their own, and they went and put up a lovely big sign, and the kids stood with their 60 kilometres an hour, reminding the motorists. So it all came out of that then. We were thinking, well, you know, let's put up more signs, be more visible that the speed limit is 60. And that's why I supported the community group here in getting those signs. They put them up themselves, so they're being very proactive, which is fantastic to see.
4: And you're the local councillor here. What actually can you do in Donegal County Council to help this issue?
8: Well, I can raise the issue again. I've been raising it since I've been entered the council. It's been raised by previous councillors. I spoke to Mary Therese Galler yesterday about it, and she said that she's bringing that up for years as well. But I will keep banging that drum. I will keep going. I'm like a dog with a bone. I don't give up. But we need the signage put up so that when people enter both sides of the village, that they can see that they should be doing 60 kilometres an hour and no more.
1: All right, thanks very much, Ryan. Excellent package there. Thanks so much to the people of Latimer Ward for welcoming us to it as we committed to go down. And that's what it's all about, isn't it? And that package will be available for you to re-watch a little later on, if not already, on our social media. Just to remind you, 85% of vehicles travelling through that village were exceeding 80 kilometres per hour. That road has a 60 kilometre per hour speed group. Interesting, and I think a question in there that gets to the nub of it, really. Why are the TII making decisions based on past collisions? You know, let's use the local information, let's use surveys and be proactive. Why are we so reactive? I don't know. Right, now, pet owners will soon be able to bring their small animals with them on buses and trains after the NTA announced a proposal to relax its current rules. So let's see what pet behaviourist Kathleen Murray thinks of this. Kathleen, from what you can determine, have I outlined it correctly? Is that what's proposed?
9: Yes, that's what's proposed, to be able to bring your dogs or cats on the bus. But of course, these will have to be well behaved animals, or in carriers or on your knee. Contained and things, so it's not like they're going to be running about in the bus and things. And at the end of the day, the bus driver can put anybody off the bus if their dog is not calm and well behaved. So if there's any issue of any kind, so it'll be well regulated, and I think it's a really good thing for many people, because there are so many people who are living alone, maybe older people who can't drive anymore, maybe want to go and visit a son or a daughter or somewhere in a nearby town, and they've no way of, they don't want to leave the dog in the house all by itself.
1: Yeah.
9: All day long. You know, so I think it's a very good thing for a lot of people to be able to use this transport.
1: And how do we know how it's going to be, or how it's judged? You know what I mean? You talked about, yes, what size of dogs?
9: Well, if you've got a small dog, it has to be on your knee. No dogs will be on feet. It can be on your knee, and your bag can be at your feet or whatever. And if it's a larger dog, then it will sit beside you on the aisle, probably. I don't know where. There may be a designated dog section, but it will have a muzzle on. All large dogs will have a muzzle on for just to make the other passengers feel comfortable and safe in case anybody is scared or whatever. But it's not because there's anything wrong with the dog. It's just a precaution. That's just a rule, one of the regulations. That's what I'm saying. It's very well regulated that way. So, and it's, I mean, service dogs are on transport already. They're on buses and trains all the time.